0: The Round Rock Donuts jersey giveaway. First 2,000 fans got one of those. The 0-1 to Celestino is a fastball at 94, and it's nothing in two. It was a pink sprinkle donut jersey, so the ballpark filled with pink tops yesterday. Also, Budweiser Friday fireworks last night as the 0-2 spins down and away, and it's a ball and two strikes. And last night in the ninth inning, Round Rock did not score, but they loaded the bases up, and in the process, that was the loudest I think I've ever heard this ballpark. 1-2 pitch, swung on and chopped. Two hopper to the shortstop, Guzman. He'll flip to Sanchez at second, and it gets there before Taylor for the last out of this third. But Round Rock scores twice. Blaine Crimm, his second homer since coming back to this team and his ninth overall this year. And it's a 4-0 Express lead.
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0: Saturday, May 30th, the night doesn't stop at the final out. 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

0: Round Rock at Salt Lake entering the fourth inning. It's a 4-0 Round Rock advantage. And so Trey Schupach has gotten plenty of run support early in this game. That is not something we've said often this year for Trey. Round Rock has scored two runs or fewer in 6 of his 10 starts this year. And so he will face Josh Lowe, 2, 3, and 4 due up for the Bees. Schupach sitting at 43 pitches right now. Lowe struck out in the first inning. The first time he faced him, Schupach's first pitch, the second meeting, and it's fouled away. 0-1. Lights are on here because of these cloudy skies. Wind is blowing out to left field tonight. Schupach's 0-1. And this is up and away. And it's 1-1. Josh Lowe option down as the 1-1 at Lowe's swings and sends this high in the air to deep center. Colley moving back, still going back at the edge of the grass and the fringe of the warning track will make the catch. So Lowe is retired to begin the top of the fourth. Brings up Denzer Guzman. Guzman flew out to the shortstop in that first inning. We were talking about that 2024 Charleston Dirty Birds team that Schupach was on. He was trying to return to affiliated baseball, and playing independent baseball was something that he told himself he would not go and do. It's the first pitch here for Guzman, and it's a slider for strike one. But after that 23 season and not signed anywhere, decided to go there to start 24. 0-1. It's low. And so it's a ball and a strike. But he latched on with the Cubs organization, finished that 24 season with Chicago in the minor leagues. Is the 1-1. It's a called strike, and it's 1-2. And then in 25, signed with the Rangers late into the offseason. Began last year with Double-A Frisco. That's his 1-2 pitch. And it's bounced down the third base side. Third baseman Taylor gloves, sets his feet, and tosses across. Two away in this top of the fourth. 4-0 Express. We'll have Jay Favors coming up in a little bit to provide some scoreboard updates. Here's Jamer Candelario to bat. Candelario flew out to the right fielder back in the second inning. The defense will shade over for the left-hander to pull. Shortstop playing up the middle, Rodriguez. First pitch. That's a called strike. Fastball at 90. You love Trey Schupach starts because you generally know what you're going to get from him. The 0-1. That's inside, and it's a ball and a strike. He's going to throw strikes. He's going to let his defense work behind him. Well, tonight he's got 4 strikeouts, 1-1 pitch. And this is lifted foul down that third base side and out of play. And it's 1-2. 0-2. Opened last year with Frisco. Made a spot start for the Express in early May, but then went right back the Double-A level as the 1-2 pitch. That's up and out. 2 balls and 2 strikes. And then he joined the Express right after the All-Star break. And in August, he was the PCL Pitcher of the Month. 5 starts in August of 2025. Had a 1.71 ERA. He was dominant. 2-2. Chopped foul. First baseline. And then he was PCL Pitcher of the Week that first week of September last year. Schupach, a wind and fire. And it is low. Ball 3. Everybody for Round Rock was 3 steps towards the dugout. No challenge here from Cooper. That one looked like it clipped the bottom of the zone. So now the payoff pitch, and it's popped up high in the air, left side of the infield. Third baseman Taylor asking for it, and he'll make the catch. A 1-2-3 fourth for Trey Schupak. It's four scoreless for Round Rock's right-hander as we go to the bottom of the fourth. E-Train 4, B's nothing. 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

0: 8-9-1 due up for the Express in this home half of the fourth. Justin Dunn back out to the mound for Salt Lake. His first pitch to Caber Rodriguez is in for strike one. So Trey Schupak dealing early. It's four scoreless frames, just one hit for the Salt Lake Bees tonight. Angels AAA affiliate, 0-1. And this spins down and out, and it's one ball and one strike. And for the Express, Blaine Krim has manufactured three of the four runs. RBI ground out in that first, and then a two-run homer with Wyatt Langford aboard in the third. Dunn set at his shoulders in the 1-1 pitch. And that breaking ball is down and out, and it's 2-1. The fourth run that the Express scored, although it was the second of the night, it was Cody Freeman coming home on a balk. 2-1. Fouled out of play, and it's 2-2. Alec Manoah, the starter tonight for Salt Lake. 2 3, three hits, four runs all earned. He walked three and struck out two. He had 49 pitches. And again, not surprising that he left after just 49 pitches, because he was coming out of the bullpen for the Angels a couple weeks ago. This 2-2 breaking ball will miss high. And now it's three balls and two strikes. We'll have Jay Favors in the top of the fifth inning. So he'll provide scoreboard updates shortly. And the payoff pitch. Fouled out of play. So Caber Rodriguez still looking for his first hit since his promotion, which came yesterday. And last night's game, Caber was 0-for-4, but he did walk in the ninth inning to keep the game alive, loaded the bases up, and it was an impressive plate appearance because he fell behind 0-2. 3-2, and it comes inside. Did he go around? Let's see if they check down at first. They do not. He was trying to get out of the way. You know, now with the check swing challenge in play as Rodriguez walks, you don't see catchers check very often because they know a lot of times that a check swing every once in a while that looked like one, you could maybe get a free one down at first. These umpires, with how difficult it is as a throw over to first, Rodriguez gets back to the bag, how difficult it is to have a player actually go through on a check swing. I mean, that's really been the biggest gripe so far with the check swing challenge, is that if you're on defense, don't challenge it, because it's more than likely not going to be a swing. As Johnson swings here, Rodriguez was running, and it's fouled out of play. It's 0-1. Before the check swing challenge, you would have seen Wins for sure look over at first and ask for a check swing appeal because of the way Rodriguez twisted out of the box there. But now he knows there's no way that's getting called. 0-1, fouled back. And the count is 0-2. 4-0, Express have the lead. Home half of this fourth. Cooper Johnson's the batter. Caber Rodriguez is on first. Dunn will come set, and the 0-2, and it got him looking. So Cooper down on strikes. Dunn with his first strikeout of the night, and now the top of the order coming up. Cam Colley will bat. Cam is 1-for-2. He's singled and scored a run in that first inning. Flew out to second in the second. One of those nights where, with all these kids hanging over the railing on the outfield wall, baseballs just keep falling onto the field. And so the outfielders for both sides will get their steps in. Left fielder Christian Moore just had to go over and flip the ball back up onto the berm for a young fan. First pitch to Cam. And that slider is low for ball one. We'll get a challenge here from Austin Wins, Salt Lake's catcher. He thinks this one should be overturned. Challenge is in. Take a look at the board here, and the call is overturned. Successful challenge from Wins. Salt Lake still has both of their challenges. That was their first of the night. So 1-for-1 for Austin Wins. the stretch. And now the 0-1 pitch. And it's swung on and lifted in the air. Shallow center, sprinting in the left fielder. Shortstop, second baseman going out. Center fielder Rada will fly in and make the catch. All four Bs converging on that baseball. And it ends up being the fastest one of them all, Rada, to grab it. He had a long run playing deep in center. It'll make the catch. So two down now in this fourth, and Wyatt Langford coming back up to the box. Blew out to the second baseman in his first at-bat and then walked in the third, and he was on base when Blaine Krim homered. So right on, right here as Dunn comes set at his chest. And the first offering. Langford goes after it and fouls it back. It's 0-1. I mentioned now this is Wyatt Langford's Del Diamond debut. His two other stints with the ball club have come on the road in 2023, and then he was on rehab in 2024. 0-1. And this one in the dirt. Rodriguez takes off the throw down to second's a good one, and Caber is thrown out at second base. Saw that baseball down, but got a late jump there. And so a great throw from Wins. And so Langford will come back up to the box to start the bottom of the fifth now. 4-0 Round Rock through four tonight. 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

0: Back at Dell Diamond, where Round Rock holds a 4-0 lead over Salt Lake. Trey Schupak for scoreless tonight on the bump. So he will face Trey Mancini, Nelson Rada, and Omar Martinez as we kick off this top of the fifth. And we've got Jay Favors to join us to provide some scoreboard updates. Jay, what's going on? How are we doing tonight?
1: Man, I'm good. It's a great crowd tonight. A lot of kids.
0: A lot of kids in the building as Schupak's first pitch is low for ball one. A lot of little leaguers with their jerseys on hanging over the railings in left and right field. Wind up and 1-0. Mancini pops this up and out of play, and it's 1-1. So you've got some scoreboard updates for us. Let's hear that first one.
1: All right. The Texas Rangers scored 3 runs in the bottom of the ninth to beat the Kansas City Royals 7-6.
0: Yeah, how about that? 1-1. Mancini swings, and this one lined into left center for a single. He'll chug around first, think about second, but put on the brakes. And so it's a single for Mancini to kick off this top of the fifth. That's just the second hit of the night for the Bees. Now Nelson Rada coming up. Yeah, Rangers walk it off. Zeke Duran, the hero. Although there were many heroes. Jock Peterson had a homer there to begin that ninth inning. Josh Young getting on. And so the Rangers have taken the first two of that series, and it would have been a deflating loss after they had a 4-0 lead in that game. First pitch here to Rada, and Schupak will miss up for ball one. All right, what's the next score you have?
1: All right. The Los Angeles Angels hit 4 home runs, beating the Tampa Bay Rays 14-3. Oh, my goodness.
0: Wow.
1: I wonder if they made adjustments.
0: Liner into left here from Rada. Taylor almost snagged that one. Jumped up and reached out to his left. But it's a single for Rada. Now there's 2 on with nobody out here in this top of the fifth. Omar Martinez coming up. The football scored.
1: Right. That's why I said I wonder if they made any pitching adjustments.
0: All right, what's the next one you got for us?
1: The Pittsburgh Pirates have taken the first 2 games against the Minnesota Twins with a 10-9 victory.
0: Wow, Pirates. All right. Twins have done a decent job this year as Martinez waves at this changeup, and it's 0-1. A lot of people thought they were going to be one of the worst teams in baseball, but they've hung around. But Pirates taking the first 2 games there. Schupak stands tall, kicks, and the 0-1. Martinez swings, loops this into center, and it'll float in for a hit. Mancini gets the stop sign at third, and now the bases are loaded here with nobody out in this fifth, 3 consecutive singles. And so it'll be Yomer Sanchez to bat. Catcher Cooper Johnson will walk out with Schupak here, and they'll have a conversation. Jay Favors providing some scoreboard updates right now. What else do you have for us, Jay?
1: Okay. The Boston Red Sox defeated the Cleveland Guardians 9-1.
0: Red Sox needed that. It's been a tough start to the season for them, and they've gotten quality pitching, but just no offense there in Boston so far. Okay, what else happened today?
1: All right, lastly, the Chicago White Sox have won 4 in a row after beating the Detroit Tigers 7-1.
0: Man, White Sox, biggest surprise. 4 games above 500 now. And that win last night had the south side of Chicago going crazy. Miguel Vargas with a walk-off homer yesterday. And then they come back and beat the Tigers again. As Trey Schupak first pitch to Yomer Sanchez, a curveball for strike one. All right, we don't have an update from the NBA Finals. Actually, I think they just got started. Let's take a look, Jay. I'll let you know what the score is here. Not NBA Finals, but the Western Conference Finals. 0-1. Sanchez rolls this. First baseman, Krim on the backhand. Throws to second for one. The relay back to first. Rodriguez just hangs on to it. So this gets a run home. It'll be an RBI fielder's choice for Yomer Sanchez. And the Bees are on the board tonight. It is now a 4-1 Round Rock lead. And there will be men on the corners as Austin Wins is coming up. Okay. Right now, Thunder, Spurs. Oh, boy. Spurs 18-8.
1: That's what I like to hear.
0: 6:26 to go in the first quarter. So still very early, but nice run for the Spurs to open that game. Max and Ryan, I'm sure, is excited down watching it, I'm sure, in his office at the moment. This first pitch here to Wins in for strike one. Well, we'll keep an eye on that. Jay, what was your prediction for the finals, like, before we started? Do you remember? Do you want me to admit it?
1: Yeah, admit it. Yeah, what didn't I say, like...
0: Wins swings, little floater out towards right center. This will parachute in for a hit. Scoring from third is Rada. From first to third goes Sanchez. It's an RBI single for Wins. And the Round Rock lead is cut in half in this top of the fifth. It's now 4-2. So the Bees with four hits in this fifth inning. They had just one through the first four. Top of the order coming up, Christian Moore. I think you had, I want to say it was
1: Miami?
0: Miami versus.
1: Oh, my gosh.
0: Is it the Lakers or the Clippers?
1: Probably L.A.
0: Okay.
1: Oh, my God. I'm terrible.
0: That's all right. You've got the Spurs winning it all now. That's your pick, right?
1: It goes as planned.
0: Okay. All right, that's Jay Favors. Some scoreboard updates and some predictions as Christian Moore fouls us out of play.
1: All right, right. You have a good night.
0: All right, thanks, Jay.
1: Uh-huh.
0: Jay Favors, Connor Mason providing scoreboard updates all week long. Ginger helping facilitate the scoreboard updates. 1-1 the count to Christian Moore. Trey Schupa kicks and delivers. And it's fouled down that right field side and out of play. And it's 1-2. Well, if you're Trey Schupa, you're looking for a ground ball here to get out of this top of the fifth. Just allow the two runs. Moore 0-2 tonight. Struck out the first one to left in the third. And the 1-2. And it's fouled back. RBI fielder's choice for Yolmer Sanchez. Called by an Austin Wins RBI single. Sanchez is at third. Wins is over on first. Moore is the batter, one of the top prospects in the Angels system. Former first-round pick, 1-2. It's chopped foul into the Round Rock dugout. Nice play by Kavika Emsley-Pye, Round Rock's development coach, who's on the top rail of the dugout there. Grabbed it with one hand. Here comes the 1-2. That's high, and it's 2 balls and 2 strikes. Well, Christian Moore, 23 years old. He's taken 8th overall out of Tennessee back in 2024 by the Angels. Throw over to first. Back to the bag goes Wins. He made his big league debut at just 22 years old last year. 53 games, he hit 198. Ron Washington had some interesting quotes when he was brought up to the big leagues. 2-2. Swing and a miss. Quick snap, throw down to first. Back in time, Wins. Almost a strike him out, throw him out again from Cooper. On a snap throw back to first. We saw that 2 nights ago from him. So a big strikeout. Moore retired. He has struck out twice tonight. Schupak's got 5 Ks in this game, and now Josh Lowe will bat. Ron Washington, his quote when Moore was called up, he said, "It seems like the industry seems to think this kid is ready, so I got to think he's ready too." First pitch to Lowe, and he'll bounce this foul first base side. Washington said, "Sometimes you got to will these guys to do what they have to do. We'll find out tonight. We'll find out tomorrow. We'll find out the next day. We've just got to let it play out. I'm happy for him. Struggling in Double A, they sent him to Triple A. He took off. Moore went up to the big leagues. Back here, start 2026, and he's been impressive. Struck out though as the 0-1 swing and a miss from Lowe on a slider, and it's nothing in two." Josh Lowe struck out in the first. He flew out to center in the fourth. Just missed what would have been his second homer in a Bees uniform this year. Colley able to get back on it on the warning track. And the 0-2 bounces in. Johnson slides over and stops it. That is so tough. Curveball down and in, and Cooper had to range well over to his right, body it up, and then quickly pounce on it to make sure that Wins wouldn't take off for second. Round Rock 4, Salt Lake 2. Top half of this fifth inning. Shupak, quick peek over at first base. And the 1-2 offering. And that's up top. Cooper jumps up to corral that. And it's 2-2. Trey set again around his midsection. His 2-2 pitch. That's high again, same spot. And now it's 3 balls and 2 strikes. Luis Curvelo warming up in the Round Rock bullpen right now. Shupak is up to 80 pitches for the game. Here's his 81st. And it's swung on and driven down the right field line. This is hooking foul. 105.1 off his bat. It was tracked at 391 feet. If it was fair, it was gone. And thankfully for Shupak and the Express, it was foul. So another 3-2 pitch will be coming up. That was a hanging curveball. And the payoff pitch again. This is line foul down the left field side and out of play. 4 runs, 3 hits, no errors for Round Rock. 2 runs, 5 hits, and an error for Salt Lake. Nomar Sanchez down at third. Austin Wins over at first. In comes the 3-2 pitch. Wins will be on the move. There he goes. Here it is. And it's bounced. Right side. Second baseman Freeman reaches down and grabs it. Short flip to Krim at first. And Shupak does a nice job limiting the damage in this fifth inning. It'll be 2 runs on 4 hits. The Bees will leave 2 men on base. And we'll go to the bottom of the fifth inning. 4-2 ball game. Round Rock still leads it on Sports Radio AM 13 under the zone. The free iHeartRadio app.
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1: On Rockets Salt Lake, home half of the fifth, 4-2 game. Express have the lead. Sean Anderson to take over for the Bees. His first pitch to Wyatt Langford is in for strike one. First time we've seen the former Express right-hander on the mound. Anderson, who pitched for the E-Train in 2021 and then four starts in 2024. 0-1 to Langford. Breaking ball down and away. And it's one ball and one strike. And when Anderson was with the Rangers in 2024, it was right around when Langford was on his rehab assignment with the Express. 1-1. That's off the plate away. Two balls and a strike. Sean Anderson, just two outings back in that 24 season for Texas. It was 3 1/3 of work. And then he was designated for assignment. Ended up latching on with the Marlins. 2-1. And this pitch just beneath the zone. And it's three balls and a strike for Wyatt Langford. Coming back from that right forearm strain. Tonight 0-for-1 with a walk. Scored a run in that third. He was aboard when Blaine Crim homer. And the 3-1. And he'll take this slider for strike two. Langford was placed on the injured list April 22nd. DHing tonight. We expect to see him in left field tomorrow. 3-2. And this pitch just off the plate away. That's ball four. So a second walk tonight for Wyatt Langford. And Blaine Crim is coming up. So Crim will stand in against Sean Anderson. For Anderson this year, six appearances, four starts. It's a 3.79 earned run average. 19 innings of work. And the first offering. Blaine takes low for ball one. 1-for-2 tonight for Mr. Crim. Grounded out to the shortstop in the first inning, but collected an RBI, and then a two-run homer, a missile in the third. 1-0-8 off his bat to left center. 1-0. And he'll swing right through this breaking ball. So it'll be a ball and a strike, a slider at 89 there. Salt Lake just got two runs. They cut the Express lead in half in the top of the fifth inning. 1-1. Out in front, a sweeper there at 81, and it's 1-2. And Blaine will step out and reset here. For Crim, it was his ninth homer of the year. He's second with Round Rock. He had seven with Albuquerque to open the season. Remember, for Blaine, he's coming back from an oblique strain. He missed all of spring training. So he opened the season with AAA Albuquerque. Sean Anderson holds in the 1-2. Overthrows his fastball down and away. Two balls and two strikes. Rangers claim Blaine Crim off waivers. Back on the 40-man roster with Texas and back here at home at Dell Diamond, a place where he has swung the bat so well. 2-2. And that's a sword there from Anderson, a sweeper that fooled Crim. It's a strikeout. And there's one away in this home half of the fifth. Brings up Cody Freeman. Cody walked and scored a run in the first inning. He struck out in third. And Freeman was wearing that Texas Rangers one-flap helmet on Tuesday when he was here on a rehab assignment, just like the one Langford is wearing down at first base right now. First offering, Cody swings and misses at a slider, and it's 0-1. Cody came home to score in that first inning on a balk. That's how Round Rock took a 2-0 lead at the time. Anderson's 0-1. And Freeman swings and tattoos this to deep left. Moore sprinting out to the wall, looks up, and it's gone. Cody Freeman with a 2-run homer. And the Express get those 2 runs back. It's 6-2 now in this home half of the fifth. The first for Freeman here in 2026. So twice tonight, Wyatt Langford has walked. And then the first time Krim homers, the second time Freeman homers. Brings up Aaron Zavala now. First pitch to Aaron. He'll swing and chop this foul. First base line. Talked a lot about the lack of slug this year for the Express. They just have not had a ton of power in this lineup. And then in the matter of 4 days, everything completely changes when you add Freeman and Krim. 0-1. Zavala stings this into right. That's down for a single. Aaron's got a multi-hit game. Also singled back in that first inning. So it'll bring up John Taylor. Taylor has walked twice tonight. Round Rock 6, Salt Lake 2 in this bottom of the fifth inning. Anderson's first pitch. And this is low for ball one. 6 runs, 5 hits, no errors for Round Rock. 2 runs, 5 hits, and an error for Salt Lake. One oh. On the edge for a strike. And it's 1-1. That one was a strike. Thought maybe it was off the plate, but a good thing Taylor didn't challenge it. Zavala with his lead off of first base. He's got 3 stolen bags as Taylor gets the 1-1 and whiffs at a changeup. So a ball and 2 strikes now. Sean Anderson just took over in this fifth inning. Justin Dunn, inning and 2/3 of scoreless, ball out of the bullpen tonight for the Bees. And the 1-2. And that one is up and away. And it's 2 balls and 2 strikes. Even though the Express lost last night, still scored 5 runs. And they've just been a different team when they have scored 5 or more this year. 2-2. And that's in the dirt. And it's 3 balls and 2 strikes. Yesterday was an outlier, but for Round Rock this year, when they score 4 or fewer, they are 2-26. Compared to 20-7 when they score 5 or more. And they're up to 6 tonight. Aaron Zavala with a single after the Freeman homer. Sean Anderson ready to go on that third base side of the slab. He'll quickly look over at first. And now a throw that direction as Zavala dives back safely. Anderson with the payoff pitch. There goes Zavala. Taylor swings. It's a fly ball to left. Wynn will carry this out towards deeper left field. Moore still going out. Reaching out. Makes the catch. Well, he made a beeline to it to his left and then had to go back quite a ways to retrieve this ball. Taylor's retired. There's 2 down. Gilberto Celestino coming up. Well, wind is blowing out to left field. That's where both Round Rock homers have come tonight. Freeman's went 370 feet. He's got a little help from the wind. Blaine Krim's was a bullet. Well, he didn't need much help. First pitch to Gilberto Celestino. And that's a sinker for strike one. Celestino grounded out to the second baseman in the first. Fielder's choice in the third. Sean Anderson comes set and the pitch. and it's rifled foul up towards the light tower down that right field line and out of play, and it's 0-2. So Zavala off the first base back. Mancini still holding him on. The 0-2. He's running. Pitches in the dirt. Throw down to second. It's a good one. The tag. Sanchez reaches back and gets Zavala. Austin wins. Has caught two stealing tonight now. And that will abruptly finish off this bottom of the fifth. But two more runs for the Express. Cody Freeman leaves the yard. His first homer of the season. And we'll head to the sixth inning. Round Rock 6, Salt Lake 2.
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0: Lake 2 as Carvillo's first pitch pulls the string. The slider here to Denzer Guzman, and it's 0-1. Six runs, five hits, no errors for the E-Train tonight. Two runs, five hits, and an error for the Bees as Guzman swings. Two hopper diving to his right. Rodriguez gets to his feet. One hopper there in time. Caber Rodriguez flashing the leather to begin this sixth frame. Both feet planted on the shallow grass in left. Nice job leading Blaine Krim on there with that one hop on the grass. Well, that'll bring up Jamer Candelario. Well, both Rodriguez and Taylor have made some terrific plays here their first two nights since joining this club. There's a swing and a miss here. Carvillo with a sinker. And it's right by him, 0-1. Wyatt Langford tonight, for those that are watching or listening, because they knew the Rangers star was in the lineup tonight, he is 0-for-1 with two walks. Carvillo will kick in the 1-1, and this is down and in, almost hits Candelario. And it'll be two balls and a strike. For Luis Carvillo, this is appearance number 9 of the season for him. It's a 6.43 earned run average. 2-1. That's outside, and it's now 3-1. Seven innings of work, five earned runs. He has walked 8 and struck out 7. And it's a check swing foul ball. Candelario made contact there, and a little tapper down that third base side. For Carvillo, he was placed on the injured list on April 15th with a right bicep strain. Sent here to Round Rock on a rehab assignment 15 days ago. And then was taken off that rehab assignment and optioned as this pitch will miss high. And it's a walk from Carvillo. And so Candelario will reach for the first time tonight. And that'll bring up Trey Mancini. Here's the final line for Trey Schupak, Round Rock starting pitcher. 5 innings, 5 hits, 2 runs, both earned. He walked 1 and struck out 5 in this game. He cruised through the first 4 innings, and then in the 5th ran into some trouble, but did a nice job allowing just 2 runs. First pitch to Mancini, and he'll pop this up on the infield. High in the air, third baseman Taylor coming up calling for it. Third base sat on the grass of the mound, and we'll make the catch. And there's two away just off the mound there on that third base side, a bit behind the mound. So that'll bring up Nelson Rada now. Rada is 1-for-2. He singled and scored a run in the 5th inning. Candelario has his lead over at first. Carvillo kicks and fires. He'll place in a slider for strike 1. Home runs tonight from Blaine Krim and Cody Freeman. The 0-1. Rada swings and connects. A liner to center, but Colley's there for it. A couple steps back and to his left. He'll make the catch. Quick inning for Luis Carvillo. 11 pitches. Does issue a walk, but works around it. And we're off to the bottom of the 6th here from Del Diamond. Round Rock holds a 6-2 lead on Sports Radio AM 1300 The Zone and the free iHeartRadio app.
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0: Yacht Rock at Salt Lake. Going to this home half of the sixth inning. The Express 6, the Bees 2. Luis Curvelo just posted a zero in the top of the inning. We'll see if that's all for him tonight. Yacht Rock's bullpen is active right now as the first pitch to Gilberto Celestino. And it's a slider by him. It's 0-1. So 6 runs, 5 hits, no errors for the Express. 2 runs, 5 hits, and an error for the Bees as Sean Anderson came on for that fifth inning, and Cody Freeman got to him with a 2-run homer. And the 0-1. Down and away, he chased. It's nothing and two, a sweeper that Celestino goes after. So we'll see if Anderson is piggybacking, trying to go as deep into this game as he can. He's the third arm to take the mound for Salt Lake as this 0-2 sweeper in the dirt, and Celestino this time lays off. Last time Anderson took the mound, it was against Tacoma 6 days ago, but as a starter, as the 1-2, and Celestino lines this out of play down the right field side. He went 4 2/3 of one-run baseball. He's been great this year for them. First time he's been a reliever for Salt Lake since May 5th. His previous 4 outings came in a starting role. Again, entered tonight with a 3.79 earned run average. 1-2 pitch. That's down and away. 2 balls and 2 strikes. And Doug Davis knows him well. Doug was the skipper in 2024 when Anderson was with the Express. And it was a dominant stretch for him in 24 when he was with Round Rock, albeit a brief one. 2-2. Celestino bounces this right back to the mound. Chest high hop. Anderson will take his time and just lob over to first. Celestino retired to begin the bottom of the sixth inning. Brings up Caber Rodriguez. Those 4 starts with Round Rock, Anderson went 3-0 with a 2.53 ERA. He walked only 4 and struck out 22. Was also with Round Rock in 2021. But during that season, it was just 2 relief outings. Deep breath in the first pitch to Rodriguez. He'll swing and line this out to center. Rada over to his left. He'll get there for out number 2. Sean Anderson become a regular in the PCL. He's played for Salt Lake, for Round Rock, for El Paso, and for Sacramento now. Came up really in the Giants system. He was drafted by the Red Sox in 2016, was a third-round pick, but was traded to San Francisco. This pitch here to Cooper Johnson will miss for ball 1. That trade back July 26th, 2017. 1-0. And this is fouled back. It's 1-1. It was Gregory Santos and Anderson for Eduardo Nunez, who at the time was one of the best third basemen in baseball. And we just saw Santos on the mound for the River Cats a little over 2 weeks ago in this ballpark. 1-1 to Cooper, the pitch. And he'll take a breaking ball for a strike, and it's 1-2. Anderson was involved in another trade in 2021 when the Twins sent Lamont Wade Jr. to San Francisco for Sean Anderson. And Anderson made his big league debut with the Giants. That was all the way back in 2019. 1-2, swing and a miss. Overpowers him with a fastball at 92. So a 1-2-3-6 for Sean Anderson. And we'll jet off to the seventh here from Del Diamond. Well, Round Rock holds a 6-2 lead over Salt Lake on Sports Radio AM 1300 The Zone and the free iHeartRadio app.
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0: Ron Rock in Salt Lake entering the top of the seventh here from Del Diamond on this Saturday night in Central Texas. Cloudy skies overhead, but off on the horizon, we've got blue skies somewhere out there north of us right now. Let's see them as this first pitch here to the left-hander Omar Martinez is in the dirt for ball one. So Josh Spores takes over. Luis Curvelo throws a scoreless sixth inning for Round Rock, and now it'll be Spores' turn. And it'll kick up in the 1-0. Martinez hooks this one hopper. Krim knocks it down with his glove, picks it up with a bare hand, flips over to Spores covering the bag, and there's one away. Nice job by Blaine, even though he didn't glove that right away. Got it quickly and shoveled it over to Spores. Well, that'll bring up Yolmer Sanchez. For Josh Spores, the 32-year-old, this is appearance number 13 with the Express. Over 13 and a third of work this year. It is 9 walks to 17 strikeouts. First pitch to Sanchez. Swing and a miss, and it's 0-1. He owns a 7.43 earned run average. Spores still working his way back as the 0-1 is high. It's one ball and one strike. Had right shoulder surgery, and so he was with Round Rock for most of last year at the end of the season. 1-1. There's a breaking ball for a strike. And it's now 1-2. Sanchez 0-for-1 with a walk tonight as Spores will kick in the 1-2. And swung on and blooped. Shallow center sprinting in. Colley going out the shortstop. Rodriguez can't get to it. This one falls in for a hit. Rodriguez was the closest one to it. Kind of flipped his glove at the baseball there to see if maybe he could magically make the play. Well, that drops in for a hit. Sanchez is aboard. And that'll bring up Austin Wins. And that four-seamer from Spores at 94.1 miles an hour. So he'll face the righty here. Wins is 2-for-2 tonight. Spores kicks and fires. And misses with his slider. It's high, 1-0. And Spores opened the season with the Express. Pitch. A whiff here from Wins, and it's a ball and a strike as another slider at 86. And for Spores, it was one earned run in his first 8 appearances. 1-1. Puts that right on the outer edge, and it's 1-2. But then April 15th, 3 earned, and then his next outing was 4 earned. And then he was shut down for a little bit, placed on the development list as the 1-2, and this has popped up down the right field line, and this one will twist out of play. Placed on the Express Dev list on April 28th, came back for Double-A Frisco, was added to their roster on May 20th. Appeared in just two games, two scoreless innings. The pitch, runner going. It's low for a ball, thrown on to second. The tag there from Freeman. Can't get it on him. Stolen bag for Sanchez. Just barely got around that tag. Cody with that throw, pulling him towards the first base side, his second. And he wants the replay here. Reaching back, and Sanchez lifted up that left leg, and I think that was the difference, or else Cody would have been able to tag him. 2-2, watch out, up and in. And it's three balls and two strikes. Now, wind howling out to left field tonight. It's 6-2 Round Rock as we're in this top half of the seventh. But a man on second with one out. Spores his pitch. It swung on and pulled foul and out of play. The Express can hang on tonight. They can try and come back tomorrow and win this series. It would be back-to-back series victories for the E-Train. It'd be the first time that has happened since they took 4 of 6 from Sugar Land and then 4 of 6 from El Paso at the end of April. As Wynn swings and cracks this guy in the air, deep left field, Wynn will carry this one into the Round Rock bullpen. It's gone. Austin wins with a 2-run homer. And Salt Lake trails it now 6-4 in this top of the seventh. Wynn's having a big night. He's 3 for 3. He's driven in 3 of the 4 runs for these Bees. So that'll bring up the top of the order now. Christian Moore to bat. A 2-run blast for Wins. And the first offering. That's in there for strike one. Moore is hitless tonight. He is 0-for-3 in this game. The 0-1. And that's down. So a ball and a strike. Well, now as the sun is setting, trying to come out from around the clouds here, some of the fans on the berm are getting a bit of sunshine. First time we've seen that tonight is the 1-1. And this is hit hard on the ground. Shortstop Rodriguez able to glove, sets his feet, and tosses to first. Krim doing the splits. Hangs on. There's two down. I think Blaine started stretching. Maybe a little too early there, because then had to readjust and able to stay on the bag there as he falls over on his chest. Nice job by Blaine. So two down, and here's Josh Lowe. Lowe is 0-for-3. And the first pitch, this is a liner into right field for a single. Lowe is now 1-for-4 tonight. And it brings up Denzer Guzman. Round Rock's bullpen starts to stir. Right-hander warming up. Guzman is grounded out twice in this game. 10 homers. He is second in all of AAA with 50 RBIs. And Spore's first pitch is going to bounce in for ball one. Now the sun clearly out and hitting those fans on the Berman right field. Hope you brought your sunglasses. You know, we've had cloud cover all night. We started this game an hour early as now we've got a pitch comm issue. So Dave Borkowski, a de facto IT specialist, will head out to the mound here. Cooper Johnson, Round Rock's catcher, showing Bork what's wrong with his device. Those two will talk things over. It's been warm all day today. 86 degrees. It's dropped down now to 80. It got up to 86. And with that wind making it feel even a little cooler than 80. Tonight's attendance, 9,008. Back-to-back nights with over 9,000 fans in this ballpark. They have packed this place here in this homestand. Spores his pitch now to Guzman and fires in a fastball for a strike. That one just clipping the outer edge. And the 1-1. Did he go around? This pitch was down. They check over at first. He did not. And it's 2-1. Now, the fans didn't like that call, but now with the check swing challenge in play is the 2-1 pitch. Snyder finds the zone, and it's 2-2. Hitters can do something about it, as can the catcher and the pitcher. You cannot challenge for the first baseman, though. 2-2. Overthrows the fastball at 93. And now it's 3-2. Now, with Spores at 22 pitches, we'll see if they let him face another, if he cannot get Guzman here. Two runs are in this seventh for the Bees. They trail at 6-4. Josh Spores on the bump. He'll kick and fire. It swung on and popped up right side of the infield. Freeman racing over, calling for it in front of Krim. He'll make the catch. Two runs on three hits for Salt Lake in the top of the seventh. Austin wins with his second homer of the year. It's now a 6-4 Round Rock lead as they stretch here at Dell Diamond on this Saturday night.
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1: Round Rock at Salt Lake, going to this home half of the seventh. Sean Anderson, his first pitch is a slider for strike one. So Cam Colley to lead things off. Wyatt Langford in the on-deck circle. 0-1. Cam swings off the end of the bat. We'll flare this out to right, and it'll fall in for a hit. So Colley dunks one in. He's now 2-for-4 tonight, and here comes Langford with a man on. Wyatt Langford flew out to the second baseman in the first inning and then walks in the third and fifth frames. And he was on base for Blaine Krim and Cody Freeman's homers. So right on right here with Anderson. Colley, who stole his 18th bag of the year in the first inning, as this first pitch comes in off the plate away for ball one. This is the 51st minor league game of Wyatt Langford's career. 1-0. Swing and power this foul up middle light tower down that first base side and out of play. Ball and a strike. Made the club out of 2024. Just the ninth Ranger ever to make his big league debut in a start on opening day. And he was the first in 15 years. It was Elvis Andrews who was the last player to do it, as he'll swing and foul this back. And so now a ball and two strikes. But really, only 44 of those games for Langford were not on a rehab assignment. Remember, he vaulted through the system after he was drafted in 23. 44 games, got all the way up to AAA as this 1-2 bounces in. Nice pick by the catcher, wins. So two balls and two strikes. Hit 350 with 12 homers and 32 RBIs that year. And with the Express was 7-for-19 in his five games in 2023. Was up that last week of the season when Round Rock was in Tacoma, which was an exciting time, not only because the Express were trying to clinch a second half title, but Jack Leiter was also up with the club. 2-2, and it got him looking. So Langford down on strikes. Anderson pulls him with a changeup there, and there's one away this seventh inning. Krim coming up. 6-4 game. Round Rock the lead. Blaine is 1-for-3. Two-run homer in that third inning. He has driven in three runs when he grounded out in the first, brought home a run. And the first pitch, and Anderson leaves his changeup downstairs for ball one. Well, the wind has really picked up, battering the flags as it blows out toward left field. And that's where Krim's homer came in the third frame. And the 1-0. He swings and lines it off the glove of Anderson. Colley thought it was caught. The throw will go to first. They get the out there, and then they throw back to second to try and get Cam, and it's too late. It was hit right back up the middle. Anderson reached for it off his glove, rolled behind the mound. Shortstop picking it up with a bare hand. Guzman went to first with it, and then Mancini threw to second because Cam thought it was caught. So he was taking a step back to first when the ball bounced behind the mound there after catching the glove of Anderson. So I think for the Express, they'll take that. If Guzman was going to do that over again, I believe he would pause for a moment and just flip it back to second to get Colley. Now the first pitch to Cody Freeman is down and away for ball one. He'd rather have Colley off the bases with Krim on first and Cam on second right now with two outs. And Krim retired. A 1-0. And this is fouled back. And it's a ball and a strike. First homer of the year for Cody Freeman in that fifth inning tonight. Came off Anderson. Out to left field. Got it up onto the berm. Stare at second, the 1-1. Breaking ball for a strike. That one caught the outer edge, according to Tom O'Neill, although if it was challenged, most likely would have been overturned. Looked like it missed by an inch outside. Now Anderson's 1-2. Same pitch. That one is called a ball, and it's two balls and two strikes. Six runs, six hits, no errors for Round Rock. Four runs, eight hits, and an error for Salt Lake. Express have action in their bullpen right now. Spores just threw the top of the seventh. Anderson's 2-2 will kick up, spin around, look Colley back to the bag. Pitch. Cody swings. It's this high in the air down the left field line. Left fielder Moore can't find it. He's going to sprint over to his right, and this one will drop in fair territory. It's a double for Freeman. Colley will score. Moore lost it in the sky, and the Express will get a run out of it. So it's now a 7-4 game. I think the crowd a little stunned right now. Didn't realize that that dropped in fair. Moore came up to get it. Didn't know where it was, and then had a sprint to his right. It was a fair ball. Freeman's got a double and his third RBI of the night. And Round Rock gets an insurance run. What an awkward play there. Moore deked everybody out the way he was coming up on it, and then you started to realize he doesn't know where this is, and that happened to him on Thursday night when Blaine Krim hit a fly ball to left field, and Moore on that ball just didn't move at all, though. So Anderson, first pitch to Zavala, and he'll swing and rifle this on the ground, foul. It's 0-1. So Cam Colley has scored two runs tonight. That might be the quietest I've ever heard this ballpark when a run has scored, as this 0-1 pitch is low. It's a ball and a strike. It's because nobody knew what just happened. A 1-1. Zavala off the end of the bat. This one, a one hopper diving forward. Sanchez, as he comes up on it, throws from his backside to first. For the last down of this bottom of the seventh, a nice play from Sanchez on an awkward baseball that was hit off the end of the bat by Zavala. But Round Rock scores a run. They do it on two hits. They'll leave a man on. And we'll go to the eighth inning. The Express with a 7-4 advantage.
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1: Round Rock in Salt Lake entering this top half of the eighth inning. So Alexis Diaz to take the mound. First pitch to Jamer Candelario is fouled back. And it's 0-1. The sky is doing all kinds of things right now. It could take a whole inning to try and describe what's happening out in left field at the moment as the 0-1. Candelario fouls it back, and it's 0-2. The clouds have turned orange. You could see some blue skies right off on the horizon above the home run porch in left field. But then as you look higher up into the sky, those clouds are orange. And then as you keep looking up, they turn purple. It's just stunning right now. There's an orange glow out there above the home run porch in left. And then as you look out towards straightaway center, it's more of a purple color as you continue to move over towards right field. And we've got a rainbow right now, which is starting out, looks like it's going down into the foul pole right now from our vantage point here in the press box as Candelario pulls this on the ground. Second baseman backing up on it, Freeman. He'll throw from the outfield grass in right in time. One away. Candelario retired. It brings up Trey Mancini. But again, it's more of a purplish sky in right field with just some shades of orange out there. Trey Mancini to bat. And it is something right now. This first pitch, Mancini, he'll swing and miss, and it's 0-1. Almost feels like the sun is coming up out in left field as Mancini swings and misses, and it's 0-2. Because of how bright that orange is in left. Diaz's 0-2 pitch, and it's fouled back. So let's tell you about Alexis Diaz now that we've described what the sky looks like. Diaz making his 21st appearance of the year. The kick of the pitch. Mancini fouls this back just next to us. Sweet next door. For Alexis, the earned run average is at 4.58. And here's the pitch. Waved at. Mancini strikes out. There's two away quickly. For Diaz this year, it's 19 walks to 26 strikeouts. Opponents are hitting just 174 against him. They've not squared him up very often. He's allowed just one homer and 12 hits this year total. Nelson Rada bats. Josh Spores came out and threw the seventh inning tonight as Diaz will miss here with his fastball on 95. And it's 1-0. And the pitch. It's waved at by the youngster Rada. And the 1-1. Rada squares around the bunt, pushes it third base side foul. For Diaz, one of the best closers in baseball back in 2023 for the Reds. 37 saves, came back at 24, and collected 28 saves. Rangers, when they signed him this offseason, were hoping that he could get back to that form at a tough spring. Decided to DFA him. He cleared and started the season with the Express. Rada taking his time as he walks back to the batter's box. The stretch and the 1-2. And that one will miss outside. And so it's two balls and two strikes. Rylan Cobry with you. It's a 7-4 Express lead as we're in this top of the eighth. Nobody on, two outs. Alexis Diaz just took over. And the pitch swung on and lined into center field. That's a base hit. So Nelson Rada's got another multi-hit game. 2-for-4 tonight. That'll bring up Omar Martinez. Martinez will step in. And the first pitch. And that one is up and away for ball one. The pitch swung on and bounced foul down that first base side. For Martinez, who homered in last night's game. Here's the 1-1. He'll swing and pop this up down the left field line, giving chase Zavala. He'll go over, and this one gets up into the stands, and now it'll be 1-2.

So Martinez falls behind here. Rada's got great speed. Three-run ball game for Salt Lake. Trying to get the tying run to the box here in this eighth. And the pitch. There goes Rada. The pitch is up and out. Johnson's thrown on his second. Bounces in. Rodriguez the pick and the tag. And they got him. Cooper Johnson is so quick to second. One of the best pop times in all of AAA. And he gets Rada trying to swipe a bag. And that'll end this top of the eighth inning. So we'll go to the home half. E-Train 7, B's 4.

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1: 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John Taylor to lead things off in this home half of the eighth against Sean Anderson. And this first pitch is in for strike one. So the Express with a 7-4 lead. Anderson coming out of the bullpen, took over in the fifth inning as the 0-1. And this breaking ball misses down and in, and it's one ball and one strike. The E-Train 3 outs away from taking 3 of 5 in this series and a chance to come back tomorrow for a series victory. The 1-1. That's up and away, and it's 2 balls and a strike. Anderson has done a fine job. The Express have scored 3 runs off of him. He gave up a 2-run homer to Freeman in that fifth, 2-1. And this is down, and it's 3 balls and a strike. Taylor 0-for-1 tonight. He has walked twice in this game. Here's the 3-1. He swings and gets under it. This is a high fly to shallow left. Moore is sprinting in. Left fielder is there for it. Comes up a few more steps and makes the catch. Tough time tonight to see the ball. It's a nice job by Christian Moore, who lost one in the sky in that seventh inning. And so now Gilberto Celestino to bat for the Express. Wyatt Langford tonight 0-for-2 with a pair of walks in this game. Scored 2 runs, was on base for Krim and Freeman's home runs. First pitch from Anderson to Celestino. Long hold, and Gilberto asked for time at the last moment. So step out of the box. Tom O'Neill granted time there. We've got a post-game concert coming up after this one, as his first offering to Celestino's low for ball one. Departure ATX, a Journey tribute band, take the stage out in right center field. Presented by Dell Technologies as the 1-0 is high, and it's 2 balls and no strikes. Look at what the Express have done offensively this week. It's been a completely different club. Now the pitch, and Celestino, a high fly down the right field side. Right fielder going over, now coming up low, and he'll make the catch. 2 fly ball outs here in the eighth. Cabo Rodriguez coming up. Other than the series opener on Tuesday, where Round Rock scored just 1 run, A-Train have scored at least 5 in the other 4 games of this set. So Cabo Rodriguez will bat. Caber 0-for-2 with a walk in this game. Anderson kicks up and fires, and it's fouled back, and it's 0-1-1. So Cameron Rodriguez still looking for that first knock. It's coming up from Double-A Frisco yesterday. And Now the 0-1. That's off the plate away, and it's one ball and one strike. Rodriguez, who we saw at the end of last season, joined the Express for that final week when we were in Sacramento. 1-1. Breaking ball for strike two. And he signed with the Rangers back in 2017 out of Venezuela. At the time, was the number 20 international prospect on MLB.com's top 30 list. A few other names in 2017 at the top of that list. Number one was Shohei Ohtani. Number two was Wander Franco. 1-2's high. Two balls and two strikes. J.P. Martinez was number three. If you remember, J.P., who appeared for the Express in 2023. He was a Rangers farmhand from 2018 to 23. 2-2 now. Waved at. Rodriguez strikes out. So Sean Anderson retires this side in the bottom of the eighth. We'll go to the top of the ninth. Express looking for three more outs to pick up a Saturday night win and take control of this series. It's 7-4 when we return on Sports Radio, AM 1300 The Zone and the free iHeartRadio app.
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1: Top of the ninth inning from Del Diamond, Emiliano Teodo on to close this game. 7-4, Express have the lead. Teodo will face Omar Martinez. His first pitch, swing and a miss, pulls the string with a slider, and it's 0-1. So Teodo has been tremendous as of late. His last eight appearances, it's an earned run average of .901. And there's the heater at 98, and it's nothing in two. And this is a big prove-it outing for Teodo. Throwing on back-to-back nights. For Emiliano, we saw him yesterday. A 1-2-3 inning with two Ks. The 0-2, that's waved at. A strikeout for Teodo on three pitches. There's the slider again at 91. And there's one away in this top of the ninth. We'll bring up Yolmer Sanchez. On the season for Emiliano, it's an ERA of 4.81. This is his 22nd appearance. His first pitch to Sanchez. And that's downstairs for ball one. Teodo, who picked up his first save of the season when we were in El Paso exactly a week ago. Came back, picked up save number two on Wednesday night of this series as the 1-0 pitch. And that's a sinker at 99 for a strike. And it's 1-1. The wind has really picked up out towards left field. The pitch, down and away. Trying the sinker again. And it's 2-1. 7 runs, 7 hits, no errors for Round Rock. 4 runs, 9 hits, and 1 error for Salt Lake. Teodo, the stretch. That is 2-1. It's bounced foul, first base side. Yolmer Sanchez tonight is 1-for-2. Make it 1-for-3. Drove in a run with a fielder's choice in the fifth inning. And the pitch, that's high. And so it's 3 balls and 2 strikes. 1 away. And this top of the ninth, Round Rock 2 outs away from taking control of this series. Teodo set. And the 3-2. Fouled back. Sanchez stays alive. He got a 92-mile-an-hour slider. I mean, Emiliano looks like a closer out there, just with his mannerisms, the way he finishes pitches, just stares down hitters. And he's throwing strikes. He is electric. Payoff pitch. Popped up. Foul territory, third baseline. This one will escape into the stands. So we'll do 3-2 over again. Round Rock offense tonight. 7 runs on 7 hits. Cody Freeman and Blaine Krim packing a punch tonight. They've driven in 5 of the 7. 3-2. Fouled away again. Sanchez spoils this sinker at 100.6. And so Emiliano will toss in a ninth pitch here to Sanchez. He'll kick and fire. And it's skied out to center. Back a step, Colley. Now he'll race in, drifting over to his right, and he'll make the catch. 2 away quickly in this ninth inning. Emiliano Teodo on the doorstep of his third save of the year. And again, throwing on back-to-back nights. First time we've seen him do that this season. You go back and you look at what he's done over these last 8 outings. As he'll come set, and the first offering to Austin wins. And he'll miss fire with a slider. Ball one. During this stretch, it is 6 hits over those 10 innings. 1-0. Watch out. 1-0-1 up and in towards wins. So 2 balls and no strikes. And remember, it was last week he threw a pitch at 103.1. The hardest pitch thrown by any full-season minor league pitcher this year. The 2-0. Swing and a miss on a slider, and it's 2-1. Wins goes to a knee as it goes right by him. Ranger blue glove on. Baseball's in it. A deep breath. And the 2-1. Swing and a miss again. A slider again. And he stares down wins. It's 2-2. Salt Lake down to their last strike. Teodo kicks and deals. That's upstairs. 3 balls and 2 strikes. 101.6 that time. So here we go. 3-2. 2 outs. Top of the ninth inning. Teodo ready. He'll deal. It's inside, a slider that he threw at nearly 94. So a walk here for Wins extends this game. Maybe a little too much excitement there from Emiliano on those last 2 pitches. And here comes Christian Moore to bat. And Kyle Moore, Round Rock's manager, is coming out. The Express have a right-hander warming, and that'll be all for Teodo. So Emiliano done tonight, 18 pitches, being careful, throwing on back-to-back nights. It was electric stuff again. It won't be allowed to finish this outing, but another step in the right direction for Teodo. We'll take a break for the pitching change. Mason Thompson, the Round Rock native, to come on and get this final out when we return on Sports Radio AM 13 Under the Zone and the free iHeartRadio app.
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0: Thompson here. Salt Lake down to their last out. Giuliano Teodo came on to get the final three outs. He got the first two, but walked Austin Wins and throwing on back-to-back nights. Just 18 pitches, three batters for him, and Kyle Moore is going to go to his bullpen again, and it will be Thompson to kick up in the first pitch to Moore, and it's a heater for strike one. So the Round Rock native played just down the road at Round Rock High School. Came to plenty of games on Saturday nights when he was growing up as the 0-1. And that's low, a ball and a strike. And now gets the pitch here in this building on Saturday nights. Thompson with a 6.63 ERA this year. And the 1-1. And that's beneath the zone, but a challenge here from Cooper Johnson. 97 there from Thompson. Cooper thought that one caught the bottom rail. It did not. Unsuccessful challenge. Round Rock is now out of challenges. So Cooper will go 0 for 2 tonight. And on first, tying run still in the on-deck circle for Salt Lake. Thompson's 2-1. And it's fouled out of play, first baseline. And here we go again. Salt Lake down to their last strike. Wins was down to his last strike, and he worked a walk to keep this game alive. Thompson ready. Here's the pitch. And it's fouled away. Moore stays on that slider. Just shoots it into the netting first base side. Well, this is scary because of the way the wind's blowing out to left field right now. And the 2-2, that's down, three balls and two strikes. I mean, it wouldn't take much to get the baseball out of here to left. A fly ball that carries enough. And you remember a couple weeks ago, when Sacramento was in town, had a pair of homers that probably should have been out to the middle of left field. So got to be careful. 3-2, runner on the move, and that's ball four. And now the tying run will come to the plate for Salt Lake in this top of the ninth inning. So Josh Lowe will be the batter, and this is scary. Lowe, who is 10 for 25 since he was optioned. Right on left here, two on, two out, tying run in the box for Salt Lake. And the first pitch is down and in at 96 for ball one. 7-4 Express, top of the ninth inning. E-Train trying to shut the door here. Thompson's 1-0. Swing and a miss. Johnson will throw back to second. Rodriguez, the shortstop, will just play it like a ground ball well behind the bag. And a scary throw there from Cooper. Obviously, not the worst thing in the world, because even if that gets into center, that's not the one you really care about. But still, down by Rodriguez to just keep it in front. So 1-1 the count. Thompson's pitch. That's low, and it's 2-1. Well, Denzer Guzman looms in the on-deck circle, and Guzman, who is hitless tonight, but he's second in all of AAA and RBIs, and he's got 10 homers this year. Thompson's 2-1. Swing and a miss. Fastball by him. It's Salt Lake down to their last strike. For the third consecutive time, last three batters have gotten to two strikes. Can Thompson put away low? The pitch. Swing and a miss, and that's the ball game. Mason Thompson enters and collects the save, and Round Rock will hang on for a 7-4 Saturday night victory. The E-Train have taken 3 of 5 this week. The offense is clicking, and Blaine Krim and Cody Freeman pace it tonight. So we'll take a break, and we'll come back and chat with Cody Freeman on the other side. The Express win it 7-4 over Salt Lake.
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2: At HEB, we know that game day is about more than the game itself. 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
3: Back at Del Diamond, and we're going to visit with Cody Freeman here in a moment as the Express win it tonight. A final score of 7-4. Cody is down at the edge of the dugout right now. And Cody, I think the homer might have been the slowest hit ball you've had this week because you've hit everything hard, but how good did that feel?
4: I mean, it felt great. You know, just part of baseball. You know, you're going to line out, you're going to hit the ball hard, you're going to get out, and then you're going to get blue pitch. And it's all about trusting the process. So, you know, sticking with it and continue to put the ball in the, or put the barrel on the ball and help the team win.
3: How happy are you just to be back out here? I know it was tough to start the year to be on the IEL.
4: Oh, it's a blessing to be back. I miss it so much. I never want to get hurt again. I hate the injuries, and all athletes, it's the worst thing that can happen to an athlete, but being back, playing with these guys, it's a blessing, man.
3: How excited were you when you found out Blaine Crim was going to be here on this roster and you guys were going to be teammates again?
4: Almost as excited as when I got the call on July 18th to make my debut.
3: All right, well, that's Cody Freeman. Appreciate it, man. Thanks for the time.
4: Yeah, thanks. Good to hear from you.
3: All right, Round Rock wins it tonight. A final score of 7-4. 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
3: 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Round Rock wins it tonight. A final score of 7-4. 7 runs, 7 hits, and no errors for the E-Train. 4 runs, 9 hits, and an error for Salt Lake. The E-Train will improve to 23-33 on the year. Salt Lake will drop to 27-28. So the Express have taken 3 of 5 in this series and now an opportunity to come back tomorrow and win the set. And if they do that, it's back-to-back series victories after they won 4 of 6 last week in El Paso. Winning pitcher tonight, Trey Schupak. 5 innings, 5 hits, 2 runs. Both earned a walk and 5 Ks. He'll improve to 2-3. And for Trey, he cruised through, breezed through the first 4 innings. And then in that 5th, it was 3 consecutive hits. A fielder's choice brought 1 run home. Then he gave up another hit. That would bring a 2nd run home, but he limited the damage, a strikeout and a ground out. And he would just allow the 2 runs, and he is victorious tonight. The loss to Salt Lake starter Alek Manoah. He'll drop to 0-1. It was his first appearance of the season with Salt Lake after he was optioned 10 days ago by the Angels. 2 1/3 for him, 3 hits, 4 runs, 4 earned, 3 walks, and 2 strikeouts. It was a rough first inning for him. For the game, he had 3 pitch clock violations. That's the most of any player this season, and he had it in 1 game. So Manoah gets the loss tonight for Salt Lake. The save for Round Rock goes to Mason Thompson. Teoto entered for that 9th, got the first 2 outs, then issued a walk, and he was pulled by manager Kyle Moore. Again, throwing on back-to-back nights, they were being careful with him. 18 pitches for Teoto. So Mason Thompson would get the final out. He would issue a walk, but he came back and got a strikeout to close the door. Tonight's game took us 2 hours and 47 minutes to play in front of 9,008 Loyal Express fans. Great crowds here all week for this series. All right, let's go through the scoring. Round Rock took a 2-0 lead in that first frame. Express getting on the board after a leadoff single from Cam Colley. He would then steal second base and advance to third as the throw went into center field. And so Blaine Krim was the next batter, and Blaine was trying to give Round Rock the lead as there was one out and the power hitting right-hander was in the box. Bouncing ball to the shortstop. This will get a run home. Guzman will take it, toss to first. It's an RBI for Blaine Krim, his seventh in just his fourth game back with the E-Train, and it's 1-0 Express. So Krim with an RBI, and Round Rock had a 1-0 lead. The Express went out a second run in that first inning. Cody Freeman would come up and walk after Aaron Zavala singled and Taylor walked to load the bases. A balk would bring Cody home, and it was 2-0 Express. Then we go to the bottom of the third inning, and the E-Train would get a leadoff walk from Wyatt Langford, who was here on a rehab assignment. Langford would finish the first game of this rehab assignment 0-2 with two walks tonight. He would score two runs. So he'd walk here to open up that bottom of the third, and then Blaine Krim would step into the box. It's Langford who just walked. The pitch to Krim. And he swings and drills this. Deep left field. Moore going back. He's looking up. This ball is gone. Blaine Krim sends one out of here in a hurry. 108 off his bat. It's his second homer since returning to this club. Number 62 of his Express career. And it's 4-0 Round Rock in this home half of the third. And a bullet from Krim, and Round Rock had a 4-0 lead. Salt Lake would score twice in the top of the fifth. As we mentioned earlier, Trey Schupak breezed through the first four innings. Then in that fifth, singles from Mancini and Rada. Martinez then singled. So the bases were loaded. Yomer Sanchez would hit into a fielder's choice. That would score Mancini, and it was a 4-1 game. Austin Wins was the next batter. He would single, and that would make it a 4-2 game. So with one out, and there was two on still, Schupak would come back, strike out Christian Moore, and get Josh Lowe to ground out. And so Schupak was in line for a win. It was a 4-2 Express lead going to the bottom of the fifth, and they'd get those two runs back quickly. We'll make it our Ideal Signs play of the game. 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Wyatt Langford, leadoff walk again to start that bottom of the fifth. After Krim struck out, Cody Freeman was the batter. Anderson's 0-1. And Freeman swings and tattoos this to deep left. Moore sprinting out to the wall, looks up, and it's gone. Cody Freeman with a two-run homer. And the Express get those two runs back. It's 6-2 now in this home half of the fifth. The first for Freeman here in 2026. So Cody leaves the building, and Round Rock had a 6-2 lead. And the Express would not stop there after Salt Lake would add two runs in the top of the seventh. The Bees scoring on a two-run homer from Austin Wins. And Wins had a big night. He was 3-for-3, three RBIs, and a walk in this game. The E-Train would get one back in that bottom of the seventh inning as it was Freeman who doubled down the left field line. Christian Moore lost the baseball in the sky. It plopped in along that left field side. And so it was a 7-4 Round Rock lead. In the eighth inning, it was the right-hander Alexis Diaz who faced the minimum with a strikeout. Then in the ninth inning, Teoto got the first two outs before issuing a walk to Austin Wins. And then Christian Moore would face Mason Thompson. He'd take over. He would walk. So the tying run would come to the box, but Josh Lowe struck out. And Round Rock picked up a 7-4 win. And the bullpen tonight will go through it. Curvelo, a scoreless inning. Spores won an inning, 3 hits, 2 runs, both earned. Diaz, a scoreless frame. Then Teodo, 2/3 of an inning. And then it was Mason Thompson to wrap it up. He got the final out of the night and picked up the save. And for Thompson, it is his 3rd save with the Express this year. So the Express, again, have taken 3 of 5 in this series, and they can come back tomorrow and win this series over Salt Lake. Let's take a quick look at the out-of-town scoreboard. OKC and Sugarland has gone final. The Comets win again, 9-1, the final there from Constellation Field. And the win tonight goes to OKC, Charlie Barnes, as Barnes goes to 1-1. The loss to Sugarland, Ryan Weiss. And in that game, it was a 3-run 3rd, a 3-run 4th, as it was a big night for James Tibbs III. He goes 2-for-4, and he homers in that game. Tibbs III, who has now, 16 bombs on the season. And Round Rock will unfortunately have to deal with him next week when they go up to Oklahoma City. So the Comets continue to put pressure on the Sacramento Rivercats, who had a game and a half lead going into tonight. Let's take a look at what's going on there from Reno right now. 1-0, Aces have the lead. So if Reno does hang on tonight, it's still very early as they're in the bottom of the second, it'll be a half game lead for Sacramento over OKC. As the Aces get on the board in that bottom of the second, Angel Ortiz with an RBI double to bring home Jacob Amaya. Other scores from around the Pacific Coast League. 2-0 right now, Las Vegas over Tacoma from Cheney Stadium, as the Aviators scored twice in that third. It was Max Muncy with a homer. Not Max Muncy of the Dodgers, a longtime Dodger, but Max Muncy, the youngster, coming up through the A's system. So he hits a 2-run bomb, and it's the Vegas Aviators with the lead there as they go to the bottom of the fourth from Cheney Stadium. Other scores from around the Pacific Coast League. Only one more to pass along. That's El Paso and Albuquerque, and it's all El Paso right now. 12-3 game. The Chihuahuas scored 6 times in that 4th inning, and so they'll put a damper on what has been a great first half of the season for Albuquerque. The Isotopes are 2 games back of first here going into the final 19 games of the first half of the season. J.P. Sears is on the mound right now for the Chihuahuas. He's got 4 innings, 3 earned runs. He has walked 2, but he has struck out 7 in that game. And it's a big night for Pablo Reyes. He is 3-for-3 with 3 doubles. The leadoff man for El Paso has driven in 2 runs. Carlos Rodriguez also has 3 RBIs as the 2-hitter tonight for El Paso. And then it's the 7 and 8 hitters, Nick Schnell and Marcos Castagnon, who have combined to drive in 4, 2 each for those guys. That's how El Paso has built their lead. So that's all the scores from around the Pacific Coast League. Let's preview tomorrow's series finale. Round Rock and Salt Lake here from Dell Diamond. First pitch is at 1:05. Hopefully you'll join us at the ballpark tomorrow afternoon, the lone day game of the week. It's HEB Sunday Kids Day. Free inflatables and train rides for kids outside the ballpark before the game. Kids run the bases post-game. And it's also our Dell Dinger Home Run Chain Giveaway. First 1,500 fans will get one of those presented by Dell Technologies. You'll want to get here early to get one of those. They are a hot commodity. Again, only the first 1,500 will get one of those Dell Dinger Home Run Chains. Pitching matchup tomorrow, it's a rematch of game one of this series. George Klaassen versus Jose Cornejo. Klaassen for the Bees is 0-4 with a 7.77 ERA. And for the Express, it's the 22-year-old right-hander Jose Cornejo, 0-1 with an 8.10 earned run average this year. Our pregame begins at 12:50. First pitch scheduled for 1:05. The Express hoping to close it out with a win before they go on the road to Oklahoma City and start a 6-game set Tuesday. One more score to pass along, because I think there's maybe some Spurs fans out there. Although if they're listening to our post-game wrap-up and not watching Spurs Thunder right now, then they might have a screw loose. But the Spurs have a 2-point lead with 1:06 left in the 3rd quarter. So it's a tight one there in the Western Conference Finals Game 7. If the Thunder do win, we will be there in OKC next week. when game one of the NBA Finals kicks off against the New York Knickerbockers. Again, Round Rock will open up that series Tuesday against the Comets. They'll be there all week long, so games one and two could be there, but Spurs fans are hoping that is not the case and that they can get it done tonight in game number seven. Here from Dell Diamond in game five of this series, the final score, 7-4, Express win it. For my audio engineer, Johnny Cobbler, for Wade Carpenter, handling statistics on the other side of the press box, I'm Ryland Cobry saying good night from Dell Diamond in Round Rock, Texas. 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
6: The brother, yeah. And at one point, Owen Wilson looks over and goes, every time I look around, I look at you, you're on the ground again. Like, what's going on with that? It's like, yeah, you, some of these guys, you're like, why are you always on the ground? I think Tom Haberstroh charted it out, at least of like the stars in this playoffs season of the guys who fall the most on shot attempts. And it was like, at first he was like, I don't think SGA does it all, you know, all that egregiously. And then it was like, oh yeah, no, he's doing
7: this
6: it
7: is
6: the
7: what,
6: most.
7: I'm
6: like,
7: glad, you, sure. I'm glad yes. you reminded me that it was Haberstroh who initially yes. charted it.
6: Yeah.
7: Because that's what made me go back and look to see the Embiid thing.
6: Mm-hmm.
7: Because I did want to see, like, yeah. where's the context?
6: And the frustrating thing about that is SGA is so good. We shouldn't be talking about his flopping all the time. I think it's a little bit of a lazy conversation and criticism, but it is still like a legitimate thing, right? Well, it's a legitimate issue with him.
7: It would be like if you had an employee at your regular name tag business, right? Whatever you name it, right? Somewhere yeah. where you go in and they say, hi, welcome, as yeah. you enter in, which is all over California. But this employee is the best one ever.
6: Mm-hmm.
7: But every fifth day, they show up completely blasted. And you can't, like, they're just hung out. They're so drunk, they're fighting customers. But every other day, it's like, dude, this guy, we should have him own the franchise.
6: I think I worked with someone like that at The Gap in, like, 1999. Yeah, it was like this 4 days out of the week, this dude was amazing.
7: And then, but that one time, yeah. and it's, but absolutely, it overshadows everything. We understand that you want to get, like, but when you do that one thing, yes, it matters.
6: Yeah, it matters.
7: Because I go back to this. This is the argument, and it's dramatic, but it's what the radio's for. He doesn't flop all the time. He only flops some of the time.
6: Yeah.
7: How many people do you need to kill to be considered a murderer?
6: I think just one.
7: Yeah, how many times do you have to cheat before you're a cheater? I think just once. Yeah. I'm not saying that you just, as soon as the first flop is flopped, that you're automatically labeled a flopper.
6: But we got enough.
7: But we have enough.
6: Yes.
7: To where it is justified.
6: Put that in sports court. Guilty.
7: It is justified. The flopper chance are justified. And honestly, this is the thing that drives me the most nuts about it. I would lean in.
6: Yeah.
7: At this point, I'm coming down the court, San Antonio flopper. I'm raising the roof with my left hand as I'm dribbling with my right.
6: Hard to do that, though, when you're shooting 38% in the series.
7: You know?
6: Yeah.
7: As Slim Charles said, if it's a lie, we fight on that lie.
6: On that lie, absolutely.
7: End of the third quarter. 3-point margin. Spurs versus Thunder. Back-to-back finals appearances for OKC on the line. First one for San Antonio in the Victor Wembanyama era. I was getting there. You looked at me like, no, I remember. I remember the Tim Duncan and David Robinson. I was getting there.
6: Checking.
7: This is the first one for the
6: Spurs. You're a little younger than I am.
7: Comma in the Victor Wembanyama era. Okay. But I think that most Spurs front office members would say a little bit ahead of schedule. You would probably deem as you.
6: This was supposed to be like a team that was in the play-in tournament. Maybe everything breaks right. They're flirting with the top six.
7: And, you know, and
6: they won 62 games.
7: I keep track of it almost involuntarily of kind of like the opinions that the general consensus opinion of teams going forward. That was it. It was can this team be above 500? Like,
6: I think they can be in the play-in tournament.
7: Like, I listen to the Hoop Collective all the time, and there was serious debate between those three guys who I think know a lot of ball, Brian Windhorst, Tim McMahon, and Tim Bontemps, over whether or not the Spurs would be over 500
6: right.
7: at the start of the year.
6: Yeah.
7: Right? And the people saying, no, I think it was Bontemps who was like, of course they will. They'll be a top four seed. Right? Like, even the furthest dream was still like, they'll have home court for some of the playoffs.
6: Yeah.
7: Right? So, like, this is still ahead of schedule for everything and the way that Wemby has played. His peaks have you feeling incredible to the point that I think Shai Gilgeous postgame told you last time.
6: They know it's here. It's not here. Like this guy's coming for the league someday. He's here for it now.
7: Jay said this is the biggest game of his career. Then corrected said it's the next game.
6: Other than that game seven.
7: Right, other than that game seven. That it is informative nonetheless, that Freudian slip that Shai had.
6: He's had a couple of those.
7: Listen, Freudian slips, actual slips on the basketball court, Shai a master of both.
6: Mm-hmm.
7: Coming up next. We talked about this a second ago, but sometimes you may not have said something that was the wrong thing to say in terms of the truth, but it was definitely the wrong thing to say. And you could only do wrong at OTAs only a handful of ways. Somebody found a way to do it. We'll get to it coming up next.
8: 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Your NBA finals are almost set.
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29: Yo, G, they can't stop me from rapping, Kenny. Kenny,
7: hop. You know how I know the Spurs are ahead of schedule, Zach Harper?
6: What's that?
7: Because I just watched a rookie bring the ball up the court in game 7 of the Western Conference Finals.
6: But it's got to be like first or second quarter right now, right?
7: No, no. It is a crunch time, not by NBA standards, but by the fact that your season has 9 minutes left for whoever loses standards. And I'm just watching Dylan Harper just calm as can be, like it's a Sunday afternoon, strolling up the court, dealing with full court pressure by one of the best defenders in the NBA. And he's unbothered.
6: This may be end up being a really dumb take. I think there's a chance he's as impactful someday as Cooper Flagg in this class.
7: Listen, there have been dumber things said before.
6: Some by me. I just think Dylan Harper is going to be like a top 5 point guard in the league at some point.
7: And I will say this, and this is no shade to Cooper Flagg because he hasn't had this opportunity. And I do believe if Wemby was his teammate,
6: he probably
7: would be in the postseason.
6: It looked different
7: as well.
6: For sure.
7: But it was like, no, he would have probably made the playoffs by now.
6: Yeah.
7: But what Dylan Harper has shown in this is that these lights are not too bright.
6: Yeah.
7: And that is something that you don't know it until you know it. I don't care. Cooper Flagg, Victor Wembanyama. We didn't know if the lights were going to be too bright until we saw, okay, they're clearly not.
6: Yeah.
7: And that is true for every single player in NBA history. Timeout taken with 8 minutes left. It's an 11-point margin for the San Antonio. We'll get into that a little bit more with the update in about 5 minutes. But first, we should take about 5 minutes and talk about one. You know, actually, I heard, I don't want to misappropriate who I saw said this.
6: Okay.
7: But somebody said, and Ben Stiller's top of mind, but it might just be because I read Knicks, okay, just a second ago. Sure. But I read, somebody said, if you fall in love twice, you should always go with the second one.
6: Okay.
7: Because you were never truly in love the first time.
6: Interesting.
7: Okay. Right?
6: Yeah.
7: And some celebrity who said this.
6: Yeah.
7: If you fall in love twice, mm-hmm. go second. Because if the first one was also great, you would never have been able to fall in love again.
6: Was it Tristan Thompson?
7: Might have been. It wasn't him. So I knew when the Minnesota Vikings brought in Kyler Murray
6: mm-hmm.
7: for a quote-unquote quarterback competition, that as long as the boy had two hands, 2 feet, and went to practice, he was going to be the starting quarterback in Minnesota. J.J. McCarthy, I mean, stepped in it in a way that is hard to imagine. We have the sound, I believe. Can we play it real quick, and then we'll get Zach's reaction? Or maybe we can't play it real quick, and that's all right. We'll get Zach's reaction now to J.J. McCarthy saying that it was like two guys being in a classroom.
3: No, it's just like two guys in a classroom. You know, he sits on one side, I sit on the other side, and it's the coach's responsibility to teach us and coach us. So,
4: is there any awkwardness, like, between you two?
3: Awkwardness, you know, it's just like the same feeling, you know, when you're in high school and there's another person on the other side of the room. That's just kind of how it is. So I wouldn't say there's any awkwardness.
7: So in roll call, interestingly enough, McCarthy would just be probably one or two seats ahead of Murray.
6: Right.
7: So they wouldn't have been on the other side of the rule in high school, but right. I digress. Up to you.
6: Look, I truly believe when things are against you in professional sports and you're asked about it, I think you should lie. I genuinely think we are not lied to enough. We get non-answers. But I think you should lie. I think coaches should lie to us. I think front office executives should lie to us. And I think J.J. McCarthy should lie to us. What else is he going to say? He's not good. I don't know that Kyler Murray is. I know we've seen good play from him a lot more than we've seen good play from J.J. McCarthy. Now, granted, he's had a much longer career. But they didn't bring Kyler Murray in to, like, light a fire. They brought him in because they need to win games now with this team.
7: Yes.
6: And that was the best option available. Or they could have flirted with Kirk Cousins again. I don't know. Probably don't want to do that.
7: No. This, for me, I think that J.J. would have been better served. I mean, a non-answer there would have been like, it's great, we're trying to compete. I want to,
6: yeah,
7: like,
6: right.
7: And I don't think anybody would have faulted him for saying, I want to win the job.
6: Right. Of course, that you should want to win the
7: within
6: job.
7: Within the realm of possible things that you can say. But this comes off as entitled
6: mm-hmm.
7: in a way that is, you've never been a backup in your life.
6: Right.
7: Which is true for most guys in the league.
6: Sure.
7: Until they get to the league.
6: Sure.
7: Right? But it's entitled in that, like, this is a team, ultimately. And you are not being done wrong here. I would take it a step further. You said, I don't know if Kyler Murray is good.
6: Right.
7: I think we know that Kyler Murray is good. We know that he is not great. Right?
6: Sure.
7: We know that he is not elevated.
6: That's fair. Yes.
7: We know that he is not great. We know that if there are starting quarterbacks up there, he will be somewhere picked between, I don't know, 15th and 30th.
6: Right.
7: Which makes him good.
6: Yeah.
7: We think at this point, there is only 15 minutes of evidence that J.J. McCarthy is even good. J.J. McCarthy may be unplayable.
6: There's a lot of evidence that says he's not.
7: Exactly.
6: Yes.
7: There is much more evidence to say that he is unplayable at this moment than to say that he will beat out anybody in the quarterback competition.
6: Right.
7: With all of that, and I am not shutting the book any more than I had it shut already. I didn't think J.J. was going to be successful in the NFL,
6: right.
7: But I don't. Now he's there. He has every opportunity that he possibly could take. This attitude, though, to me, because you know what Kyler Murray has done? Started 7 years in the NFL.
6: Yeah.
7: He probably knows a lot more than you do.
6: Yeah.
7: As you started seven games. there's probably something to delineate from that, something to glean from that, instead of looking at this guy like middle fingers up.
6: Right. Yeah, I think you do have to kind of approach it in that way, but there's also part of it with J.J. McCarthy that I wonder if he almost has to speak it into existence.
7: He strikes me as that type.
6: Yes. Where he's like, well, this is how I got to figure this out. I just have to talk like I'm the guy, and then maybe I will be someday. And all the evidence, like I have a group chat of friends from Minneapolis. They're all Vikings fans, and I've been arguing with them about J.J. McCarthy for a couple of years now. And granted, he was hurt the first year, right? Tore the ACL or whatever. That's a tough way to start out. But last year, that was a team with a lot of help for him. Justin Jefferson, my God. That guy's unbelievable. You don't have to throw it all that much in the vicinity for him to go get it. And J.J. McCarthy was never, other than that first 15-minute, fourth quarter, first game of the year, there was no evidence that, maybe.
7: I honest, for my dollar right now, pound for pound, on the outside looking in, of course, Justin Jefferson to me seems to be the best teammate in the NFL.
6: Whew.
7: Because
6: you never see
7: what?
6: You never see that complaint, that tirade on the sidelines.
7: None
6: you don't
7: of
6: see
7: it.
6: Any of it.
7: Like, I don't even begrudge A.J. Brown for what happens in the Phillies offense. But yes. Lord, could you imagine? Could you imagine the Bengals had to trade for Joe Flacco just so Ja'Marr Chase wouldn't lose his mind?
6: That's right.
7: And I respect it.
6: Yeah.
7: Because Joe Flacco was a better quarterback than anything they had going.
6: Mm-hmm.
7: But good golly. Because the Vikings won a game this year with 12 passing yards. And with that's
6: 1940s football right there. Let's
7: kick it over to Steve DeSanger. Game 7, Steve.
5: You betcha.
7: It's a Kaysen Wallace, Keldon Johnson showdown in the fourth quarter, just like we all expect.
6: Yep.
5: Kaysen Wallace did start. A.J. Mitchell out for a 4 straight game. Starter Jalen Williams of OKC out again with a hamstring injury. Played just 10 minutes in game 6. We're at a timeout, under 7 minutes to go. San Antonio still leads at OKC, 97-91. It was a double-digit lead with about 8 minutes to go. Some of us are old enough to remember when the Western Conference Finals game 7 was Portland at the Lakers. Shaq and Kobe hadn't won anything, and they were trailing by double digits at home fourth quarter of that game 7 and came back to win. Amazing stat from AP that since that day in 2000, teams with a double-digit lead in the fourth quarter of a game 7 have won 62 straight games. San Antonio was up double digits, as I say, just over a minute ago. It's now 97-91 at Oklahoma City. Victor Wembanyama is now leading in points and rebounds for his team. 22 points, 7 boards. For OKC, 33 points for Shai Gilgeous-Alexander. Chet Holmgren, though, in 30 minutes on the court, has 4 points, 4 rebounds, 2 turnovers. Alex Caruso off the bench, 4 assists, 3 turnovers. 10 points for Caruso. The other Jalen Williams, 11 off the bench. Jared McCain did not start. He has 12 off the bench. OKC still in it, but they have been on the ropes more than once in this contest. The NBA Finals start Wednesday against a Knicks team that has won 11 straight. In the WNBA, leading scorer Kelsey Plum of L.A. was out again with an ankle injury, and the Sparks lost at Connecticut, which was 1-8, 84-81. There's a national TV game tonight with Indiana at Expansion Portland. The Portland Fire have won 100-84. Caitlin Clark's team goes down to an L. And in fact, last I checked, she was 1 of 7 shooting in this game. In the NHL, the Stanley Cup final starts Tuesday. Carolina hosts Vegas. Coco Gauff lost her third round match at the French Open. In the NCAA baseball tournament, number 1 UCLA and number 4 ranked Auburn each won to stay alive in the double elimination weekend. Tennessee softball won again at the World Series. Alabama advanced to the semis. And among the late ball games, it's the A's over the Yankees, 2-0 after 2. The Yankees have won 5 in a row. Dodgers have won 6 straight, but they're down 1-0 early to the Phillies. Pittsburgh won a 10-9 decision over Minnesota, which has lost nine straight. Braves won again, 5-2 at Cincinnati. Texas with three in the bottom of the ninth, edge Kansas City 7-6. The Royals have lost five in a row. Baltimore with five runs, bottom of the ninth, beat Toronto 6-5. That rally included two bases-loaded walks to tie the game. Victories for the Cubs and Mets, wins for Boston and Houston. Basketball updates, Spurs 102-91 at Oklahoma City now. 5.5 minutes to go in Game 7. Back to you.
7: Thanks, Steve. Yeah, Caitlin Clark finished 21 minutes played, 1 for 7 from the floor, 0 for 2 from 3. 6 points, minus 8 in that game. And also, I believe I'm seeing fouled out for the first time in her WNBA career. It's been a tough go for Caitlin Clark so far, this WNBA. Almost a quarter of the way through.
6: Yeah.
7: But it's been a tough go.
6: She's just got to find her rhythm sometime in, like, I don't know, September. August, September. She'll be good.
7: Hopefully that left hand starts to, you know.
6: That would help. It's getting that left hand existing.
7: The right is going to be a layup. Yeah. She's going to the left. She's trying to step back and shoot a three. If I know that, I imagine everyone
6: it might
7: else
6: be on a scouting report.
7: Too.
6: Yeah.
7: Miss any today's show, you want to catch the podcast, just search Fox Sports Radio, wherever you get those podcasts. Right after the show, today's podcast will be posted. Follow it, rate it 5 stars, provide a review. I have an opinion on everything else. You might as well review this.
6: Yeah.
7: Again, just search Fox Sports Radio wherever you get your podcast and find today's full show posted right after we get off of the air. Becky Hammon said it earlier, and it's been a common refrain. A lot of people, Zach Harper, are of the opinion that the best two teams remaining in the NBA are currently playing right now. As we're looking at the San Antonio Spurs and OKC, 4:30 left. San Antonio takes an 11-point lead and is going to break. Final timeout for Dagnall's bunch. That's OKC's head coach, the uninitiated. We talked about that too. Like, how many people do you think recognize him? Probably not too many. But do you think that these are the two best teams in the NBA, Zach, or do the New York Knicks still have something to say here?
6: No, the Knicks still have something. Knicks can very much win the NBA championship. And I don't think it takes a whole lot of, like, well, yeah, if there's some injuries or whatever. Like, this Knicks team is good. They've unlocked something in, you know, from game four of the first round through sweeping the other two rounds, these 11 straight wins. Like, you don't play this way at this level for this long in the postseason, and it's not legitimate. You can say, yeah, but they haven't played anybody. Oh, the East is weak. Sure. The East has been weak for like 20 years, and we've never seen this.
7: Well, it's also,
6: It's
7: half the NBA, bro. I don't know what to tell you. Yeah,
6: sorry. But this Knicks team is legitimately good enough to beat either of these teams in a 7-game series. So I don't think this may end up being the NBA championship, you know, by default. But no, the Knicks can absolutely beat either of these teams.
7: And I think when you factor in the idea that, well, hell, as long as the Knicks are able to come out the remainder of this rest period unscathed. One guy down with a broken pinky.
6: Yeah,
7: as long as we can survive the rest of it. Everybody sit down in New York. But that, I think, plays a massive role because there's a certain level of rest versus rust versus these two teams just got through beating the living hell out of each other.
6: Right.
7: And we have been sitting, you know, relatively fat and happy trying to punch on ourselves, but we're feeling pretty good health-wise and feeling good leg-wise in terms of the Knicks. And I also think they have a unique scenario in that this is the second long layoff they've had.
6: Yeah.
7: So you can take that data from the first one, evaluate it, and tweak a little bit.
6: Yeah, and I think you saw some of that in game one, obviously, against Cleveland. You know, down 22 in the fourth quarter, they come back, one, because they're great, and two, because Cleveland is very much not together. And so, like, I think if you're New York, you look at that and you realize, oh, no, this is the finals. This is, you know, the best team we are going to face. There is urgency from the start. I don't think they played with urgency. I think they were waiting for Cleveland to fold, and it worked, right? But still, like, It's not like Cleveland wins that game and now New York has lost their confidence and it's a series. It just would have ended in five.
7: It would have been 3-0 for Kenny Atkinson, understandably so.
6: Yeah.
7: But that's just on the analytics part.
6: That's right. Yeah. The funny thing about that is the analytics say that, no, you guys got your ass beat in a lot of these games.
7: Well, and then he talks about expected shot quality or whatever.
6: Sure.
7: It's like, dude, there was a clip of Jalen Brunson in the lane mm-hmm. with three Cavaliers by himself. Mm-hmm. And somebody captioned it. He said, if you didn't have the sound on, you would think there was a dead ball. Because mm-hmm. Brunson was so slow to the rim.
6: Yeah.
7: And Mobley, Allen, and whoever else, the wing player, I think it was Strus,
6: yeah.
7: couldn't have been bothered.
6: Nah.
7: Couldn't have been bothered.
6: I mean, that's, you can run all the way over there. You can't do that.
7: Yeah.
6: That's, come on. That's a lot.
7: I'm at the free throw line. He's at the basket.
6: That's two steps. What am I going to do?
7: I cannot be expected to do such
6: a thing. It's not like one of them's a reigning defensive player of the year.
7: You know what's interesting? Because right now in this, Wemby's got 22 points and 7 rebounds. Mm-hmm. And it feels like he's had a much bigger impact than those numbers would say. I would love to know, to your point, of the plus-minus stat from Wemby informing his, like, I would love to know when this game ends up, if he kind of continues along this path mm-hmm. as Dylan Harper hits a three-pointer.
6: This kid's amazing.
7: As he continues along this path, I would love to know kind of where it factors in, because his impact to me has been felt, just a ton of different places.
6: Yeah.
7: And his stat line in this game will probably pale in comparison to game 5, which I thought he was bad.
6: Right. I mean, I think the thing, it's interesting because, like, in the Lakers series for OKC, people were like, oh, Shea's not even doing anything. And you know, it was like, no, Shea's doing a lot. Right. Shea is drawing all this attention, which allows all these other guys to work a lot easier. Same thing with Wemby. Like, they run a pick and roll. Everybody sinks in to worry about that, and that's why Julian Champagne gets so many open looks. That's why Dylan Harper gets so many open looks. Kellen Johnson's wide open in the corner. One, they don't think he's going to hit the shot, but two, because everyone's worried about Wemby. Like, his impact and presence on the floor at all times, just offensively, is immense. And then defensively, they're afraid. Mo Dakhil does a great job, former video coordinator for the Clippers and the Spurs under Pop. Does a great job breaking down the game. Mo
7: Sincerely, he's the guy I go to feel like, what the hell just happened?
6: Exactly. Like, he's as smart as it gets with breaking down the game. And Mo Dakhil coined the term U-turns.
7: Yeah.
6: Like, everyone has a U-turn against Wemby, and we've seen it time and time again in this series. They don't play that way against anybody else. It's just against him. That's how teams play against him. That's the impact he has.
7: If you take Chet Holmgren's points,
6: mm-hmm.
7: 4, and you divide it by his shot attempts,
6: yeah,
7: 2.
6: Uh-huh.
7: The answer will give you the position in which he was drafted in the NBA.
6: He did just block a dunk by Dylan Harper. That's got to mean something, right?
7: Honestly, it's like the game 1 block. It's almost worse.
6: Yeah.
7: Because we know you have it in you at certain points in time.
6: Mm-hmm.
7: There's 2 minutes left in the Western Conference Finals.
6: Casey Wallace is here to play, by the way.
7: 2 minutes left. 6-point game, 12 points for Cason Wallace in the fourth quarter alone. I have long often said it. If you're under 6'6 and Calipari recruited you, I'm interested.
6: You can hoop.
7: Because you can hoop.
6: Yes.
7: By the time we come back, the finals will be set. We'll get our reactions coming up next.
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14: Hey there, I'm Jason Alexander, and this is my dear friend, Peter Tilden.
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17: 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How about that?
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1: Well,
2: it is.
1: It's a wrap. They used to say, Zach Harper, it ain't over till the fat lady sings. Now I say, Martin Wise here, it ain't over till the tall, skinny guy starts crying.
2: He's crying, man, and he's happy, and he said he would not run from his emotion. I can't remember what he said. Something a lot more poetic than what I was just about to paraphrase.
1: The modern man.
2: Hey, man. Look, I think the Knicks can absolutely win this series. But, man, this kid is an all-timer. And, again, I said this earlier in the show. You want to say he hadn't done anything yet, all this, that's fine. You can be late. But you will be on the train at some point.
1: And, again, in this game, we talked about it. You made the great point earlier. Plus minus is not indicative of for a lot of players. But with a minute and 10 seconds left in this game, it was lovely. It lined up perfect for us in a commercial break. We're sitting there watching each possession. Shout out to

0: 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I need a little range.
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0: points to beat Virginia Tech 6-5. I mentioned Auburn staying alive with that high-scoring victory. Tennessee was eliminated today by VCU 5-4. Tennessee's old coach is now major league manager for the Giants. A team that's not doing well, by the way. Tony Vitello's crew is 0-8 against the Rockies and Diamondbacks now. Winning record against the Dodgers and Padres, but they lost to Colorado 8-3, so that's another L for that crew. Virginia won 15-11 in 10 innings to eliminate a top-10 Southern Miss club today. And Arizona State shut out South Dakota State 17-0 in a game that was 1-0 in the fifth. Georgia had to finish up a win 18-2 over LIU. That was rain delayed from Friday, and the ball games at Florida State were postponed by bad weather. As for the softball, we mentioned the television coverage, or lack of it, at the World Series today, but Tennessee softball did win again on an extra inning homer against Texas Tech, which will be facing UCLA Sunday night in an elimination game in Oklahoma City, the place that will be hosting Olympic softball in a couple years, by the way. Los Angeles is not going to build a softball stadium just for the 2 weeks of the Olympics. The entire softball competition will be where the college softball finals, a World Series, is every year. Alabama advanced to the softball semis thanks to a 5-1 victory over Nebraska, which had won 27 straight games.
1: Wow.
0: And a programming note, on Fox TV, the LIV Golf final round is live from South Korea right now. American Taylor Gooch has taken a one-stroke victory lead and on the way perhaps to victory. Keep in mind, for LIV Golf, $4 million to the winner every tournament. Doesn't matter if you've heard of it or not. Back to you.
1: Jeez. Good money.
2: Thank you, Steve. One more hour to go. We will reset game 7. We didn't talk about the Tennessee handshake line controversy there during the segment. Maybe we can jump into that in hour 4. Kerry Champion has dodged so far, but there's still an hour to go, and I still want to get to it. But more on the NBA Finals and game 7 coming up next. We are.
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13: There was a murder in Central Ohio that many people still don't want to talk about. The man who committed that crime once sat on death row, but now he's on the run. His name is Lester Eubanks. Lester didn't tunnel out of prison or scale a stone wall. On a December morning in 1973, he and a small group of inmates were granted permission to walk outside prison walls. His handcuffs were taken off. He changed into civilian clothing, and he and three others were driven to a local mall. They were told they could wander the stores and were asked to return to a designated meeting spot. Hours later, all the inmates came back, except Lester Eubanks, and he hasn't been seen since.
14: He had a full plan. The guy had a plan.
15: I was just astounded that this could actually happen.
13: There were many years when it seemed like no one was even looking for Lester. But recently, his whereabouts have become the focus of the U.S. Marshals Service, the federal agents who track fugitives. The case is testing the marshals.
14: Those nine lives are running out, and we're going to catch up with Lester.
13: And is being urged on by those hurt most by Lester's crime.
16: He's had enough free time. He confessed to the crime, and his time is up.
13: I'm Sunny Hostin with ABC News. Over the past year, a team from the ABC News investigative unit joined the search for Lester Eubanks. They uncovered new leads, possible sightings, and at every turn found resistance from those who want Lester Eubanks to be forgotten. What they've uncovered is a case that's about more than murder. It's about family loyalty, a life on the run, and a first-hand look at how the U.S. Marshals are trying to solve one of the oldest fugitive cases in American history. Now, they may be closer than ever. From ABC News.
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19: 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You'll find today's full show posted right after we get off the air. A whole lot on Game 7, a whole lot on the NBA Finals, which we are set to predict here momentarily. Arnie, how's the new dog?
20: New dog is good. My wife thinks she's going to train it to walk over and ring some bells when it wants to go outside. So that's what it's supposed to do now. Good luck to that, I told her that. See if you can train the dog to do that.
19: Well, my dog does that.
20: Oh, get out of here. Does it really?
19: Yeah, there are bells right on the front door. And, like, usually we know, like, and there's sort of a routine to where we... Like, she knows when she's going to go out and things like that. But if she actually has to, you know, go poop in particular, she'll just go straight to the door if it's in an off hour or a different kind of time. And she'll go there and she'll just knock into those bells. And we know then
20: you,
19: it's like,
20: Cesar,
19: okay, she needs an extra trip.
20: Jeez, look at you. Well, that's what we're training Wilson right now. So we'll see if he...
19: Wilson?
20: He's not done a good job. So we'll have to start picking that up.
19: Dog's name's Wilson?
20: Wilson, named after Ralph Wilson. My wife was a big Bills fan.
19: Okay.
20: Yep. That's no longer the owner, of course. No longer around.
19: It's a cool name. I'm glad it's not named after a volleyball from Castaway.
20: Wilson!
19: Yeah, exactly right. So, NBA Finals, your Knicks. Yeah. This Perlmutter guy's Knicks. No, wait. He sold his fandom for $3,000-some dollars. There's actually a documentary about it. He also has come out, by the way, and said, look, they're more lucky than good this year, and they're not going to win in the NBA Finals. So he says, he claims he really has given up on them. We'll see, right? We will never know for sure, but at the very least, he is keeping that character up that he actually sold his fandom because he was so tired of the coaching changes and the futility and the bad ownership and drafting and everything else that was going on. Either way, the Knicks are in the finals.
20: Yeah.
19: Game one Wednesday night in San Antonio. Cheap seats for $2,500.
20: Woo.
19: Somewhere in that neighborhood. How do you see game one going, Arnie? How do you view this series in terms of your Knicks winning a championship?
20: I like that the Knicks have rest. San Antonio will be on 3 days rest. I think the Knicks come out a little rusty, but the game in San Antonio, it's going to be electric. No doubt about that. It's going to be a fun series. The Spurs are a 4.5-point favorite. I expect a close game. The days of the Knicks, and remember now, they've won 11 in a row, blowing people out by like 35-40. I think those are going to be done. Even,

0: Spurs are going to win both games at home.
1: Wow.
0: I think New York will win game three. It'll be 2-1 then. I think the Spurs will win game four, make it 3-1. Game five is back in San Antonio. I think the Knicks will win that game.
1: Ooh.
0: And then they will go back to New York, and I think the Spurs will win it there.
1: If that happens, you could actually bet on
0: San Antonio winning in six on the Knicks floor.
1: You could bet on that rotation and probably get like 150-1 or something to that.
0: Yeah, I don't do that. But so you got Knicks in six. I got Spurs in six. I'd love to see it go seven. I think that it could be an all-time great series. You have some star power there, of course, with Wembanyama, but you've also got Brunson, and there's a lot of good basketball that should be played in this series. So I think the NBA should be pretty happy. They get the New York market, and they get this emerging superstar, their version of Shohei Ohtani, for a global audience in a global game like basketball. Sets things up very, very nicely, and a good Western Conference Finals as well. Your stat was 13-13 over the last 26 years of the team with more rest. So that tells you absolutely nothing, as it should. Arnie, it's always fun, brother.
1: Always
0: I appreciate
1: good,
0: you.
1: Man.
0: Thank you.
1: Take care.
0: Rocket Fast Show. Stick around. Bernie Fratto, I believe, is coming up next. He's got plenty on tap for you here on Fox Sports Radio.
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7: 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A black man from the projects comes forward with information about the case.
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7: 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Lee Harris is sentenced to 90 years.
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7: 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Clear Lee's name.
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0: in a country overrun by corruption. 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
9: The San Antonio Spurs took Game 7 of the NBA's West Finals at Oklahoma City, 111-103. Victor Wembanyama, the series MVP, led the team with 22 points. Shai Gilgeous-Alexander, in defeat, had 35 points, 9 assists. The Spurs host Game 1 of the NBA Finals Wednesday against the Knicks. In the WNBA, Portland whipped Indiana 100-84. Caitlin Clark of the Fever, 1 of 7 shooting. She finished with 6 points, 6 assists, and 5 fouls. The Minnesota Vikings' new general manager is reportedly Nolan Teasley from the Seahawks, where he worked for 13 years. Coco Gauff lost her third-round match at the French Open in 3 close sets. To baseball, the Mariners won their 5th in a row, 5-1 over Arizona. The A's ended a Yankees 5-game winning streak, holding on 6-4. And the Phillies, with 3 in the 8th, beat the Dodgers 4-3. I'm Steve DeSager.
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0: Now, dentists have weighed in. They say putting toothpaste directly in your mouth transfers germs. I don't know. What the hell do I know? One of these days, I'm probably going to try it. You're probably going to try it. Will you try it? So what do you think about Bryce Harper's morning routine by sucking the toothpaste directly out of the tube, right onto the tongue, and then brushing? You saw it. You for it or against it? What are your thoughts? So, better for the league, Wemby or Spurs or OKC? LeBron James needs an explanation. Give me your thoughts. Bryce Harper and his toothbrushing routine. 877-999-FOX, 877-996-6369. The midnight hour is here. I want to hear from you. No one's getting turned away. We are going to go overtime. It always bothers me when we get to 1 o'clock and some folks don't get in. Keep it locked. You're up next. The Bernie Fratto Show on Fox Sports Radio. We are Fox Sports.
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11: Just before midnight on Saturday, February 19th, 2005, Danielle Imbo and her friend Richard Petrone left a crowded Philadelphia bar. The two 30-somethings planned to walk to Richard's truck and drive home, but they never made it.
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11: 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The FBI called it murder for hire.
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15: 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One of them was the target. 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
11: I'm Andrea Gunning. In this series, I dig into my own investigation to find answers for the families and get justice for Richard and Danielle.
12: I just want some peace for my sister's soul, and I want some peace for my mother.
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17: Every hunter knows that the wilderness is full of surprises. 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
18: It never made sense what law enforcement was saying to us. How could she have just gone down there and accidentally died? How could there have been no marks on her?
19: All theories are out there, you know, everything from murder to UFOs to Bigfoot.
17: This season on Blood Trails, we're following the trail of seven cases that start in the field and end in the shadows, where missing persons reports, half-buried evidence, and whispered suspicions blur.

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1: I just instantly started freaking out, yelling to the world, what's going on? 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I mean, I'm out in the middle of nowhere. I had no idea what was going on.
0: From the frozen woods of Maine to the mountains of Montana, from an archery opener gone wrong in Wisconsin to a father's last walk through the Minnesota deer woods. Each story begins with a hunter stepping into the wild, but not all of them come back.
1: You know, you just got an empty feeling. What do you say? He's not here with us. You know, it was tough.
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4: The Spurs are headed to the NBA Finals. They'll host Game 1 against the Knicks on Wednesday. San Antonio took the Western Conference Finals, Game 7 at Oklahoma City, 111-103. Series MVP Victor Wembanyama scored 22 points. Shai Gilgeous-Alexander had 35 in defeat. To baseball, Baltimore, with 5 runs in the bottom of the ninth, beat Toronto 6-5. Texas scored 3 in the bottom of the ninth to win 7-6 over Kansas City, which has lost 5 straight. White Sox 7-1 over Detroit. The Tigers have dropped 20 of their last 24. White Sox slugger Munetaka Murakami will miss 4 to 6 weeks with a strained hamstring. Pittsburgh 10-9 over Minnesota. The Braves won again 5-2 at Cincinnati. The A's ended the Yankees' 5-game winning streak 6-4. The Mariners won their 5th straight 5-1 over Arizona. And Philadelphia came back to beat the Dodgers 4-3. I'm Steve DeSager.
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0: attention. The four teams he's been on, he's screwed the pooch on every one of them when the games mattered most. 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
5: It's August 2023, a county government meeting in Pennsylvania's Lehigh Valley. A young woman, early 20s, steps up to the mic to speak.
6: My two-month-old son was happily drinking milk from his bottle when he quickly started choking, turned blue, and went limp. My boyfriend transported our son to the changing table as I grabbed an anti-choking device and my boyfriend began assembling it. Two pumps of the device and my son was conscious, gasping for air and coughing up milk.
5: They all went to the ER to make sure the baby was okay.
6: But upon arriving at Lehigh Valley Hospital, the diagnosis quickly became something so different.
5: One of the doctors had a theory.
6: She stated to my father and mother-in-law that we are young, first-time parents who got frustrated with our baby and violently shook him to make him stop crying. And a confession would only make things easier for us.
5: The parents were told to leave the hospital without their son. And he wouldn't come home for 7 whole months.
6: I'm a postpartum mom dealing with the grief and the trauma of my son being ripped from my arms. And I'm a mom who lost everything in less than 24 hours due to one doctor's misdiagnosis. Enough is enough.
5: And then the next person speaks. And the next one. The stories they tell form a pattern of parents walking into a Lehigh Valley hospital to get help for a child, only to leave without them. And the same doctor's name kept coming up again and again. A pediatrician.
7: I ask you, what kind of doctor does this?
5: That's what I wanted to know too. From Serial Productions and the New York Times, I'm Diane Neary. And this is The Preventionist, a story about a doctor and the rise of a powerful field of pediatric medicine.
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9: John Polk was my nemesis. I knew in order to live a rich and fulfilling life, one where I was equal under the law and could be happy and fulfilled, I needed to defeat the message that John Polk was peddling.
10: I'm John Polk. For years, I was the poster boy of the conversion therapy movement. 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I wore the label of ex-gay with pride. That was all until, well, we'll get to that part.
9: He's like a car wreck, and then people can't keep their eyes off him. He evokes a reaction. He did with me.
11: I remember it being a major blow to the evangelical community to see one of their brightest, hottest stars go down.
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9: I hated him. 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
13: Imagine you're in a tent in the desert with dozens of other people.
14: 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Like there's no light coming through.
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5: Ah, 1971. 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Soul Train had just started chugging along. Everyone had a lava lamp for some reason. Weeble started to wobble, but as we all know, they don't fall down.
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5: Across the country, people were speaking up. And the more they did, the more they learned about the hidden underbelly of the most powerful law enforcement agency in the land. I'm Ed Helms, host of Snafu, Season 2, Medburg. The story of a daring heist that exposed J. Edgar Hoover's epic FBI snafu. 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
14: Imagine you're struggling with back pain for months. No one can tell you what's wrong. Then you find a doctor.
15: And the words that he said that I wanted to hear was, I can fix you. And, you know, those are magic words. 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
14: You trust he'll take care of your problem.
16: Nothing but good reports and a list of accolades that were two pages long.
17: When you talk to him, he's engaging. 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
3: I'm Julian Edelman. That's Rob Gronkowski. And guess what, folks? We're teammates again. And we're going to welcome you guys all to Dudes on Dudes.
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1: 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Who were they? What made them so notorious? How did the internet, or sometimes the algorithm, choose them? And what does a person do when they're suddenly confronted with more attention than the human psyche can handle? Take The Dress, a story that went uber viral in early 2015 in spite of being, well, kind of a boring optical illusion. A mother of the bride in Scotland took a picture of a dress she was thinking about wearing to her daughter's wedding. But she saw the dress as blue with black lace, and her daughter saw it as white with gold lace. One BuzzFeed post later, every single person on the internet was talking about the dress. But to me, the dress is a story about the last couple of months when the internet was still sort of fun. It was shortly before the stories that spread across the internet stopped being driven by exploited millennials with useless arts degrees and started being decided by algorithms hell-bent on growing internet usership at all costs. And on a long enough timeline, the story of the dress is one entangled with abuse and media exploitation. Internet history is a tricky thing to be invested in. It feels like every time a bad with business billionaire buys up another platform, history starts being erased. With the team at Cool Zone Media, we're taking these characters' 16th minute of fame to see what their moment meant to them and what it says about us.
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7: America's produced like lots and lots of stuff. Just piles of stuff. 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
5: Betsy Ann Nagoski, who runs the Canary Records label.
7: A friend of mine said that what he loves is being the guy standing at the edge of the cliff, waving his arms, going, wait, no, let me look at those first before you throw them away. I think there might be some good stuff in there. I think there might be some stories. I don't think we should throw all those away yet.
5: We have a season, 10 episodes of stories from that realm, of things that were just barely saved, and in some cases, not saved at all. A bizarre tale of two infamous New Yorkers.
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13: The San Antonio Spurs took Game 7 of the NBA's West Finals at Oklahoma City, 111-103. Victor Wembanyama, the series MVP, led the team with 22 points. Shai Gilgeous-Alexander, in defeat, had 35 points, 9 assists. The Spurs host Game 1 of the NBA Finals Wednesday against the Knicks. In the WNBA, Portland whipped Indiana 100-84. Caitlin Clark of the Fever, 1 of 7 shooting. She finished with 6 points, 6 assists and 5 fouls. The Minnesota Vikings' new general manager is reportedly Nolan Teasley from the Seahawks, where he worked for 13 years. Coco Gauff lost her third-round match at the French Open in 3 close sets. To baseball,

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5: A quiet residential neighborhood erupts in chaos. Carmine Galante, the feared boss of the Bonanno crime family, lies dead, his cigar still clutched between his teeth.
6: Masked men walked into Joe and Mary's luncheonette in Brooklyn today and gunned down Carmine Galante, a man believed to be the most powerful mafia chieftain in the country.
5: The execution sent shockwaves through the criminal underworld and set the stage for one of the most pivotal criminal cases in New York City history. From the minds behind the acclaimed television series comes Law and Order: Criminal Justice System. This isn't a scripted drama. These are real stories told by the people who have lived them.
7: My father should have been a dead man.
5: For decades, the mafia had New York City in a stranglehold, with law enforcement seemingly powerless to intervene. But the murder of Carmine Galante marked the beginning of the end. Discover how a group of young prosecutors took on the mafia, and with the help of law enforcement, brought down its most powerful figures. I'm Anasiga Nicolazzi. And from Wolf Entertainment and iHeart Podcasts, this is Law and Order: Criminal Justice System.
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10: 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How did my father become the scheming mastermind? Was he like this with everyone? 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
26: All right, yay and nay coming right up. About 12 minutes now before the top of the hour. He's Bucky Brooks. I'm Andy Furman. We're live from the Fox Sports Radio studios. But before we get to yay and nay, we got Wayne. Wayne, you're on with Bucky Brooks on Fox Sports Sunday. Hello, Wayne-o.
27: Good morning, Bucky, Andy. It's a pleasure to talk to you, gentlemen. I want to say off the top, you guys are my favorite, too, on the radio. Now, the name of your show is Fox NFL Sports. And usually I just sit back, listen to you guys, have my morning cup of coffee on Sunday. That's my routine. This is the second Sunday in a row I done had to call because this thing has ventured over into politics. So I just want to say this. Can we just end this stuff like today and just really start focusing on training camp coming up and stuff like that? Because, you know, I'm just going to say this moved my spirit a whole nother way to even call in talking about this. I don't want to get on here talking about the president. I'm like, if you're in touch, you know about ballrooms and all this other kind of things. You know about his sons getting enriched by contracts. You know about, you know, the war that's going on over here in Iran and stuff like this. You know about gas going up. I'm in California. Gas is hitting at $8 a gallon out here. Lucky most of your listeners not living out here, man. You talking about struggling. Man, that's a struggle. You know, we want to talk about NFL football, Bucky, Andy. You know, I don't mean to cut you off, but
26: no, no, you're right. We'll do that. We'll start right now. We're going to do yay or nay, and you're right. You're 1,000% correct, and I don't want to talk about it either. What about fun stuff like sports? We'll do that. Wayne, thank you. Enjoy the coffee. We're going to go back to yay or nay. Let's do it!
28: Okay, let's begin.
29: Rack those brains, gentlemen. These stories need an answer.
30: I think we need a ruling on this.
29: It's yay or nay.
26: All right, MG, let's get it going.
31: All right, Bucky, with the Knicks advancing to the NBA Finals, is Jalen Brunson officially a superstar?
32: Look, I think he's there. I think he's been so good in the way he's done it on a major stage and then playing in New York certainly elevated. I think you have to consider him a superstar just because of his talent and the pedigree that he has displayed in these playoff moments.
26: I say not quite. Almost. He's touching it, but not with all five fingers. He's touching it. You got to win a title. You got to win at least one title, and then I'll consider you a superstar. However, there have been superstars that have never won a title, but I think in this day and age, to be a superstar, in my mind, you got to win a title. They're very close. He's very close, and I think he eventually will be considered a superstar.
31: Andy, college football is breaking away from the NCAA? Yay or nay?
26: Nay, nay, nay, nay. Because if that ever happens, you might as well fold it all together. I mean, no. You have to have some sort of a governing body and get them together and let them work together. So that's a big-time nay.
32: Yeah, I would say no. They're not breaking away. They have to be a part of it. It's just a part of the fabric of it. All this is just posturing and those things, but they're not breaking away from it.
31: Bucky, with a lockout looming for the MLB season next year in 2027, MLB owners are looking for a salary cap now? Yay or nay?
32: Yeah, they're trying to control costs, as all business owners are trying to do. That's it. Look, if they have a lockout, it's going to be bad for business because the little support and momentum that they built up, they're going to lose it all with a work stoppage. They need to be careful, tread lightly on this.
26: Yeah, I say a nay on this because I think that if there's a strike and they don't play, I think this could really, really hurt baseball this time. It really will. I understand what they're trying to do. They want to make it a little more competitive, but it doesn't seem to work that way because you look at teams like the Mets with tremendous payrolls and they're not winning anyway. So I say nay.
31: Andy, a viral video this past week of Bryce Harper, Phillies first baseman, brushing his teeth and his technique. He squeezes the toothpaste straight from the tube into his mouth and then starts to brush his teeth. Yay or nay?
26: Yay, because I saw that video and I tried doing it myself. I almost choked. But it's a yay because he got some talk out of it, got some social media. And you know what? There's going to be commercials on TV with various toothpaste to be doing it that way. It's unique. He's creative. So I give him a yay.
32: Yeah, I give him a no. That is crazy. And that is gross to squirt it directly in your mouth. I mean, it works for him. I'm glad he has some hygiene in the dugout, but that is gross. I'm good on that.
31: All right, and last one here, Bucky. A 98-year-old British World War II veteran officially became the world's oldest wing walker when he stood atop of a flying plane in England. Harry Heisman spent more than 9 minutes atop of the plane at a height at over 1,000 feet at Duxford Airfield in Cambridge. Yay or nay?
32: I mean, look, I mean, you're 98, you might as well go ahead. If you go bad, it goes awry. Like, it's no big deal. Give him credit for being able to do it. A lot of courage. I wouldn't do it, though.
26: Yeah, what has he got to lose, right? He's 98. I give him a yay, but I would test his alcohol level because he may have been drinking. I don't know. There's something wrong. You got to be crazy to do something like that. But again, he's 98. God bless him. Okay. One coach needs guardrails. That and so much more. We're right here. Fox Sports Sunday coming up next. Stay with us.
29: 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The Odd Couple with Rob Parker and Kelvin Washington. The Jason Smith Show with Mike Harmon. And The Ben Maller Show. 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
7: From the ABA Heating and Cooling Weather Center, this is Zone Weather.
8: Today's forecast calls for alternating clouds and clear skies, a high of 93, low tonight 73, high tomorrow 93.
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14: The San Antonio Spurs took Game 7 of the NBA's West Finals at Oklahoma City, 111-103. Victor Wembanyama, the series MVP, led the team with 22 points. Shai Gilgeous-Alexander, in defeat, had 35 points, 9 assists. The Spurs host Game 1 of the NBA Finals Wednesday against the Knicks. In the WNBA, Portland whipped Indiana 100-84. Caitlin Clark of the Fever, 1 of 7 shooting. She finished with 6 points, 6 assists, and 5 fouls. The Minnesota Vikings' new general manager is reportedly Nolan Teasley from the Seahawks, where he worked for 13 years. Coco Gauff lost her third-round match at the French Open in 3 close sets. To baseball, the Mariners won their 5th in a row, 5-1 over Arizona. The A's ended a Yankees 5-game winning streak, holding on 6-4. And the Phillies, with 3 in the 8th, beat the Dodgers 4-3. I'm Steve DeSager.
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17: 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It's Bucky Brooks. 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
4: Today's forecast calls for alternating clouds and clear skies. A high of 93, low tonight 73, high tomorrow 93.
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10: In Game 7 of the Western Conference Finals Saturday night, the San Antonio Spurs won at Oklahoma City 111-103. Victor Wembanyama, 22.7 rebounds in 42 minutes. Shai Gilgeous-Alexander scored 35 in a losing cause for the Thunder. So it'll be the Spurs against the Knicks in the NBA Finals, a rematch of the 1999 NBA Finals. Game 1 on Wednesday at San Antonio. The winner will become the NBA's eighth different champion in the last 8 years. In Major League Baseball on Saturday night, the Philadelphia Phillies defeated the Dodgers in L.A. 4-3. Edmundo Sosa, the go-ahead two-run home run in the top of the eighth inning. Athletics knocked off the Yankees 6-4. The Colorado Rockies beat the San Francisco Giants 8-3. Colorado's Jake McCarthy, 3-for-4 with a home run and 4 RBI. I'm Isaac Lohenkron.
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12: Oh, what is going on? Happy Sunday to you. Hope all is well. Got a hard-hitting NBA question for you right out of the gate over here. Now, this might seem like knee-jerk reaction mode here, but if you look at the Knicks, are the Spurs a tougher matchup for them than the Thunder are? Or would have been, right? That's the question. Are the Spurs a tougher matchup for the Knicks than the Thunder? And the way I break it down is, although it might sound crazy at first, OKC won a championship last season. We know their credentials. But with Jalen Williams banged up and A.J. Mitchell banged up, those are their second and third scoring options right there. They're not the same team, right? And we saw a bit of that last night, and we've seen a bit of that throughout the series against the Spurs. So I don't want to be like, oh, the Spurs won last night. This is a tougher matchup for the Knicks. It's not just about that. It's where these two teams stand right now, injury-wise, rhythm-wise, all of that type of stuff. For the Spurs to go on the road in a Game 7 and take down the defending champs, pretty good. Pretty impressive stuff. I actually think the Spurs are a tougher matchup for the Knicks because they're healthier than OKC is right now. That's one of the major reasons. How about you guys? Do you think the Spurs are a tougher matchup for the Knicks and that they're getting, even though the Spurs are a young, you know, bunch of 22-year-olds all over the place here, you know, like OKC's more battle-tested. I still think the Spurs are a tougher matchup.
13: So the Spurs are a tougher matchup as currently constructed, right? Because if the Thunder were healthy, the Thunder would probably be
12: That's
13: the
12: right.
13: Thunder would probably
12: right.

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16: 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Meantime, Naomi Osaka beat 18-year-old American opponent Iva Jovic to set up a round of 16 meeting with Aryna Sabalenka. 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
20: People frequently say to me, you know, I enjoy your newsletter, but I'd like to hear you say it into my ear. 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
20: All the stuff.
19: Yeah. We will be talking about ETFs, the world of investing. That's what I like to talk about. 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
22: Let's go play.
21: Player plays.
1: All right. The prop betting market. Crack. You know you have it circled. What do you like today?
23: Yeah, let's go to Jeff's favorite sport, the WNBA.
24: Cool.
1: Okay, all right.
24: W.
23: Let's go to Golden State. Veronica Burton assist over 5.5 minus 135. Goodbye low spot here for her today against the Aces. Vegas plays good point D, so it will face Burton to pass more when they collapse on her in the point in the paint. I mean, listen, I don't do a lot of WNBA props. I'm more of an NBA prop guy, but there are situations that I do play them, and here's one of them. So Veronica Burton over assist.
1: There you go.
24: Okay. Nice. I will not pretend to have a large menu of baseball wagers for today, but I will give you a football wager. It's not really a prop per se, but I think it's still really a good wager. Miami to win the ACC is minus 135 right now on BetMGM. The Miami Hurricanes are better this season. They're a better quarterback. They lose their pass rushers. I get it. But if you listen to their coaches and people around the program, they think they're better this season than last year. Remember last season, they really had a tough stretch where they lost those two games in about 3 weeks. Otherwise, they blew everyone out. They blew out the rest of the conference. Go look at their schedule. They were fine outside of a couple weeks where they struggled a little bit. This year, they get no SMU on their schedule. They get no Virginia on their schedule. They get no Georgia Tech on their schedule. It's a schedule at Stanford, at Wake, at Clemson, at North Carolina. Those are not tough games. Maybe Clemson's much better this season. Again, they get home Florida State. They get home against Duke. I think it's a very manageable schedule. The Notre Dame game is not a conference game. That game does not matter toward this wager. Give me the Canes here, minus 135 to win the ACC. I think this number is good now. It's going to rise as the season goes on. Get in now.
1: Interesting. Okay, I'm going to go to baseball here. I've got Kyle Bradish, the Orioles pitcher, circled here. I like under 5.5 strikeouts today against the Blue Jays lineup that just does not strike out. They refuse to strike out. And you look at Bradish, just some of his numbers. He's got 61 strikeouts over 58 and a third innings this year. So just a little bit better than a strikeout per inning on average. Is he going, you know, 6+ today against the Blue Jays? Doubtful. And he's had a good strikeout streak going on here, where if you look at three of his last four.

0: against a stingy Blue Jays lineup. Their batting order just does a great job avoiding strikeouts. So we get this game going right after the show today, 15 minutes after countdown ends.
1: Yeah.
0: The Blue Jays and Orioles begin. So if you're on under Bradish, you can start to sweat right away.
1: I'll tell you a funny story from yesterday. I tail a buddy of mine, and he had Blue Jays money line. So I had Blue Jays yesterday. And I was pretty busy at the ball field. We had a party afterwards. I kind of checked the score once. I'm like, oh, Blue Jays 5-1 in the eighth inning. Ah, okay, like whatever.
2: Absolutely brutal walk.
1: So I get to, I think it was like halftime. Oh, yeah, it was halftime yesterday of Thunder and Spurs. I go to check the account I use when I tailed my buddy. I was looking at a halftime wager to make on the Thunder. And I look at my account. I'm like, I kind of thought there'd be more money in there. Did the Blue Jays lose?
0: Always a great feeling, isn't it?
1: Did the Blue Jays lose? And I went back. Like, they lost. I didn't know for hours they lost.
2: Bottom of the ninth.
1: They got five runs. Crap. I think the game ended like 4 Eastern. I didn't know till 9:30 last night the wager lost. Because I was like, oh, cool. Like, I just didn't look at my phone. I was looking at baseball scores. You know, I didn't bet any other games. I just was like,
2: worst baseball loss of the year for us. You're right.
1: You have five in the ninth.
2: I felt
1: like that thing where, like, I don't check the scores all the time. And I was shocked. I went to my account. There wasn't enough money in there. I was like, what happened? No.
0: Yeah. Never good. Never a good thing. One thing that was good, how about Fernando Tatis Jr. finally hit a home run yesterday?
2: Yeah.
0: First home run of the season. He had 240 plate appearances before his first home run.
1: Do you think, like, now is the time to take his over? Like, do you think, like, he's going to go on a run right now?
0: I mean, I don't think it's going to be like a knock your socks off run. He might hit, you know, a couple home runs here and there over the next 3 weeks, or I don't expect him to go on a spree at all. But that was a bomb. He didn't have a home run in 240 plate appearances. Hit a 451-foot solo shot against the Nationals. So
2: I did the math, guys. Too, at this pace, he's making $8.2 million per home run. So
0: wow, there it is. I love his quote. I just knew right away about effing time. Like when he hit the ball, went a mile right there. Coming up next. Is this a good outcome for an entire league, or would it would have been better the other way? We are Fox Sports! 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

0: 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Props to the crew, our producer, Mr. Mike Gonzalez.
1: Yes, another great episode. Hope everybody has a phenomenal weekend. And I would like to solidify my pick, Nixon 6.
0: Oh, dead wrong. Oh. But appreciate the gusto right there. Straight off a very nice pick of PSG to win yesterday. That is our technical producer extraordinaire, Mr. Chris Perfett.
2: Yeah, thanks to Aberichiezi for taking one of the most boneheaded penalty kicks I've ever seen and missing it sky high. So we cash on that.
0: Yeah, hey, good pick by you. Crushing the updates and crushing life, that is our main man, Isaac Lohengrin.
3: Fun fact, as we speak, Paris Saint-Germain is celebrating its Champions League title in the same park where a Parisian pigeon scored a direct hit on my leg during my honeymoon.
0: There it is. 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Top of the hour, Mike Harmon, Ryan Hollins. In less than 9 American minutes, they've got you covered. Keep it locked right here on Fox Sports Radio. All right, we got some picks to make. Let's do it.
4: Rapid fire.
0: All right, Greg, start us off on the right foot. What's
5: all right,
0: you like?
5: Sorry to do this to you, Brian. I know you're a St. Louis fan.
0: Man,
5: let's go with the Cubs. Let's start out with the Cubs here. Cubs, a 4:20 p.m. Game here on the West Coast over St. Louis Cubs, and actually they're minus 102.
0: All right. Outrageous, crack. Outrageous.
6: I'll give you two. Hockey game Tuesday night. Give me Theodore over 2.5 blocks at plus 125 for the Knights. He is a guy who steps in front of the puck a ton. I'm going to have to do that the entire series. Also, look, I don't know. Santa Barbara is going to beat Tarleton State in college baseball today. It's minus 210. That's aggressive for college baseball. I'm not laying that. But you put Oregon State together with UCSB and get minus 108 for both those teams. Oregon State playing Washington State again today after losing 3-2 in the opening game on Friday. I think both those teams win. UCSB has more pitching, and Oregon State is better than Washington State and playing them again. I like the Beavers there. So put them together, minus 108. That's probably the best way to play it.
0: I'm going to add Spurs minus 1.5 in terms of series games, meaning the Spurs have to win in 6 games or less, right? If they won the series 4-2, they would cover the minus 1.5 game spread, right? So 6 games or less, I think that happens with the Spurs. I just think they're better. I know they're deeper. And I just don't buy this Knicks. Oh, this historic run, 11 straight wins, blowing teams out. You're blowing out a bunch of bum teams. I'm not impressed. I think it's a much tougher test against the Spurs. I've got them winning in 6. That means I'm head-to-head with our producer, Mike Gonzalez. I don't know if I love that, but that's where we are right here. Plus money, too. Plus 120 for the Spurs, minus 1.5. I like it. All right, let's get to Crack's play of the day.
4: This is the best play of the day.
7: It's a touchdown! Give it to me.
0: All right, Crack, what do you have?
5: Guys, I love that BetMGM does this. You can actually bet regular season wins in the NFL, many different selections. In other words, you can go like Patriots over 9.5, 10.5, 11.5, 8.5, 7.5. Let's go Patriots over 9.5 wins for the season, minus $1.45 over on BetMGM. Patriots over. I think I gave out Green Bay also under last week, just to keep that, just so people know. You have action all year.
0: Very nice. Good stuff, Crack. 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

0: 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It is Fox Sports Sunday. Mike Harmon alongside Ryan Hollins talking all things as we get set for the NBA Finals. We'll begin that breakdown in earnest coming up in about 10 minutes. 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Remember, Father's Day is coming. One of those great gifts that you can give. Here's a six-pack. Here's maybe you take care of the grill for a day. I don't know. Whatever stereotypical thing you want to do for a Father's Day. But also you give them the link, and it's the gift that keeps on giving so they can let out some positivity with their fandom, or maybe some frustrations over things we say here on the air. We appreciate you being part of our extended family at the Ryan Hollins, where you find him in the Twitterverse. Find me over at Swollen Dome. Be remiss, we didn't point out a couple of nice little oddities. Guys celebrating a birthday on a game seven are now 8-0. Wow. As Harrison Barnes celebrated his birthday yesterday.
1: Wow. Interesting fact there.
0: There's a random factoid. I don't know that it's enough to start putting in the betting apps for you to say, hey, it's his birthday today, baby. Go get it. But certainly something a little curious. And Harrison Barnes, with his championship pedigree, one of those guys they lean on the Spurs bench. But another guy that I wanted to highlight, because this was one of the plays of the day that'll go through. Little used, not a lot of time. His biggest claim to fame in the series was getting the Nuns around and making sure that they were present. But Luke Kornet had one of the big plays of this game seven to finish things off.
2: And get a pick and roll.
3: Harden, that's what Harden's got. Overplay. Took it away. They want the double dribble. Not called. Hartenstein blocked by Kornet. Oh, Kornet goes up and stops it.
0: Tirico, NBC Peacock on the call. 6 minutes played. 2 points. 0 for 3 from the field. Didn't get the offensive explosion. But that chase down block, he started referencing the 2016 LeBron play, which I thought was nice and presence of mind there and having a good laugh. But a huge play, two guys, and they said it was ex-Nick on ex-Nick's crime.
1: I mean, that block was incredible. I mean, Kornet, to pull that off, I don't know if anybody saw that one coming.
0: No.
1: Because Hartenstein had he had a fast break. He got a steal. This was a momentum changer. And Kornet's definitely not the fastest guy out there. It look, he hawked him down and made that play. Hats off to him.
0: One of those classic don't give up on anything, right? If you're going to go and use sports plays and cliches and whatever else to try to motivate your in your house, in your business, like it's that one that Hartenstein had made the steal and now he was bringing it up himself. Now, if we can get a little bit of his tenacity and you can infuse that in Chet, I'll leave that to you to be able to do some kind of that experimentation there, Ryan Hollins, because I need a little bit of that transfusion. But that chase down from Kornet was one of my favorite plays and most important plays, obviously, of this series. But a guy who had seen his minutes restricted, his opportunity had shrunk. With a little bit of the sarcasm bucket filled, had referenced the Nuns in this process because they were usurped in terms of their popularity by those OnlyFans people that were behind Mitch Johnson the entire series. You want to talk about making bank? Hey, we can't do the one shot on Coach unless we do it from the baseline camera. We just can't. It's a family show. But for Kornet to go and make that play, you know, again, just shows the team element to all of this and each guy figuring out in the moment how to have an impact. And it's something that Wembanyama stressed in his post game, certainly Mitch Johnson as well. But there was a play that exemplified it. That and when Alex Caruso had that hard foul, right? When he took him down and you saw the teammates come in and say, no, don't go getting back up. Don't take a step forward. We don't need any nonsense.
1: Yeah, no, man, there are a number of plays. And again, because of the physical nature of both these teams, probably one of the tougher playoff series to ref. Like, hats off to the officials.
0: But, like, that Kornet block, right? It's like, if they called a foul, you're like, all right, there's a bunch of body to it.
1: There really wasn't. There's a lot of plays, and a lot of officials, give them credit, that would have saw that and just predetermined that whistle. And he went again, and there were a lot of collisions because these teams played at such a high level defensively where, like, you look up and be like, nah, that's clean. Or like, all right, how much contact am I going to allow? There were a lot, like, hats off to the officials there.
0: No, I appreciate it. It's like, as long as you're consistent with it, that's all I care about. Right? Either we get to beat the hell out of each other or we don't, and it becomes a free throw contest. All of that to say, we've got the NBA Finals on deck, the Knicks, the Spurs. We begin the breakdown next. He's Ryan, I'm Mike, and this is Fox Sports Sunday on Fox Sports Radio. We are Fox
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14: Ariana Grande out with a new single from her upcoming album. Hate That I Made You Love Me is a down-tempo track co-written by Grande and will appear on her new album, Petal, which comes out July 31st. Grande will be promoting the album on her upcoming summer tour, which begins June 6th in Oakland, California. The Oscar-nominated actress will also return to the big screen this fall in the comedy Faulkner in Law with Robert De Niro and Ben Stiller. Anyway. Gracie Abrams going back out on the road. The Grammy-nominated singer announcing the Look at My Life tour with 37 dates planned, kicking off in Denver December 2nd, ending in Brooklyn March 20th. Tickets go on sale to the general public June 5th. Zac Efron set to star in and executive produce a new series from HBO and A24. Angel Heart will be a one-hour drama based on the 1978 novel Falling Angel, later adapted in the 1987 film Angel Heart. Efron last teamed up with A24 on the 2023 biographical sports drama The Iron Claw. Bad Bunny is joining the Toy Story franchise. Disney and Pixar announcing that

0: articles, and more. 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
18: Today's forecast calls for alternating clouds and clear skies. A high of 93, low tonight 73, high tomorrow 93.
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0: Finishing up here, Fox Sports Radio, our shift, the Fox Sports Sunday run continues with Steve Hartman, DJ Husky coming up for a few hours with you coming up next. Thanks to our guys, Bo and Chris, making us sound so pretty. Ilo on the news desk for us. Story that hit the timeline last night, Ryan, and you know it got my dander up immediately.
1: Uh-oh.
0: 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LeBron James popping up, doing an appearance here or there, talking about his value and what he feels he's owed. I don't know how much you saw the idea of, I want to see what the Lakers are going to do with the money before I would take a pay cut.
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1: 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We welcome you into our broadcast on this 83-degree, partly cloudy, but mainly sunshine day in Central Texas. I'm Rylan Cobray. I'll be joined by Express Coordinator of Baseball Operations and Community Outreach, Jackson Ryan. Our audio engineer today is Johnny Kotler. Wade Carpenter and Danny O'Rourke handle statistics on the other side of the press box. The Express can take the series today after they won 7-4 last night over the Bees. The E-Train got back two home runs from Blaine Crim and Cody Freeman, a pair of two-run homers, as the rehabbing Wyatt Langford was on base for both of those long balls. Trey Schupak dealt five innings of two-run ball for the win, and the Express held on late despite Salt Lake bringing the tying run to the plate in the ninth inning. We'll listen back to some of the highlights here shortly. Round Rock is now 23-32 on the year and out of 10th place in the PCL for the first time since May 2nd. Salt Lake is 27-28 on the season. On the mound today, the Express will go with an opener. It's Ryan Brazier to get the start. No record, a 2.91 ERA in his 21 appearances. Jose Cornejo, the 22-year-old, will piggyback. He's 0-2 with an earned run average of exactly 9 this year in his 4 starts. He will face George Clausen. It's a rematch of Tuesday's series opener. Salt Lake's right-hander is 1-4 with a 6.75 ERA and 8 starts. But he earned the win on Tuesday for the Bees and was terrific. On today's Clubhouse Show, we'll listen back to the highlights from last night's win and take a look around the Pacific Coast League. That's coming up next as our pregame continues right here on Sports Radio AM 1300 The Zone and the free iHeartRadio app.
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Back at Del Diamond as our pregame show continues here. Let's take a look back at what happened in yesterday's game between Round Rock and Salt Lake, game number 5 of the series. And the Express struck first in the first frame. It was 1-0 on a Blaine Krim RBI ground out. Cody Freeman came up, and he would walk after a single for Zavala with two outs. John Taylor then walked, and it was a balk to get Freeman home. A 1-0 pitch that Alec Manoah, the starter for Salt Lake, just kind of lost his footing and didn't even throw the pitch in. So a balk would get Cody to home plate, and so it was 2-0 Round Rock. The Express would add two in the third inning as Blaine Krim at the dish after a leadoff walk for the rehabbing Wyatt Langford. Blaine would step in the box and do this. Who just walked? The pitch to Krim. And he swings and drills this deep left field. Moore going back. He's looking up. This ball is gone. Blaine Krim sends one out of here in a hurry. 108 off his bat. It's his second homer since returning to this club. Number 62 of his Express career. And it's 4-0 Round Rock in this home half of the third. An absolute laser. So Krim with a bullet to left. Round Rock had a 4-0 lead. Salt Lake would get two back in the top of the fifth inning on a Yomer Sanchez fielder's choice and an Austin Wynn single. But Round Rock would get those two runs right back in the home half of the fifth. Langford would walk again to lead off an inning. After Krim struck out, it was Cody Freeman to stand in for the E-Train. Took a 2-0 lead at the time. Anderson's 0-1. And Freeman swings and tattoos this to deep left. Moore sprinting out to the wall, looks up, and it's gone. Cody Freeman with a two-run homer. And the Express get those two runs back. It's 6-2 now in this home half of the fifth. The first for Freeman here in 2026. So Cody, who started the season on the injured list, coming back from a stress fracture in his lower back. And so he goes yard, and Round Rock was leading at 6-2. Salt Lake would score twice in the top of the seventh inning. The Bees getting a home run from their nine hitter. Austin Wynn had a big day yesterday. He was 3-for-3 with three RBIs. His home run made it a 6-4 game. Then Cody Freeman, a double down the left field line as Christian Moore, the left fielder, just lost it in the sky. And so scoring from first base on the play was Cam Colley. And so the Express had a 7-4 lead. In the ninth inning, Emiliano Teodo, throwing on back-to-back days, would take over. Teodo would get the first two outs quickly, but would walk Austin Wynn. And that would be all for him, 18 pitches. Because he had thrown on back-to-back days, they were being careful. They'd go to Mason Thompson. Thompson would enter. He would issue a walk to Christian Moore. So the tying run came to the box in the form of Josh Lowe, but Thompson struck him out, and Round Rock hung on for a 7-4 win. A look at what happened yesterday around the Pacific Coast League. Oklahoma City and Sugar Land, a 6-1 final there from Constellation Field. The Comets scored four times in the top of the eighth to run away with it. Homers from James Tibbs III and Tyler Fitzgerald. For Tibbs III, it was his 15th of the year, and Round Rock will have to deal with him next week when they go up to Chickasaw Breakdown Ballpark. Other scores from around the PCL, as last night at Greater Nevada Field, it was 11 innings between the Aces and the River Cats, and the Aces came out victorious. So Sacramento drops that one. As other scores from around the Pacific Coast League, Tacoma and Las Vegas, 6-3 the final. Las Vegas picks up a win. Aviators scoring 1 in the 7th, 2 in the 8th. They had a 6-1 lead going to the bottom of the 9th, and it was a 2-run bottom of the 9th inning for Tacoma. Connor Joe and Spencer Packard each collecting an RBI, but that would be all as the Rainiers fell last night. They have dropped 9 in a row now, so they are tied

0: anymore in that ninth, and so they fell. So we take a look at the updated Pacific Coast League standings coming into today. Sacramento at 32-22, just a half game lead on Oklahoma City. Las Vegas is a game back at 31-23. Albuquerque remains two back at 31-25. That's really the cut line, because everybody after that is 5.5 games back or more. Salt Lake is in fifth place right now at 5.5 back, 27-28. Not mathematically out, but it'll be tough for them to leapfrog over those four teams. Reno, 7 back. El Paso, 8 back. And then Round Rock, Tacoma, and Sugar Land are all 10 games back as they are tied for 8th. And again, for Round Rock, first time they are out of last place since May 2nd. So playing much better baseball over this last 10 games or so. 7-3 in that stretch. Kyle Moore, Doug Davis exchanging lineup cards. Let's go ahead and give you the starting lineups for today's ball game. First, for the visiting Salt Lake Bees, they enter this one 27 wins, 28 losses, managed by first-year skipper Doug Davis, who has made his return here to Del Diamond after managing the Express for the previous three campaigns. Leading it off and playing third base, it'll be Christian Moore. Nelson Rada bats second, he's in center field. Right fielder hitting third, Josh Lowe. Denzer Guzman's at shortstop, he's in the cleanup spot. Jamer Candelario bats fifth, he's at first base. Yomar Sanchez is in left field and batting sixth. Omar Martinez does the catching. He'll bat seventh. Zach Humphreys will DH. He's the eighth hitter today for Salt Lake. Arul Vera bats ninth. He's at second base. Top third for the Bees, it's Moore, Rada, and Lowe. Middle third, Guzman, Candelario, and Sanchez. Bottom third, Martinez, Humphreys, and Vera. And on the mound, it's the right-hander George Claussen to get the start. 24-year-old is 1-4 with a 6.75 earned run average. Now a look at the starting lineup for the Round Rock Express. 23 wins, 33 losses this year, 7-3 in their last 10. This lineup written out by first-year manager Kyle Moore. Cam Cauley flying around in center field again today. He'll lead things off. Wyatt Langford here on a rehab assignment, day two of this rehab appearance. He's out in left field. We expect him to play five innings today. Blaine Krimble, DH, and bat third. Cody Freeman's at third base. He hits fourth. Aaron Zavala's in right field and batting fifth. Diego Castillo is at second base. He bats sixth. John Taylor's at first base and batting seventh for Round Rock. Gabriel Rodriguez will play shortstop. He bats eighth. Nine-hitter today, it'll be Cooper Johnson. He does the catching. Top third for Round Rock, it's Cauley, Langford, and Krim. Middle third, Freeman, Zavala, and Castillo. The bottom third, Taylor, Rodriguez, and Johnson. For the Express, they'll send out Ryan Brazier. He is the opener for this ball game. We do not expect him to go long. He will give way to Jose Corniel, the 22-year-old, will piggyback today. Corniel coming off a couple of tough outings. Went four innings in the series opener Tuesday. Seven hits, six runs, and five were earned in that start. The Express have taken the field. That's our cue to go to break. Wearing the powder blue jerseys today. And they are popping as usual, and we always get to see those on Sundays in this ballpark. So when we come back, it's First Pitch. Round Rock and Salt Lake getting set to wrap up this series at Del Diamond. Glad you've decided to join us on this Sunday afternoon in Central Texas. 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
0: Round Rock Express Baseball back on the air today from Dell Diamond in Round Rock, Texas. It's the AAA affiliate of the Texas Rangers hosting the AAA Ball Club of the Los Angeles Angels, the Salt Lake Bees. And we welcome you into our broadcast. I'm Rylan Cobrin. Jackson Ryan will join me shortly. Our audio engineer today is Johnny Cobbler. On the other side of the press box, Wade Carpenter and Danny O'Rourke handle statistics. The Express wearing the powder blue uniforms as they always do on Sundays in this ballpark. And the Express are looking for a series victory today. Round Rock has taken 3 of 5 in this set and a chance at back-to-back series wins after they took 4 of 6 last week against the El Paso Chihuahuas. Ryan Brazier will be the opener today. 38-year-old from Wichita Falls, Texas, will make the start. And he'll face Christian Moore as we get this game underway. Wyatt Lankford is here rehabbing for a second consecutive day. He was DHing yesterday. He'll play left field in this ballgame. We expect him to play about 5 innings in this game. So right on right here, Brazier against Moore. We've got sunshine, and we've got baseball. Dell Dinger chain giveaway for the first 1,500 fans. So a lot of those sprinkled throughout the ballpark. Fans wearing those in the lower bowl. As Brazier's first bullet of the afternoon is a fastball for strike one, and we are underway. First pitch coming in at 1:09 Central Time, the 0-1. And that one's down and in. And so the count goes to 1-1. For Brazier this year, it's an earned run average of 2.91. This will be his 22nd appearance. And we don't expect him to go more than an inning as this 1-1 to Moore is low. And it's 2 balls and a strike. Jose Corniel is already throwing in that Round Rock bullpen as he is piggybacking in this game. So Brazier, who features a four-seamer, a slider, a cutter, and a sinker, mainly sticks with the four-seam fastball and the slider, though. The occasional cutter as the 2-1 is high. That's the fastball at 93. And so it'll be 3 balls and a strike. Salt Lake donning the road black tops today. Salt and Lake written on the front in yellow with the yellow numbers right underneath. 3-1. And it's a cutter for a strike. And now it's 3-2. Big block yellow numbers on the back of these jerseys for the Bees. It's that Angels A logo with the halo on the right sleeve of these uniforms. And then it's the Bees logo on the left sleeve. Salt Lake going with the black caps, black bill, and top of the hat as Brazier's 3-2 will miss inside. That's ball four, and so it's a leadoff walk to Christian Moore. And that'll bring up the speedster Nelson Rada. So Rada will hop in. Express wearing their powder blue tops and pants. It's the white stripe down each side of the pant leg, and then it's trimmed with a red stripe on each side. Frazier's first pitch, and that's a cutter for strike one. Round Rock written in white, in cursive on the front of these jerseys, in smaller font than the word Texas, which is in big red block letters perched on the front of the jersey. 0-1. Rada squares around a bunt but pulls back, and it's a ball and a strike. Express with the red numbers on the front of the jerseys with the white piping around those numbers and the big block red numbers trimmed in white on the back of the uniforms. No nameplates as this 1-1 is low, and it's two balls and a strike. The caps today for the Express, it is a powder blue bill of the cap, a white front, red sides, and then powder blue back of the cap. 2-1. Rana takes in, and it's three balls and a strike. Frazier wearing the navy blue long sleeves underneath his top. Expect the temperature to get up to about 88 today. There goes Moore. Rana swings and bounces this foul. So it'll be three balls and two strikes to Nelson Rada, who has looked much better at the plate in this series than he did earlier in the month. Got off to a scorching start this year. Got to remember, he's only 20 years old. We saw him at the end of last season as a 19-year-old. Don't see many of those in the Pacific Coast League. He hit 301 in the month of April, but came into this series batting just 185 for May. Had a home run on Friday night in this series, and Oppo Taco as Brazier throws over to first, and they almost pick off Moore. John Taylor can't believe it. He wants the umpires to put on the headsets here to review it. And Taylor, new to the AAA level, that is not something you can do here. Taylor was motioning for the headset back to the dugout. 3-2 will miss outside. That's ball four. Looked like Brazier picked off Christian Moore. He's safe getting back to the bag. I think everybody was stunned. And then the next pitch will miss outside to Rada, so it's back-to-back walks. And Josh Lowe is coming up for the Bees. Just getting started at Del Diamond on this Sunday afternoon. No score. Express looking for a win to take back-to-back series. First pitch to Josh Lowe. And it's a cutter for strike one. And for Round Rock, they are tied for eighth place in the Pacific Coast League coming into today. It's the first time they have not been cellar dwellers since May 2nd. 0-1. And Lowe swings and sends this high and deep to straightaway center. Colley on the run, looking up. It's gone. Josh Lowe continues his great week in this ballpark. It's a three-run homer in the top of the first, and the Bees are buzzing early. Back-to-back walks followed by a Lowe homer starts this game off for Salt Lake. For Lowe, it's his second homer in just his seventh game with the Bees. Missed option down. Angels are trying to get him right at the AAA level. Well, he looks right. He's been hitting the baseball all over the yard all week long. So 3-0 just like that. The first pitch to Denzer Guzman is in for strike one. Frazier kicks in the 0-1, and Guzman swings, and he'll fly this high in the air, deep out to left. Langford drifting back on it, has plenty of room before the warning track, and will make the catch. So Wyatt Langford gets his first action of the afternoon. Remember, he was the DH yesterday, so now getting an opportunity to get comfortable back in left field again. Coming back from that right forearm strain. Yesterday was 0-for-2 with a pair of walks. So after the three-run homer from Lowe, Guzman retired. That's the first out of this top of the first. And the first pitch here to the left-hander, Jamer Candelario, will miss for ball one. Now that homer for Lowe, 398 feet out to straightaway center. 103 off his bat as the 1-0, and this is bounced to the right side. Second baseman up to get it, Castillo. Short throw on the first, and there's two away. A Again, we do not expect Brazier to throw past the first inning today. Just opening this game, Jose Corniel is already warming up in Round Rock's bullpen, so he will piggyback, which always throws off the statistics for the year because now he'll have an outing where he was not a starter. Yomer Sanchez steps into the box, but apparently maybe there was a bug in his eye. He had to shoo it away, so he'll ask for time. Now he's ready to go. Brazier's first pitch. And Sanchez will take a slider for strike one. 3-0 Bees, top half of this first inning. And a pitch. And that one's up and away. And so it's one ball and one strike. Wind is blowing out to left field today. Plenty of fans with the blankets out watching this game from the berm and left and right. As Sanchez pulls this on the ground foul, and now it's 1-2. Wind was howling out to left last night. That's where both Round Rock homers came. Although, I don't think either one of them would have mattered if the wind was blowing out. They were both going to leave the yard as this 1-2 is in the dirt. Two balls and two strikes. Here's the defense behind Brazier. Cody Freeman's at third. Caber Rodriguez playing shortstop. Diego Castillo at second. John Taylor is the first baseman for the Express. Wyatt Langford in left. Cam Colley in center. Aaron Zavala in right. And the 2-2. Sanchez floats this foul down the left field line and out of play. Cooper Johnson does the catching today as Brazier opens this baseball game. For Round Rock, the difference over these last 10 games between what we saw in the first 46 games of the season is the 2-2. It's off the plate away. Three balls and two strikes. Is the offense. Round Rock has scored five runs or more in four of five games in this series. And last week it was a monster week for the Express offense. 3-2. Comes inside. That's ball four. So Brazier has walked three in this top of the first. 3-0 Salt Lake. And Omar Martinez coming up. Dave Borkowski will head out to the mound here and chat with Brazier. But you go back to last week in El Paso, a place where the baseball flies. And the Express scored five or more runs in five of the six games, including a 23-run outburst last Wednesday, that day game there at Southwest University Park. They've carried it over to this week, and last week they didn't even have Blake Grimm or Cody Freeman. And they have certainly provided a jolt to this lineup. And to the clubhouse, two guys that are beloved by their teammates. Quick visit from Dave Borkowski, Round Rock's pitching coach, to Ryan Brazier. And so now Omar Martinez steps in, and the first pitch takes a big whack at it, and the fastball zips by him. It's 0-1. Two outs, top of the first, three runs on the board here for Salt Lake. They've got a man on first as Martinez is the batter, the 0-1. And a wave at this slider, and it's nothing and two. Starts him off with a fastball that nearly touches 95 and then comes back with an 84-mile-an-hour slider. See what Brazier goes to here on 0-2. Working off that first base side of the slab. And the two-strike pitch. There goes Sanchez. The pitch is low. Johnson's throw down to second is high. Rodriguez doesn't even apply a tag. Stolen base here for Yomer Sanchez. Salt Lake has a man in scoring position. A quality pitch to run on for Sanchez. It was a slider down. Not much Cooper Johnson, Round Rock's catcher, could do there. So 1-2, two outs here in this top half of the first. Brazier kicks and deals. And Martinez skies this high in the air to center. Coming on the center fielder, Colley. He was playing deep. Cam will get to this ball, make the catch. Three runs on one hit. Josh Lowe with a three-run homer. We'll go to the bottom of the first. 3-0 Bees on Sports Radio AM 1300 The Zone. the free iHeartRadio app.
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0: Del Diamond, Ryland Cobry, and Jackson Ryan with you on this Sunday afternoon. Salt Lake is taking a 3-0 lead. Cam Colley to lead it off in this bottom of the first, and George Clausen, his first pitch, will miss up and in for ball one. So Jay Ray joining us today. How you doing, Jackson?
1: I'm doing all right. How are you doing?
0: Yeah, good to have you here.
1: Appreciate it.
0: And Jose Corniel expected to take over in the second for Round Rock. Ryan Brazier was the opener as Clausen will miss up and away. And it's 2-0. So Corniel to piggyback in this game. And it'll be a rematch between Clausen and Corniel. We saw them on Tuesday in the series opener as Clausen kicks and fires. And Colley swings and flies this out to right. It'll hang up for Josh Loeb. He'll wait for it, make the catch, and there's one away. And so Wyatt Langford coming to the box here on a rehab assignment. This is day number 2 of this rehab appearance. Yesterday was 0-for-2 with a pair of walks. He's coming back from that right forearm strain. Always fun to have a bona fide big leaguer in the building.
1: Yeah, no doubt about it. I think the biggest thing with rehab guys is that they've maintained being healthy after a couple of bats today. So great to have Wyatt Langford here the last couple of days.
0: Clausen first pitch to Langford, and that's a heater at 97 for strike one. And Langford playing left field today. Expected to be out there for about 5 innings.
1: Which is always a great thing, too, after a guy DHing, to be able to say that he bounced back really well after the game last night.
0: Wind up and Clausen's 0-1. And Langford swings and flies this out to left. Sanchez back a few steps and to his right will track it down. And there's two away quickly in this first.
1: Well, the guy coming up here, Blaine Krim, always great to have Krim back in the lineup and with the Express. And we had a homer, he's had a big series so far, but pretty cool to see him back in an Express uniform.
0: Blaine, in his first 4 games, is hitting .375. He's got 2 homers and 9 RBIs. It's been a great start, or should say, a great restart to his Express career. First pitch to Blaine is up and in. Watch out, came up near his hands. Always scary, and it's 1-0.
1: Always got to love seeing a cycle, too. I know the home run was off a catcher, but still pretty cool to see a cycle here at Del Diamond.
0: Yeah, the homer off of the catcher, Zach Humphreys, and it was great. The day after, again, that cycle came on Thursday night, just the 5th in Express history as this 1-0 is high, 2-0. The day after, Blaine came up to the plate, Humphreys was catching, and they had a laugh about it. Cycle's a cycle. Just don't look too hard at the box score after it happens.
1: That was the crazy 16, I think, to 11 game, maybe.
0: 2-0, and Blaine will take this slider. He did not go around 3-0. Yes, 16-11. It's a big ninth inning there for Salt Lake to make it a little closer, but Round Rock had dominated that game. So the Express have scored 23 runs and 16 runs in a game over each of the last 2 series. We just talked about that 23-run game in the first inning, which came last week in El Paso, as Krim will draw a walk, but a challenge here from Salt Lake. They think this 3-0 pitch caught the zone. If it did, it's 3-1, and it was squarely in the zone. So the call is overturned. Successful challenge for the Bees. And it'll be 3-1 as this plate appearance continues.
1: Talking about challenges, have you seen any check swing stuff yet, challenge?
0: We have. We've seen a few over the last 2 weeks. Not very many this week as the 3-1. Blaine swings and a fly ball to center. Rada coming up and over to his left. He'll make the catch. 3 fly ball outs here in the bottom of the first for the Round Rock offense. And we'll go to the top of the second. Salt Lake 3, Round Rock nothing. We return on Sports Radio AM 1300 The Zone and the free iHeartRadio app.
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0: of the second inning from Dale Diamond. Salt Lake comes down to a 3-0 lead thanks to a Josh Lowe 3-run homer. And so Jose Corniel will take the mound. Corniel, right-hander, piggybacking in this game. Ryan Brazier was the opener, and so now it's Corniel's turn. This is his fifth appearance of the year. We'll call it a start, Jackson, because he's coming into this game right away. We knew he'd enter in this second. Stats are going to say otherwise from here on out. But Corniel started the year on the injured list, was dealing with thoracic outlet syndrome. Finished 2025 by making his AAA debut and then made his big league debut last year. Zach Humphries goes after this first Corniel offering, and it's out of play 0-1.
1: Wasn't it the last road trip of the year? I think he threw against Cleveland, if I remember correctly.
0: He threw in the final game of the regular season there in Cleveland. Fortunately, he got 4 runs, 3 earned as the Guardians walk that game off as the 0-1 comes up and in, and it's a ball and a strike. But for Jose, again, only 22 years old. He'll turn 23 on June 22nd. Corniel lines in the 1-1. That's high, and it's 2-1. We had the Rangers Nation folks up here the other day for the entire game, not on the broadcast, but throughout the ballpark as they were getting a chance to experience Dale Diamond for the first time. And they came on the broadcast for a half inning as the 2-1. Humphries pops this up. First baseline foul territory. Taylor will give it a look, but it's up into the stands. And now the count goes to 2-2. And they asked me for my thoughts on what would be that glass half full, which is how we always are on this broadcast. You know, what should Rangers fans expect from Round Rock? What should they get excited about as this 2-2 is up and away? Or up and in, I should say, as Humphries ducks out of the way. And I talked about the young pitching. I mean, you think about who's here right now. You've got Corniel. You've got David Davalio in this rotation. Emiliano Teodo has looked phenomenal over the last 3 weeks now. And there's a lot to be excited about with this group of arms as this 3-2 is high. It's a walk. So Humphries is aboard to begin this top of the second.
1: Especially with the way Teodo is throwing this series, right? He's been really good, getting some confidence. That's an arm that could be in that bullpen for the Rangers. You know, obviously Bonifay and Stosh were here too this week. So much. And you pair him with Collier in your bullpen for 8 and 9 innings, you know, either this year or next year at some point, could be super good up in the big leagues.
0: Think about the pitching development over the last few years that's gone on in this ballpark. It's Corniel, first pitch, and it's fouled back. And it's 0-1. I mean, Cody Bradford was the PCL Pitcher of the Year in 2023. You come back the next year, and Jack Leiter is the Pacific Coast League Pitcher of the Year in 2024. Kamar Rocker, who has not been with Round Rock very much because he was so good after he came back from his injury as a pitch here to a role Vero's fouled back again, and it's 0-2. And then the bullpen arms, Collier going up early in the season, Peyton Gray, they took a chance on at the start of 2025, signed him to a minor league deal. And he goes up, makes his big league debut at 30 years old as the 0-2. And this is bounced up the middle. Shortstop Rodriguez on the first base side of second. Only has one play to first. And now heading to third is Humphries. Nobody's home over there. And so he'll take an extra 90 feet. So they get the out at first. But Humphries goes from first to third on this ground ball. Freeman was shaded over to his left. And as Humphries was running to second, he realized that Cody was still pulled well over and that he could beat him to third, and that's exactly what happened.
1: That's heads-up baseball by Zach Humphries right there to take that turn and to see where the third baseman is and to see how far away he was from the base. And obviously the catcher wasn't over there either. Nothing you can really do on that defensive alignment right there.
0: So now the infield's pulled up onto the grass here, right on right as Christian Moore bats, and the first pitch, and Moore will take a strike at the top of the zone. It's 0-1.
1: You talk about somebody in Christian Moore who can make a big impact with the Angels at some point. I know he's been up there out of the University of Tennessee, if I believe correctly. So anyway, you could be seeing him in an Angels uniform for a long time.
0: In his big league debut last year, the 0-1, Moore swings a high fly out towards right center. Zavala will get behind it, getting ready to tag Humphrey. Zavala makes the catch. Here he comes to the plate. The throw comes in. It's up the third base line. Humphreys with a head first slide. He's in safely. It's 4-0 Bees. Sacrifice fly for Christian Moore.
1: And that's just quality baseball right there by the Salt Lake Bees, right? Put the ball in play, have it go out to right field, and a nice job by Zach Humphreys to tag up on that ball and score right there.
0: Well, Zavala did everything right there. A good effort. He's got such a strong arm. Had to be right on top of the plate for them to get him. It was just up the line a little bit. So Cordiel will wind up in the first pitch to Nelson Rada. He'll square around the bunt, pull back, and that's in for strike one.
1: You know, you were talking about it, Ryland, with the young arms and stuff like that, too. You know, with the Rangers only 2.5 games out in the division right now, they have an opportunity to make some ground up. And if they can win a couple ball games, you could be back in first place at some point.
0: And American League West is just so wide open. Cornell's 0-1. This is in for a strike. Pounds the zone with 94, and it's 0-2. For Jose, he will feature a four-seam fastball, a cutter, a sweeper, and a changeup, but it's mainly three pitches, the fastball, cutter, and sweeper. 0-2. Tries the sweeper there. It's down and in, and Rada doesn't chase. Cornell, that last start on Tuesday in this ballpark, 4 innings, 7 hits, 6 runs, 5 were earned. Struck out 1 and walked 2. It's been 2 tough outings for him the last 2 times out, as Rada will swing and just dunk this into right field for a single. So Nelson Rada has reached base twice. Walked in the first, singles in this second, and it extends this top half of the inning. Josh Lowe is coming up. Well, Nelson Rada, another young outfielder here in the Angels system. And his AAA debut at 19 years old last year. And all he's done is hit this week. First pitch here to Lowe is outside for ball one.
1: You look up and down the Salt Lake Bees lineup, too. You know, you have Trey Mancini, not today, but, you know, guys who have been in the big leagues before. Josh Lowe, a perfect example right here, too.
0: Cornell sit around his midsection. The 1-0 to Lowe. He'll whiff at this changeup, and it's 1-1. You rarely see the changeup from Cornell, but he tosses one here. I think the way this roster is built, couldn't have done it any better to pair all these young players with some veteran guys who have had plenty of experience in the big leagues. Throw over the first close play. Rada gets back. I mean, you mentioned it. You've got Mancini on this roster. You've got Jamer Candelario. Yomer Sanchez has a gold glove in the big leagues with the White Sox. Lowe was optioned down, but he's another guy that these young players can learn from. And I don't think Lowe's going to be here very long. He's been great in this series as the 1-1 is down and in, and it's 2-1. So if you're going to bring up a bunch of 20, 21, 22-year-olds, you want to make sure you pair them with some solid veterans, and the Angels have done that with this roster.
1: Absolutely.
0: 4-0 Salt Lake in the second, and it's a check swing liner down the left field side that'll plop in for a hit. Rada going from first to third. Left fielder just getting to it. Langford will throw into second. Rada will take a turnaround third but stop there. When things are going your way, you get hits like that, and it's an excuse me swing down the left field side, and Josh Lowe is now 2-for-2 today.
1: No, nothing you can really do on that right there for the defense. And Jose Cornell threw a great pitch, and, you know, Josh Lowe just stuck the bat out there, and nothing you can really do about that.
0: I mean, that's a change of 2 baseballs outside of the zone, and was trying to protect there in a 2-strike count. It's a check swing single. So here's Denzer Guzman. First pitch. Guzman swings, a floater out to left. Langford coming on. He'll get to it with 2 hands. And that will end this top of the second. But a run scores. 2 hits, 2 left on for the Bees. Christian Moore, a sacrifice fly. It's 4-0 Salt Lake as we head to the bottom of the second.
2: 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They weren't wrong. 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
4: Did you ever hear the story of how the Round Rock Express started? A team of minor league baseball players challenged an intramural team of Dell engineers to a game of sandlot baseball. Winner gets to be a AAA affiliate. Loser gets the stadium named after them. It was a close game, but even with all the ingenuity and innovation from the Dell engineers, the minor leaguers won and the Round Rock Express were born. At least that's how we choose to remember it.

0: alongside Jackson Ryan, Express and Bees wrapping up this six-game series in Salt Lake, trying to leave town with a series split. They need a win today in order for that to happen. Cody Freeman will lead things off in this home half of the second. Three in the first, one in the second for Salt Lake is George Claussen's first pitch, and Cody will take above the zone. It's 1-0. Claussen worked a 1-2-3 first inning on nine pitches. And now the right-hander will wind and fire. Freeman swings. This is bounced back out in front of the mound. Claussen will come out in field, take his time, and toss to first. And there's one away. Freeman retired, and Aaron Zavala is coming up. So George Claussen, 24 years old, former sixth round pick by the Phillies in 2023, made his big league debut back April 5th of last year. I should say of this year, as Claussen will take a deep breath and his first pitch to Aaron Zavala. That's down and in for ball one. Came against the Seattle Mariners. And then he was back out on the mound 6 days later against Cincinnati, but did not make it past the third inning in either of those starts, five walks in each. Zavala swings and hooks this down the right field side, but foul. And so he was optioned down after that and has been with Salt Lake since then. But he was impressive on Tuesday in the series opener. Really threw the baseball well. It was five innings of one-run baseball. He did walk four, but he struck out six. And the 1-1. And that slider is off the plate away. And so it's two balls and a strike. Claussen, who has a fastball that'll sit around 96-97. A 2-1. And misses inside with a 97-mile-an-hour four-seamer. So it's 3-1.
1: And if you're the Express right here, you're just looking to get base runners and chip into that lead that Salt Lake has early in the ballgame as well.
0: The wind and the 3-1 pitch. Fouled straight back. Zavala with a three-game hitting streak, an 11-game on-base streak. And Aaron in the five-hole today. This lineup has started to look more similar day-to-day than what we saw in the first month and some change of the season when Kyle Moore was trying to figure out how to mix and match with this group. But when you've got Krim and Freeman, it certainly helps everybody else out. And the payoff pitch. And Zavala just gets a piece of this. And so the count will stay at 3-2.
1: Also makes your lineup deeper, too. You know, when you have Blaine Krim and you have Cody Freeman, and, you know, it allows you to get some more bats throughout the game as well.
0: Well, for the Express this year, getting on base has really never been a problem. It's more about how do we knock these guys in when they do get on, as this 3-2 is down and in. That's ball four. So Zavala draws a walk. He has walked nine times now in the last seven games. And when you have Krim and Freeman, as you mentioned, your lineup gets a lot deeper and you've got that slug that you're looking for to bring home runs. And yesterday was the perfect example. Those two guys combined to drive in all seven Express runs. Is this first pitch to Diego Castillo is outside for ball one, or sixth of the seven yesterday. Freeman scored on a balk. That was the only run that those two did not drive in themselves.
1: And also, he transferred to play better as well.
0: So Claussen kicks up and fires. And that's out the plate away, and it's 2-0.
1: You know, you start to win some series, have an opportunity to win a series today. You know, you won a series against El Paso, and you build some of that momentum into the end of this first half as well and into the second half as well.
0: And this guy right here, Diego Castillo, has been a big reason why the Express have won seven of their last ten. Castillo, a six-game hitting streak. Pitch, and that's up and in. And it's now 3-0, and he's batting .344 now for the season. So Claussen puts Zavala on and now has fallen behind 3-0 to Castillo. And the pitch. And he's taking all the way, and it's 3-1.
1: And Diego's been a great addition to the E-Train roster. I can play multiple different positions as well.
0: Last Saturday and Sunday in El Paso, he had go-ahead RBI singles in the ninth inning in each game. As this is swung on and drilled down the left field side, heading for the fence. It's off the base of the wall. Zavala gliding around second, hits the bag at third. The throw goes in towards second into no man's land, and Aaron will score all the way from first. So Diego Castillo stays hot, whips a 97-mile-an-hour fastball down the line and left, extends his hitting streak to 7 games, and that'll make it 4-1 Salt Lake.
1: What a great piece of hitting there by Diego Castillo, and what nice base running as well, as Kyle Moore put up the stop sign, but then I believe Aaron Zavala saw the overthrow and to be able to take advantage of that.
0: Well, the throw went in towards second. It looked like they were going to hold Aaron at third, and there was nobody there to even get that ball behind the mound. It was in between the mound and second base on the grass. First baseman came up to get it, Candelario. So here's John Taylor now, and the first pitch is inside for ball one.
1: Talk about another guy. He and Kiber as well, or Kiber adding up to this roster as well. Good to see John Taylor in the lineup for the Express.
0: So 1-0 here to Taylor in the pitch. Well, swing. This is a fly ball out towards deep center field. Rada getting back on it. Castillo ready to tag. Rada makes the catch. Castillo does tag, and he'll advance to third. A productive out here for John Taylor. And there's two outs. And Kaber Rodriguez coming up now. 4-1. Salt Lake has the lead. The Express get a run on a Castillo double down the line in left field. And now it's Rodriguez to try and come up with a two-out hit to cut this Salt Lake lead in half.
1: No, exactly right, Ryland. If he can get a base hit right here, then you can make it a 4-2 ball game.
0: First pitch. Rodriguez will take a fastball at 96 for strike one. Clausen comes set, and the 0-1 offering. And he'll wave at this slider, and it's nothing at two. Rodriguez still looking for his first knock with the Express. He was up at the end of last season, the final 5 games of the regular season when we were in Sacramento. So he does have a hit here at the AAA level. 0-2. And he'll whiff at this slider. Clausen comes back with a strikeout, but the Express score a run. Diego Castillo, an RBI double down the line in left. And we'll go to the third. It's a 4-1 Salt Lake lead on Sports Radio AM 1300 The Zone and the free iHeartRadio app.
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0: Round Rock at Salt Lake entering this top half of the third inning. 4-1 lead for the Bees. Express get one back. Diego Castillo, a line drive down the line and left. And so Chamber Candelario, the left-hander, to face the righty Jose Corniel, as Corniel will wind dealing this first pitch. And Candelario swings and skies it out to right field. Zavala will jog over to his right, get underneath it, make the catch with one hand. So one pitch and one out here for Jose Corniel, and that'll bring up Yomar Sanchez.
1: And that is exactly what you're looking to do if you're Jose Corniel right there. Give first pitch for an out, and now if you can get two pitches and two outs, that'd be amazing.
0: Sanchez walked in that first inning. He's hitting 289 for the season, three homers and 31 RBIs. Got off to a great start in May as Corniel's first pitch is in for strike one. Through his first 16 games of this month, was hitting 382, including seven extra base hits. And the 0-1. And he swings and hooks this high in the air to right. Zavala back two steps, waits for it, makes the play. So two quick outs here for Corniel on three pitches.
1: That's exactly what you're looking to do right there. Just continue to get fly ball outs. It'd be great.
0: And now Omar Martinez will bat. Corniel, again, did not make his first start until May 8th when we were in Durham. As he'll wind, and the pitch to Martinez. That's a changeup for strike one. Did not pitch in 2024 after undergoing Tommy John. And he returned to the mound July 3rd of last year, the 0-1. Martinez swings. That's a fly ball to straightaway center. Colley sprinting back. He's at the warning track. He'll leap. He'll make the catch. Crashes into the wall. Cam Colley tracks it down. A tremendous play. That wall took him out. He was gliding back on it. Leaped, reached up, made the catch, and the wall was there to greet him. So it's a 1-2-3 top of the third for Jose Corniel. And it took only five pitches. We'll go to the home half of the third. 4-1 Salt Lake.
6: Oh, what the heck?
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0: Mountain Rockets, Salt Lake. One of this home half of the third. 4-1 game. Bees have the lead. So it'll be 8-9-1, or 9-1-2, I should say, coming up here for the Express. Nice play by Cam Cawley to wrap up that top of the third as this first pitch to Cooper Johnson is in for strike one. Unfortunately, you're watching on MLB TV. Not get to see that play from Cam. Do apologize for that. Here's the pitch to Johnson, and he'll swing and miss at the 0-1. And it's nothing and two. So alongside Jackson Ryan on this Sunday afternoon. It's been a great week at Del Diamond. Big crowds. We had over 9,000 here on Friday and Saturday. It's the windup in Clausen's pitch, and that's low and away.
1: You talk about the big crowds. Thank you to all the fans that came out on Friday and Saturday and this whole homestand. What a great job by both our marketing team, but also our sales team as well. You know, read by Stu Scully and Laura Fragoso on both of those. So always great to have people out at the ballpark.
0: And the 1-2. Swing and a miss. Clausen a changeup. And so it'll be his second strikeout of the game. George Clausen punched out Rodriguez down the second and opens up this third with a K at the top of the order coming up. And here is Cam Cawley. And, man, he ran right into that center field wall. He leaped going back on it. And he made the catch and then crashed into the fence. First pitch, swings and misses, and it's 0-1. And he didn't have time to come down after making the catch and then brace himself. He went right into it full speed ahead.
1: And what a great job by Jose Cornell as well to put up a zero, and I believe it was only five or six pitches that previous half inning right there.
0: 0-1, Cam swings. He'll put a charge into this. Deep right center, Rada going back into the gap, looking up, and bangs off the Dell Technologies side. So Cam will scoot up to second. It's a double. And Round Rock hasn't added scoring position here in this home half of the third.
1: Really nice piece of hitting there by Cam Cawley going the other way off that Dell Technologies sign by the 407 area right there.

0: So here's Clawson to face Wyatt Langford, and this first pitch is down and away. I do apologize for technical issues here in this third inning. Salt Lake 4, Round Rock 1. Wyatt Langford on this rehab assignment. It's the kick of the pitch. And Langford went through on this slider, and it's a ball and a strike. Colley with a tremendous play at straightaway center, and we've seen him play center field much more over the last week. 1-1. It's down and out, and it's 2-1.
1: Seems like he's been using the slider more today with that route, 88 to 91 miles an hour right there.
0: Yeah, Clawson is up to 38 pitches right now. Round Rock scoring a runoff into the second. Then they threaten here with one out on the Colley double. Langford the batter. 2-1. And that's up and out. And it's 3-1. So Wyatt Langford playing at Del Diamond for just the second time in his pro career. The two other stints that he has had with the Express have been on the road. Clawson will look at second. The pitch. Swing and a miss. Slider, and it's now 3-2.
1: I think he was expecting fastball right there and got the slider down and away. A very healthy cut there by Langford, for sure.
0: Langford coming back from that right forearm strain. Clawson looks back at second base. And Colley takes off for third. The pitch, swing and a miss. And Cam will steal the bag here. No throw. So Colley with his 19th stolen bag of the year. He entered today in the Pacific Coast League second in stolen bases, seventh in all of AAA. And of players with 12 or more stolen bags this year in AAA, he's one of just three that has not been caught. So first pitch to Blaine Krim. He'll swing and just get a piece. It's 0-1. So Langford strikes out. Lawson has punched out three of the last four that he has faced.

0: And now the 0-1. Swing and a miss. Slows it down. A changeup at 87, and it's 0-2. Lane's hitting 276 for the season. This is his 41st game. And his fifth with Round Rock. But the other 35 coming with Albuquerque. 0-2. Swings and misses. Claussen on a strikeout spree right now. He has punched out four of the last five that have come up. And so we are through three today. Salt Lake 4, Round Rock 1 on Sports Radio AM 1400 The Zone and the free iHeartRadio app.
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0: Zach Humphries will stand in here for Salt Lake as we go to the top of the fourth. 4-1. Bees have the lead right now alongside Jackson Ryan on this Sunday afternoon from Dell Diamond. Corniel winds up and the first pitch, and Humphries swings. This is a liner that'll hang up out to right. Zavala's been active early in this game. He'll chase it down. One pitch, one out. So Corniel, last four batters, he's only needed six pitches.
1: Which is great. That's a nice job by Jose Corniel. But how about that? Zavala and Akali today so far have been active in the outfield. There have been a ton of fly ball outs so far today.
0: You've got Langford out there in left field. He's gotten one ball. Again, playing the outfield today after DHing yesterday. First pitch to Arolvera, and it's inside for ball one. And it is not the first time that Cam Colley and Wyatt Langford have been teammates. I was going back looking through Wyatt Langford's game logs from his first few games in minor league baseball. There's a swing and a miss here, and it's 1-1. Hickory versus Aberdeen, August 2nd, 2023. That was Langford's first game at single A, as this is fouled back and it's 1-2. His first pro game was down in the Arizona Complex League, and we would need about five innings to really break down that game because it was a 19-15 game between the Complex League Rangers and Complex League Mariners, as this is hooked fouled on the right field line. But his first full season game, Hickory versus Aberdeen, and Cody Freeman was in the lineup for High A Hickory, along with Cooper Johnson and Cam Colley. Langford went 1-for-4 with a triple in that game. 1-2. Announced foul. And going back to Langford's pro debut, again, 19-15 game.
1: Wow.
0: That game in Peoria, okay, the Mariners Complex. As Corniel will wind up, and the 1-2. Bounced foul first base side.
1: Now, was that on the backfields or was that in the main stadium when to play those games, you think?
0: That's a good question. My guess is the main stadium, but first pitch was at 8:59 and it was 112 degrees July 28th, 2023. Some notes from that game. Langford went 2-for-5 with two doubles as Corniel will kick in this 1-2, and Vera tells us out of play. Sebastian Walcott was hitting second while Langford hit third. Again, this is 2023. That was just the 22nd stateside game for Walcott, who was 17 years old at the time. Of course, Sebastian Walcott, considered the Rangers' top prospect, unfortunately on the injured list right now. 1-2, up and away, 2-2. It's 4-1 Salt Lake as we're in this top of the fourth. Hoping Walcott can come back at the end of this season. And he spent all the last year with Double A Frisco. Anyway, he was in the lineup that day. Zach Kent got the start in that game because he was on the injured list. So he was down there rehabbing as the 2-2, up and out, 3-2. Kent, who was with the Express for much of that 2023 season, and he's now with the Nationals. He's down with AAA Rochester, but he's been up this year in the big leagues at times. The game took 4 hours and 17 minutes. Again, 112 degrees that night at Peoria Stadium. So, I do believe it was on the main field there. There's a swing and a miss here. Corniel, a strikeout. And there's two away.
1: And for fans that don't know what I'm talking about, it's spring training. You have your main stadium, and then you have all of these little backfields with a bunch of different fields for Triple A, Double A, High A, Low A, Complex guys, you name it. So, anyway, what a crazy story, though. 4+ hours starting at 8-something at night.
0: Well, Wyatt Langford didn't play in many games in the minor leagues before making his major league debut, as Cordell's first pitch is in for strike one. Said this on the broadcast last night, but he was just the ninth Ranger ever to make his major league debut in a start on opening day. And he was the first, as this one was in the dirt some more. It's 1-1. He was the first since Elvis Andrews did it in 2009. So it was 15 years between the two of them. It was the last time it had happened.

0: 1-1. Waved at, and it's 1-2.
1: You were talking earlier, maybe a couple innings ago, about young pitchers. And for Jose Cornell, if he can continue to throw strikes, it could be another arm in the big leagues at some point for the Rangers. So super excited to see him throwing the ball very well right now.
0: Cornell will turn in this 1-2. Up and in. This is with that fastball. Two balls, two strikes.
1: Sorry, Ryland. That's not a bad pitch right there because it sets up a slider or some type of breaking ball down away after going up and in on a fastball.
0: And the 2-2. Foul back.
1: And that's what he was trying to do right there with that, I believe, that slider right there down away. But that's a nice job by Christian Moore to foul that pitch off.
0: 4-1 game, Salt Lake the lead. We're in this top of the fourth, nobody on. Two outs, Jose Cornell will fire. Swing and a miss. So Cornell, a pair of strikeouts in this fourth inning, and he's retired the last seven he's faced. So we'll go to the home half of the fourth. The Bees, 4, the Express, 1 on Sports Radio AM 1300 The Zone and the free iHeartRadio app.
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0: We'll head to this home half of the fourth. Cody Freeman, Aaron Zavala, Diego Castillo. It's a bat for the Express. And so Cody will ground it out to the pitcher in his first at-bat will stand in. Freeman playing third base today, and gone over a few times to chat with his former manager, Doug Davis. They embraced before this game started today. Doug, of course, skipper for the E-Train the previous three seasons as this first pitch is down and away for ball one. Been great to see him this week. I know you were excited to catch up with him, Jackson.
1: No doubt about it. I mean, this is coaching staff on the Salt Lake side. Hold on just 1 second.
0: Lawson, a deep breath, and the 1-0 pitch to Freeman. It's in for a strike, 1-1.
1: You talk about how small this game is, right? And you talk about Alonzo Powell, who's with the Astros. When my dad was there, you talk about Andy Hawkins, who was with the Rangers during those 2010, 2011 runs. So small world, and it's a small game. So pretty cool to be able to catch up with everybody.
0: 1-1 that Freeman gets a hold of. A high fly to deep left. Back goes Sanchez. He'll reach up. Cody Freeman, you're going to love this. It's a solo homer. He's got a home run in back-to-back games. The lead is now 4-2 for Salt Lake. So Freeman with his second of the year. Yesterday, it was a two-run shot. Today, it's a solo homer to kick off this bottom of the fourth.
1: What a nice piece of hitting there by Cody Freeman right there to drive that ball out to left field and to get it over the yellow wall right there.
0: That'll bring up Aaron Zavala now. First pitch to Aaron is in for strike one. Well, the guys must have went out and grabbed one of the Del Dinger chains that were given away to the fans prior to the game, thanks to our friends at Dell Technologies, because Cody had it on as he came through the dugout. Zavala with a screamer up the middle, and the shortstop Guzman is there for it. Man, George Claussen had to feel that zip right by his ear.
1: And that ball was stung right there by Aaron Zavala. But what, he's had a couple of nice at-bats as well today.
0: Again, Cody Freeman for the homer. So the Express trailed it 4-0 going to the bottom of the second. Rattling back right now. Zavala just lined out. And now Diego Castillo bats. And this first pitch is down and away for ball one.
1: And look, you're just trying to chip into the lead if you're the Express right here. And you're just trying to get as many runs as you can back to try to even up the score or go ahead at some point in this game.
0: So Claussen will kick in this 1-0 pitch. And that's down and away, and it's 2-0. We were talking about Doug Davis being here the previous three seasons. Of course, in 23, his first year with the club, Round Rock won the second half and appeared in the Pacific Coast League Championship. 2-0 to Diego. He'll take a strike, and it's 2-1.
1: Yeah, 89 wins, I believe, 77 and maybe 71 wins over his three seasons. So a lot of wins, but you move on to Kyle Moore, and Kyle's been great. It's been great to see his family out here as well, this homestand. So obviously great to have Kyle as our manager for the 2026 season.
0: 2-1 inside, and it's three balls and a strike. Round Rock trailing it 4-2. Kyle Moore taking over this year. Coming over from the Cubs organization as this 3-1 is down. Castillo will draw a walk. And the Express have a base runner here for John Taylor.
1: That's a nice at bat there by Diego Castillo. And if you're John Taylor, you're just looking to see if he can get on base somehow, some way.
0: Taylor, one for his first eight. He does have a pair of walks. He tripled on Friday night in his AAA debut. Claussen peeks over at first where Castillo is. He's being held on right now on the first pitch. And Taylor will take a changeup for strike one. Taylor owns a 12-game on-base streak going back to his time with AA Frisco. He has reached in each of his first two AAA games here with Round Rock, 0-1. And this fastball misses down and in. Ball and a strike, no challenge there. It was close, but Martinez decides to keep the challenge in his back pocket. Cody Freeman, a solo homer in this bottom of the fourth. Claussen kicks and fires. That's inside, and it's 2-1. Well, Cody Freeman, coming off the season he had last year, where the strikeout rate went down and the homer rate went up, 2-1. Change up for a strike, it's 2-2. I mean, he had the second lowest whiff rate in the Pacific Coast League last year, 10.7%, yet he was still driving the ball. And he's gotten off to a great start this year, coming back from the lower back stress fracture as Taylor tapped this foul. The count remains 2-2. And of course, he won the minor league batting title last year. He hit .336. I mean, that's absurd, Jackson.
1: .336, that's really, really good.
0: He was a hair in front of Luis Camposano for El Paso as this is up and out. And it's 3-2. They both hit .336, but keep going over a few more decimals, and Cody ended up clipping him. Of course, for Cody, spent really the last month of the year in the big leagues as this 3-2's down and in. Taylor, a patient approach. Claussen has now walked three today, and it's first and second for Kaber Rodriguez.
1: You talk about Cody, too, as the pitching coach comes out here. But anyway, you talk about the way he plays the game, right? Plays the game hard, plays the game with his hair on fire. It's nice to see.
0: Yeah, it is certainly given this club a jolt. And yesterday, asked Cody in our post-game interview about how excited he was to find out he was going to be teammates with Blaine Crim again. And It was tough to hear him last night during that interview, but I believe he said he was just as excited as he was when he found out he was going to the big leagues. So, this goes to show you how much these guys love Blake Crimm as well.
1: I know the fans do. I remember, just earlier this homestand on Tuesday and Wednesday and Thursday, him getting a standing ovation. So, obviously great for the Rangers to be able to sign Blake Crimm back. And, what's cool for Crimm is he was able to get his first homer out the way, get some time with the Rockies organization and in the big leagues, which is pretty special.
0: So this is a great spot for Keber Rodriguez to collect his first hit this year with the Express. He'll take a slider for strike one. Two on, one out, home half of the fourth, 4-2 game. Freeman homered to begin this bottom of the fourth. Keber struck out in that second inning. Clausen kicks up and deals. Swing and a miss. That was a changeup there, and it's nothing at two. So Rodriguez, who is 0 for his first eight, is having a great year with Double-A Frisco. Promoted on Friday, the 0-2 pitch. He'll chase this slider down and away. Rodriguez strikes out, and that's the second out of this fourth.
1: And that's a big strikeout right there for the starter. And play off the aggressiveness a little bit by Rodriguez there.
0: So here's Cooper Johnson to bat. See if Runrock's catcher can come through. We'll cut into this lead a bit more. We've got Castillo over on second. John Taylor on first. Lawson kicks and fires. And that changeup's low for ball one. Hey, don't forget, we are back home Tuesday, June 9th, when the El Paso Chihuahuas come to town. Six-game series with the Padres AAA affiliate. And it'll be through Sunday, June 14th. For tickets and more info, you can head to rrexpress.com. So 1-0 is down and away, and it's 2-0. And this ballpark will not be empty next week. The UIL Texas High School State Championship will take place here at Del Diamond. The road to Del Diamond for teams all across the state. A lot of them have punched their tickets. The 2-0, it's down and away 3-0. And if you're in the area and you have not been to that event, I highly recommend that you get on out here. Baseball in its purest form.
1: No doubt about it. And also going the next homestand too. Got a couple of different promotions coming up.
0: 3-0. That's down and away, ball four. So Clausen has walked three in this inning, four for the game, and now they're loaded up, and Cam Colley will get an opportunity to bat.
1: You talk about just going off next home soon, what you brought up, Ryland, for a second. You got Bark in the Park June 11th. You got Harry Potter Night June 12th. And then June 13th will be Nolan Ryan Bobble card giveaway. So think about the Josh Young Bobble card giveaway, very similar, and that should be a great bobblehead night on that Saturday. June 13th.
0: First pitch to Colley is a breaking ball down and away. It's 1-0, so Clausen has lost his control here. We've got Castillo on third. It's Taylor on second and Johnson on first. And Cam Colley, who's been red hot over these last 13 games, hitting .345 during that stretch as he'll take this 1-0 for a strike. And it's 1-1.
1: And I want to mention this. You talked about UIL for a second. It is baseball, like you said, in its purest form. Kids have the opportunity to win state championships from 1A to 6A. So very neat to see. Thursday, Friday, Saturday next week for y'all.
0: Ball on a strike. The pitch to Cam. And he'll take high, 2-1.
1: And there'll be games from 9 a.m. to 7 o'clock at night. So there'll be three or four games a day on Thursday, Friday, and Saturday.
0: For many, it'll be their final game of their baseball career. And there's tailgating. That'll go on. Parking lot pregame. It's a lot of fun. 2-1 pitch. That's high. 3-1 to Colley. So now Clausen in danger of walking in a run here. He has loaded him up. And Colley trying to come through. A trade. Down by two right now in this fourth.
1: You got to be looking for one pitch in one situation right here.
0: The pitch. He'll bounce this back to the mound. Clausen will stab at it, race over to first, and flip it there to Candelario for the last out of this fourth inning. So Clausen works around some traffic, gives up a leadoff homer to Cody Freeman, And it's now a 4-2 Salt Lake lead as we travel to the fifth on Sports Radio AM 1300 The Zone and the free iHeartRadio app.
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0: Aside from being neighbors, Dell and your Round Rock Express share a passion to accomplish the near impossible. 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
1: One, two, three. One, two, three.

0: Back at Del Diamond, Round Rock at Salt Lake, going to the top of the fifth, 4-2. Bees have the lead, and we've got a special guest with us, Connor Mason, who provides some scoreboard updates. Connor, how's your day going?
1: Good. How are you?
0: Doing good. So Jose Corniel, first pitch is outside for ball one here with the left-hander in Nelson Rada. 4 runs, 3 hits, no errors for Salt Lake. 2 runs, 3 hits, no errors for Round Rock as a 1-0. Squares around a bunt, pulls back. This is up and out, and it's 2-0. Where's your Dell Dinger home run chain?
1: I'm not a fan of an employee.
0: Okay, all right. Well, you're allowed to wear one.
1: Red shirts are not allowed to have them.
0: Okay, all right. As this 2-0 comes in,
1: that's
0: and it's
1: a Matt problem.
0: Okay. Oh wow. taking shots here as it's 3-0. All right, let's hear that first scoreboard update.
1: The Baltimore Orioles defeated the Blue Jays this afternoon in Baltimore with a final score of 9-5.
0: 9-5, the final there. Corniel just pounded the zone with a fastball, so 3-1 here to the speedy Rada. Now the turn and the pitch. And that's down an in ball 4, so a leadoff walk. Josh Lowe is coming up. What other scores do you have for us?
1: The Washington Nationals are shutting out the Padres 3-0 in the 6th inning.
0: Nationals are playing some quality baseball right now, and they've got a lot of young talent still coming up. See if they can keep that going. Their offense has been prolific. First pitch here to Lowe. It's down and in ball 1. What else happened today?
1: The Rays are beating the Angels by a score of 3-1 in the 6th.
0: Angels have also been stringing together some wins as of late, including last weekend against the Rangers, unfortunately. It's Corniel with a throw over to first. Close play at the back, but Rada back in time. Other scores from today, Connor?
1: Finally, our big brothers, the Rangers, are leading the Royals. Jackson would be sad. In this series finale this afternoon, the Rangers are winning 4-0 in the 3rd and will travel to St. Louis and take on the Cardinals.
0: All right. So Connor Mason provided scoreboard updates today. Is Corniel ready? And here's the 1-1 pitch. And that's low, 2 balls and a strike. All right, Connor, well, good work.
1: Thanks.
0: Nothing else?
1: No.
0: Okay.
1: Good luck in Oklahoma City.
0: Appreciate it. This press will try and keep their winning ways going next week. It's Connor Mason. I always appreciate him jumping on with us. Rada takes off on this pitch. The throw down to second is late. Rada with a stolen bag. And so Salt Lake has made it scoring position as that pitch missed to low. So it's 3-1 now. Rada, it's his 14th stolen base of the season. What a day he's having. He is 1-for-1 with 2 walks and a single. He's reached base 3 times. 3-1 is high. Johnson, a quick snap throw back to second. And Rada back there in time. It's a walk here for Lowe. Corniel now has handed out 3 walks in this game. For Round Rock pitching, it's a total of 6 walks. And Denzer Guzman is coming up. Cooper Johnson, the catcher, out to the mound here. He'll be joined by Caber Rodriguez and Cody Freeman. Those 4 will talk things over. Guzman fly out to left in the first. He lined out to left in the 2nd. We've been talking about the upcoming homestand. But as Jackson mentioned, don't forget that Saturday, June 13th, it's our Nolan Ryan bobble card giveaway presented by Intel. First 2,000 fans will get one of those. As it'll be Saturday at the ballpark. First pitch, 7:05 Central Time. Chihuahua is coming to town for the 2nd and final time of the season.
2: Man, Connor was taking some shots, too,
0: yeah,
2: on
0: was,
2: the radio today.
0: Going on everybody as this pitch to Guzman, and he'll go after a sweeper down and away. It's 0-1.
2: Man, called me out about the Royals.
0: Yeah.
2: I'm glad the Spurs didn't lose, or he might have been calling me out about that, too, you know? There you go.
0: Connor and Jay, scoreboard updates all week long. Now Corniel turns and fires back to second. Rada able to get back in time.
2: Always great to have Jay and Connor on. To see what those guys go through every day, you just realize, you know, there's no reason for any excuses, you know.
0: Let's see Connor out at the fun zone out there in center field. That's the pitch to Guzman, and he'll cap this off the end of the bat. A little blooper. Taylor racing over near the sidewall, almost came up with it. That's a scary spot on the diamond to be sprinting towards, because you've got the edge of the tarp, the front end of that tarp, right there, and you got to be careful. And then obviously that short sidewall with the netting, he's able to brace himself as he ran into the netting. So the count remains nothing at two. Corniel's pitch. Guzman swings and flips this high in the air. Shallow left center. Rodriguez going out. Shortstop can't get to it. It'll fall in for a hit. Rada stops at third. And the bases are now loaded for Salt Lake. Two walks and a bloop single. And Jamer Candelario will bat.
2: And now if you're Jose Corniel, you're just looking to limit the damage. You would love a two-for-one right here if you could get a ground ball double play.
0: Well, Corniel was in a bit of a groove after that fourth. Entered this inning having retired the last seven that he faced. But now the infield will come up onto the grass with nobody out. Line on left here. First pitch from Corniel. That's down and out, ball one.
2: Which I'm a little bit surprised of, just because it's the middle of the game. You're only down two runs right here. I figured you'd play corners in and middle back, but we'll see what happens right here.
0: Well, it looks like it's more medium depth right now. They're not all the way up on the grass. 1-0. And this cutter misses out. 2-0. And there's action in that express bullpen. Thomas Ireland getting loose, the left-hander. Now Corniel is at 57 pitches. Remember, he did not start this game, piggybacking off of Ryan Brazier. 2-0. That's a cold strike, and it's 2-1.
2: And Jose Corniel today has done a great job so far, limiting damage after a big first inning for the Bees.
0: A set, and the 2-1. Big swing, and a changeup had him off balance. It's 2-2.
2: That's a big league changeup right there, too. Get the guys way out in front. It's just about consistency and getting that over time and time again.
0: And that's a strike if he doesn't swing. That's on the outer edge. He'll kick and fire. It's swung on and lined. Left center going over the left fielder. Langford will make the catch. Tagging from third, Rada. The throw just goes into second. It's a sacrifice fly for Jamer Candelario. And the Bees lead is 5-2 now in this top of the fifth.
2: And it's the walks that come back to haunt you right there. But that's a really nice piece of hitting and a really nice at bat there.
0: Yeah, Candelario, that's a big leaguer. He's had success in the major leagues. And so he lines this out to left field to get a run home. Langford just throws back to second, as now Yomer Sanchez stands in from the left side. And Corniel's first pitch is high for ball one. Candelario, who has appeared in the big leagues in every season since 2016, including this year with the Angels in seven games. 1-0. Sanchez fouls it back, and it's a ball and a strike. So Sanchez, who walked in the first, flew out to right in the third. Now the 1-1. Sanchez swings and turns on this high in the air down the right field side, but out of play. And so the count remains a ball and two strikes. I mentioned the big league time for Candelario. Sanchez, another name that has had success at the highest level. 1-2. And it's blooped. Shallow right center. Castillo, the second baseman, running out. This one will parachute in. Sprinting around third and scoring is low. Going from first to third here is Guzman. It gets by the third baseman. Karam's off the sidewall to Corniel. They'll throw out Guzman at the plate. Going all the way to third on this is Sanchez. So one run is in. The second run or possible run thrown out at the plate. A nice job by the Express to limit the damage. The throw got away. It caromed off that sidewall. Corniel backing it up. Threw a strike to his catcher, Johnson. So two away now. Omar Sanchez will get credit for an RBI. We'll see how they rule this. I believe it's going to be a single and that Sanchez gets all the way to third because of the throw to third and then the throw to the plate. That was good base running by Sanchez to get all the way to third on that. So Dave Borkowski, the pitching coach, out to the mound to talk with Corniel.
2: And that's why you back up too, right? Always backing up bases right there because you never know, right, with a throw that got away, because if Corniel's not there, then that's another run for the Salt Lake Bees.
0: That ball off the bat at 67 miles an hour. The ball that Guzman hit also 67 off the bat. So some tough luck here for Jose Corniel as Omar Martinez stands in. Two outs, Sanchez on third in the first pitch. And Martinez gets a piece of it, and it's 0-1.
2: You're talking about scoring. I have no idea, besides a single, how you would score the rest of that.
0: I would think it's going to be a single with an RBI, and then Sanchez advances all the way to third on the two throws as this is down and in. They check to see if Martinez went around. He did not, and it's a ball and a strike. Martinez is 0-2. Flew out to center in the first, lined out to center in the third. And Corniel's 1-1. And that changeup fades down. Two balls and a strike. Well, if he can get through this fifth and go four innings today, you'll take it. You can tell he's been frustrated in this inning, and rightfully so. Now the 2-1. Spiked, and Johnson able to slide all the way over and keep that in front. It's three balls and a strike.
2: This might be his last batter, too. With Thomas Ireland warming up, you may see him come into the game if Corniel doesn't get this guy out.
0: It's been a long inning for him. I think they might go to Ireland here if Corniel cannot finish off Martinez. Martinez, who had a homer in Friday night's ball game. 3-1, fouls it back, and it's 3-2. Pounds the zone with the fastball at 94.8.
2: I would think he'd probably go back to the fastball here and see if he can get it up to 95 miles an hour.
0: Salt Lake, 3 in the first, 1 in the second. Now 2 have scored in this fifth. It is 6-2 Bees. And the payoff pitch, it's on the way. Up and out, that's ball four. So Corniel misses with a cutter. Third walk he's issued this inning and fourth of the game. And decision time here for Kyle Moore, Round Rock skipper, and he's coming out of the dugout going to Thomas Ireland. So that is all today for Jose Corniel. He will make it through 3 2/3. But he leaves with men on the corners in this top of the fifth, and the Bees leading it 6-2. We'll take a break for the pitching change. Tell you about the new arm when we come back on Sports Radio AM 1300 The Zone and the free iHeartRadio app.
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0: Round Rock at Salt Lake in this top half of the fifth still, 6-2. Bees have the lead. Thomas Ireland will take over alongside Jackson Ryan on this Sunday in Central Texas, wrapping up this series between the Bees and Express. Ireland ready with his 0-1, and it's bounced to the third baseman. Freeman backpedaling on it. He'll glove and toss the second for the final out. So Ireland two pitches and gets Round Rock back to the dugout. And we'll head to the home half of the fifth. Salt Lake scores twice, and they extend their lead to 6-2.
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0: Round Rock and Salt Lake going to this home half of the fifth. 6-2. Bees have the lead. Wyatt Langford to lead things off against George Clausen. Swings at the first pitch. A cue shot up the middle. Shortstop gobbling it up. Guzman, he'll toss on to first. One pitch and one out. So Langford is retired 0-for-3 today. This is day number two of this rehab assignment. And Blaine Krim is coming up. So that should be all for Langford today. Five innings defensively, gets his three at-bats. Looked good out there in left field. Had a couple of opportunities. So Krim will stand in.
1: Where's Frisco at, too, next week?
0: I believe Frisco returns home, but we'll have to check and confirm that as his first pitch to Krim. And we'll miss for ball one.
1: So Rangers fans, maybe just go up the road if you're here in Austin and you want to see more Wyatt Langford at-bats that are not with the Texas Rangers uniform and you want to see him on rehab, you can go to Frisco if they're at home.
0: 1-0. And Krim take a strike, 1-1. We'll see what they decide to do with Langford after today's game. So Lane looking for his first knock of the afternoon. The kick of the pitch. Foul it back, was right on the heater, and it's a ball and two strikes. Mountrock had an opportunity there at the end of that bottom of the fourth. They could not get a run home. Got one to start that fourth inning. Cody Freeman with a solo homer. And the 1-2. And that changeup will miss away. So two balls and two strikes. Lane Krim enters today fifth in club history in homers. He's got 62. He's chasing Mark Sankamano, who has 64, or had 64, as Blaine fouls this out of play.
1: You know, talking about passing people, it was funny when you had Kata up here that night.
0: Yeah, what are the chances of that?
1: You know, just crazy.
0: Blaine passed Matt Kata on the express doubles list on Thursday night.
1: No, it's just absolutely nice. But anyway, cool to see. Cool to see.
0: Blaine is getting close to Brett Nicklaus. He's one away from tying Brett. 2-2. And he swings and gets under this. A fly ball to left field. Over to his right, Yomer Sanchez makes the catch. Two quick outs in this fifth inning. So George Clausen, if he can get Freeman here, get this last out of the fifth, put himself in line for a second win this week in this ballpark. And it would be impressive considering what this Round Rock lineup has done to the Bees in the other four games.
1: No doubt about it. And it's always tough to face a team twice.
0: Wind up and the first pitch. That's tied for ball one.
1: Especially in the same week.
0: Yeah. And this is one of the few ballparks where, as a starting pitcher, you see Round Rock on the schedule, and you look at your upcoming games, you start trying to figure out, what am I going to be making starts? Oh, yeah, I want to make two at Dell Diamond, because you don't get many games in the PCL, as this pitch to Freeman. This is popped up and out of play, where you're not pitching in a hitter's paradise. And coming here to Round Rock, it is not as hitter-friendly. I'd still consider this a more hitter-friendly ballpark than a pitcher's environment. But definitely much more friendly to the pitchers than other places in this league, as the 1-1 is in for a strike. It's 1-2.
1: So to that point, when you're talking about the 23 runs, that's a place in El Paso where you just the ball flies and you never know what can happen.
0: Yeah, it feels like you're always going to have one of those games in El Paso where one team's going to score 15 or more runs. 1-2. Swing and a miss. Clausen looked great here in this fifth inning. A 1-2-3 frame against Langford, Krim, and Freeman. Three guys with plenty of time in the show. So we'll go to the top of the sixth. It is a 6-2 lead for Salt Lake.
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1: Fly ball to shallow left. Cauley, a long run, still going over into foul territory. He got it into a feed first slide. Cam Cauley.
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1: Back at Dell Diamond, where Round Rock trails Salt Lake. It is 6-2. Thomas Ireland back out to the mound. He got the final out of the fifth. And his first pitch of this sixth to the nine hitter. Orolvera is a slider for strike one. So some changes defensively for this Express. This 0-1's up and out, and it's a ball and a strike. So Wyatt Langford comes out of the game, as expected, here on his rehab assignment. And John Taylor will go out to left field. So he'll move from first to left. There's a big cut here, and it's by Vera, 1-2. Jonah Bride will enter the ball game. He will play first base. Those are the two changes. 1-2. Swing and a miss. Change up from Ireland, and it's a strikeout. So one down in this top of the sixth inning, and now the top of the order coming up for the Bees.
2: You know, you talk about for the Express pitching today, it's really been the walks, with seven walks so far that have allowed a lot of Bees runs today.
1: Thomas Ireland has faced two batters and retired both of them, and those seven walks, as his first pitch to Christian Moore is up and in for ball one. Three in the first, three in the fifth. He had a lone walk in the second inning, but they have come in bunches today as Moore stings this down the right field side. That's a fair ball. Bouncing around in that corner, Zavala will get to it. Moore chugging around first, helmet falling off head first, belly flop into second. He's there with a double.
2: You know, that's a nice job over by the right fielder to make sure Zavala, to make sure that Christian Moore didn't get a triple on that, because you never know down the line with his speed.
1: Zavala got to it quickly, and Moore was at a great day. He is 1-for-2 with a walk, a sac fly, and now a double. He's driven in a run. He's scored a run. He's been the table setter they were looking for, and so Nelson Rada now bats. So one away, left on left here, Ireland against Rada. Ireland enters this ballgame with a 2.33 earned run average. We'll look back at second where Moore is. And the pitch. And it's bounce, first baseline foul. And for Ireland, this is his 10th appearance. He opened the season with High A Hub City. Came to Round Rock in the middle of April, was told they're short on pitching right now. Not sure how long he'll be there. And tomorrow's June 1st, and he's still with this club. And it's because of how well he's thrown the baseball. He's looked like a Triple-A pitcher. It's the 1-1. Is a fly ball to left. Backing up on it, Taylor. He'll make the catch. Moore will not tag from second. So John Taylor just moving from first to left field. Gets some action here in the sixth. Two away, Josh Lowe coming up.
2: You talk about it. Thomas Ireland's done a great job for the A-training. To go from Hub City to Round Rock and to jump a couple levels, that is tough to do. And so for Thomas Ireland, he has done a great job so far this season. And, yeah, like you said, Ryland, he looks exactly like a Triple-A pitcher.
1: He'll have his hands full here with Josh Lowe in the box. First pitch, and Lowe swats this foul. And out of play, it's 0-1.
2: I have a feeling Josh Lowe may be seeing himself in an Angels uniform at sometime soon.
1: Well, it was sent down. They wanted to have him reset here at the Triple-A level. We've seen that before. Rangers have done that. Remember Jake Berger last year in early May? The 0-1. And that's high, and it's a ball and a strike. And he was with the Express for about 6 days when they were in El Paso. Went back up, and it clearly worked. Things started to click for him, and maybe something similar here for Lowe, who was struggling this year out of the gate for the Angels. 1-1, and it's fouled back, and it's 1-2. Lowe, the 28-year-old, former 13th overall pick by Tampa Bay in 2016. Obviously, his brother Nathaniel, who did appear for the Express, never in this ballpark, but on a rehab assignment while he was with the Rangers. That was back in 2024 when we were in Sugar Land. Ireland looks back at second, and the 1-2. And it's bounced past the mound. First base out of second. Rodriguez, the shortstop, comes way over, gloves, and tosses the first in time. So Thomas Ireland works around a one-out double from Christian Moore. The Bees will strand Moore over at the second base bag. And we'll go to the bottom of the sixth. Express looking for some runs as they trail it 6-2.
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1: Home half of this sixth inning, Aaron Zavala to lead things off for the Express. Goes after the first pitch here from the new arm, Sammy Natera Jr., and it's down back. 0-1. So 6 runs, 6 hits, and no errors for Salt Lake. 2 runs, 3 hits, and an error today for Round Rock. Terra Jr. kicks and fires, and Zavala gets jammed. A roller on the infield grass. Third baseman up to get it. Moore, he'll throw on the move. It's in time. Moore was shaded over to his left there. Still makes the play. 2 pitches and 1 down in this bottom of the sixth alongside Jackson Ryan on this Sunday afternoon from Dell Diamond. We'll wrap up this series with the Bees. The Express will hit the road. They'll take on the Oklahoma City Comets starting Tuesday. It's a 6-game series there at Chickasaw Bricktown Ballpark. Good news, bad news situation. You want the good news or the bad news first, Jackson?
2: Let's do the good news.
1: Okay, the good news is, as Natera Jr. first pitched to Castillo, and this is a one-hopper to the shortstop. Guzman will take it in and toss on to first. 2 ground ball outs on 3 pitches here. And now John Taylor coming up to face Natera Jr. The good news is that this will be the last time Round Rock has to face OKC in the first half. 18 times they will face the Comets in the first half of the season. So that is the good news. You want the bad news?
2: Yeah, sure.
1: The bad news is they have to face OKC again. So the Comets are playing some great baseball right now. First pitch to John Taylor is in for strike one. And for Round Rock, so tough to win up there at Chickasaw Bricktown Ballpark, where the Comets have been great over the years, especially against the Express. 0-1. It's inside 1-1.
2: I know Wade or Danny would be able to look this up and know it, but I'm sure the winning percentage for the Express has got to be like 35% against the Comets over the last 4 or 5 seasons.
1: Well, since 2021, certainly they have won the majority of series. As Taylor swings and slaps this to left, it's an opposite field single. So John Taylor with his second hit since joining the club on Friday. And with 2 outs, he's aboard. That'll bring up Caber Rodriguez. Round Rock has not won a 6-game set against Oklahoma City since 2022. So it has been a while since they've won a 6-game series. They did win a 3-game set against them in 2024. And believe it or not, that was the series that Clayton Kershaw threw it. So it's surprising that that was the one they took. But they've been competitive this year in those 2 series. First pitch here to Rodriguez, swinging a miss, and it's 0-1.
2: Sorry, and I don't mean to laugh like that, but just like the Dodgers are so loaded within their farm system, it is ridiculous. And obviously winning back-to-back world championships, having Shohei Ohtani and Mookie Betts and go down the line, Andy Páez, like, you know, they're just absolutely loaded.
1: Rodriguez with the ground ball up the middle. Shortstop ranges to his left. Guzman, he'll flip to second for the last out. We'll continue talking about this as Sammy Natera Jr., a quick inning, 7 pitches out of the bullpen, and we'll go to the 7th. Right now the Bees lead the Express. It's 6-2.
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5: Did you ever hear the story of how the Round Rock Express started? A team of minor league baseball players challenged an intramural team of Dell engineers to a game of sandlot baseball. Winner gets to be a AAA affiliate. Loser gets the stadium named after them. It was a close game, but even with all the ingenuity and innovation from the Dell engineers, the minor leaguers won and the Round Rock Express were born. At least that's how we choose to remember it.

Salt Lake heading to this top of the seventh. Express right now trailing 6-2 alongside Jackson Ryan. Denzer Guzman to lead things off for the Bees. Thomas Iron.

0: you rarely have to face a team 18 times and a half, and that's what's happened this year. And OKC is a half game back of first. They're playing as good a baseball as anybody, as they've really turned it around since Round Rock last saw them, as this first pitch from Ireland to the right-hander in Candelario's up and away for ball one. Last time the Express saw them, which came in this ballpark at the end of April and the start of May, as the 1-0, swing and a miss, and it's 1-1. The Express were 13-20. Oklahoma City was leaving town at 17-16. They were a game above 500, but they didn't look like the team, as a swing and a miss here from Candelario, it's 1-2, that was going to win the first half. And now I think it'd be a bit of a surprise if they don't win the first half with how well they play.
1: I agree. And you have Sacramento that I believe is leading by half a game over Oklahoma City right now, and you just never know.
0: So it's a big series for OKC, the push for a first half title. This is fouled back. Fetcher Johnson going over near the screen. He does not have a play. And so see another 1-2 pitch coming up. But for Round Rock, that means they will not have to face OKC nearly as much in the second half. Just one series that'll come towards the end of August. It might be there in early September.
1: Is it here?
0: It's here at Dell Diamond. It's that first week of September, part of a two-week homestand for the Express. And so we'll take that, but it'll be a competitive series next week. And, of course, the Express playing some great baseball right now. It should be a lot of fun. You tune into all the games right here on Sports Radio AM 1300 The Zone. Ireland will throw over to first again. Back to the bag goes Guzman. And don't forget, we're back here. We're in the Express take on the El Paso Chihuahuas. Six-game series at Dell Diamond beginning Tuesday, June 9th. Ireland kicks up and delivers. It's up and away, and it's 2-2. Candelario batting from the right side of the plate. Seen him only as a left-handed hitter today, with a pair of righties on the mound to begin this ball game. 2-2. There goes Guzman. Candelario swings and skies this along the left field line. Going over is Taylor. Next to the chalk, he'll camp underneath it and make the catch in fair territory. Back to first goes Guzman, who is running on the play. So there's out number one in this top of the seventh. 6-2, Bees have the lead.
1: What is one promotion item you're looking forward to, Ryland, for next homestand? If you were to get fans out here, what is one thing besides the regular, you know, fireworks and dollar hot dogs and stuff out of the three, which one do you think is most exciting?
0: I mean, we talk about the state Nolan Ryan history every night on the broadcast as Yelmer Sanchez swings and drills this down the left field side, down for a hit, rolling towards the fence. Taylor will pick it up with a bare hand. Guzman will cruise into third, as to second with a double is Yelmer Sanchez. So second and third now for the Bees, only one out as they look for some insurance. And Omar Martinez coming up. That Saturday game against El Paso, our Nolan Ryan bobble card giveaway presented by Intel. So it's your normal bobblehead, but it's Nolan Ryan holding a baseball in a pitching motion, wearing an Express uniform, and it looks like he's inside of a baseball card. And so his stats will be on the back. There'll be a description about Mr. Ryan himself. And again, only the first 2,000 fans will get one of those. Infield up on the grass here is Omar Martinez. Big hack. Gets a piece and fouls it off the catcher, Johnson. It's 0-1.
1: Because I totally agree with you. I think that promotion item giveaway will be a different and unique type of bobblehead. I know we've done a lot of my grandfather, you know, bobbleheads with the four-set 1 year and the leg.
0: 0-1, that's down. It's a ball and a strike.
1: And the leg giveaway last year, I believe the bobble leg. But this should be super unique and super special.
0: And we've got this date in Nolan Ryan history coming up in the top of the eighth. We'll go back to Sunday, June 1st, 1975. It's an important date in Nolan Ryan's career as Martinez fists this into right for a single. Coming home to score, Guzman. Sanchez getting the wave around. Zavala's throw to the plate bounces in. And now in a rundown between first and second, Martinez and

0: He's going to be thrown out here. He was walking to second base. There's some confusion right now. I don't know why he was just walking. He just accepted that he was going to be thrown out there. So that's the second out of the inning. Two runs are going to score for the Bees. It's 8-2. At least we think. Doug Davis, Salt Lake's manager, is going to jog over here and get an explanation from Darius Ghani, the crew chief.
1: So the umpire pointed at the runner for, you know, interference, and that's why he was walking.
0: Yeah, Martinez looked confused. That's why I think I'm a bit confused here, because even though, as you're mentioning, and you watch the replay here, he rounds first and makes contact with Castillo. I think Martinez believed that they were saying Castillo got in his way, and so Martinez was thinking that the play was dead and he was awarded second, when in reality it was the other way around. Bizarre play, but two runs scored. It's 8-2 Salt Lake. Martinez gets credit for two RBIs on his single. So now the first pitch to Zach Humphreys will miss for ball one. 8-2 Bees, as this is swung on and stung down the left field line off the wall. Humphreys rounding first. He'll head to second. Is standing up with a double. So the Bees offense flying high after they were kept quiet for most of yesterday. And now Arolvera is coming up. That's the fourth hit of the inning for Salt Lake, the second extra base hit. Vera, who is 0-for-3, will bat. So two down right now. Ireland just trying to get through this top of the seventh. First pitch. And that's up and in for ball one. The stretch, a look at second. And the 1-0 is high. Two balls and no strikes. Rangers are in action right now. They take on the Royals in the series finale and looking for a sweep. 6-0 the score. Texas has the lead. Jack Leiter is having quite the day. Pitch to Vera. And that sinker finds the zone. It's 2-1. Five shutout innings. One walk. He has struck out 9. Only 3 Royal hits.
1: That's good for Jack right there, trying to figure some stuff out. It's been a tough year so far for him. Trying to get some more quality starts out of Jack Leiter, the Rangers are.
0: It's 2-1 is fouled off, and it's 2-2. And who else but Josh Jung with 2 hits, 2 RBIs. Zeke Duran has driven in a run. He's 1-for-3 in that game. Duran's driven in 2, actually. 2-2. Swing and a miss. Pulls the string with a slider. A strikeout for Ireland, but 2 more runs come across here in this top of the seventh for the Bees, and their lead grows. It's 8-2. Time to stretch on this Sunday afternoon from Dell Diamond. 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
0: Story

0: the seventh inning from Dell Diamond, Round Rock and Salt Lake. Express have their work cut out for them in these final three frames. It's 8-2 right now. Sammy Natera Jr. back out to the mound through a scoreless sixth inning. First pitch to Cooper Johnson, and that's inside for ball one.
1: When's the last time he threw this week?
0: For Natera Jr., we last saw him, I believe it was Friday, but we'll confirm as this pitch will miss low. And so the count goes to 2-0. He last took the mound on Thursday in this series. Check that. Make it Wednesday.
1: Because I was going to say, they may piggyback him with an 8-2 score.
0: 2-0 is in for a strike, and it's 2-1.
1: As I say this, as the guy's warming up, I'm trying to get, you know, go the rest of the game. But it looks like somebody's warming up for Salt Lake right now.
0: Well, he's been lights out this year. He's 5-0 with a 3.38 ERA. The pitch, that's up and out. And it's 3-1. And for Natera Jr., in the month of May, he is 3-0 with a 1.29 earned run average. This is his 10th appearance. And the pitch to Johnson is high. That's ball four. So Round Rock will get a leadoff walk from their nine hitter, and that'll bring up Cam Cauley. Just looking for base runners here in the seventh.
1: Exactly right. The more base runners you can get, the better, and a leadoff walk is not a bad way to go about it.
0: So Cauley, who is 1-for-3, he doubled in that third inning. Look over at first, and the first pitch, big rip, and it's right by him, 0-1. For Cam, he's now got a 5-game hitting streak, an 8-game on base streak. And the 0-1, and he swings and pops this up, shallow right field. Coming on the right fielder low, glasses on, trying to block the sun with his right hand, and he'll make the catch with that black glove. There's one away.
1: That's a lot tougher play than it looks right there.
0: Well, the sun must have really been bothering him, because with the glasses on, you don't usually see guys then also using their hand to shade their eyes, but he had to there. So Jonah Bride will get his first plate appearance of this game. Came into the game for Wyatt Langford. Back in that sixth inning defensively, he went to first. John Taylor slid over to left field where Langford was playing. The first pitch to Jonah, it's a throw over to the bag at first. Johnson gets back in time. Been a great season for Jonah Bride. He's got 33 RBIs right now. And the pitch. And that's low and out. And it's 1-0. His single season high for his career in RBIs came back with High A Stockton in 2023, and it was 58. As he'll take the 1-0, that's low 2-0.
1: Was that an Oakland affiliate back in the day?
0: That was back when he was in the A's system. And again, he's on pace to shatter that right now. 33 and tomorrow is June 1st. Tara Jr. is 2-0. Called strike, and it's 2-1. Leads the club in ribbies. He is second in hits with 48. Johnson off the first base bag. Bride facing Sammy Natera Jr. and the pitch. It's down and in. Three balls and a strike. University of South Carolina product, had a great career there at the junior college route, then transferred in. 3-1. He swings and shoots this to right field for a single. Johnson will hold up at second. So Jonah Bride, 1-for-1 off the bench today. But now first and second here for Blaine Krim. So here you go. You get two on. Now one swing of the bat and got a ball game, and Doug Davis knows better than to feed Blaine Krim a left-handed pitcher. He's going to his bullpen. So we'll take a break for the pitching change. Salt Lake right now leading it 8-2, but the Express with two on and one out in the seventh, and Blaine Crim coming up when we come back on Sports Radio AM 1300 The Zone and the free iHeartRadio app. Rock 'em with the Round Rock Express at Del Diamond. 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
0: Blaine Crim, the batter. Brady Chobin, the new pitcher for Salt Lake. First pitch, and it's a heater for strike one. So two on, one out. We're in this home half of the seventh. 8-2 lead, a comfortable lead for Salt Lake. With Crim up there, a big fly here. It could make this an interesting ball game. And the 0-1. Blaine will take a sinker for a strike, and it's nothing in two. We last saw Chobin on the mound Wednesday, game two of the series. It was a comeback win for the Express, and it was Chobin on the mound in the eighth inning as he allowed a two RBI single from Cam Colley. Express took a 5-4 advantage, and they closed it out in the ninth with Emiliano Teodo on the mound. So the 0-2 now. Crim swings a bouncer to the second baseman. Vera will get to it, flip to second for one. The relay to first is late. The fielder's choice for Crim. Slow roller to second. And so now men on the corners advancing to third is Johnson. Cody Freeman will bat.
1: And that's a big out right there by the pitcher to get a ground ball. I mean, if it was hit a little bit harder, it might have been a double play, but that was too softly hit.
0: Chobin, 11 appearances this season. It's a 5.29 ERA. 17 innings of work. He has walked six and struck out 11. And so Cody Freeman now will bat. Cody 1-for-3 with a homer in this game. And Chobin, first base side of the slab. And Crim will just take off for second. Freeman swings and turns on it. High in the air, down the left field line, but curving foul. Freeman almost had his second homer of the game. Crim would have had second easily. But instead, it'll still be first and third.
1: Almost got out a little bit in front of it on that ball right there, but that would have had home run distance for sure.
0: Round Rock's two runs today coming in the second and fourth frames. Diego Castillo, an RBI double in that second. Freeman, a solo homer to kick off the fourth. We'll see what Chobin goes with here on 0-1. Just trying a sinker that was elevated. And the one strike pitch. And Cody will take a sinker for a strike, and it's nothing in two.
1: I think they're paying a little bit more attention to Blaine Crim, too. I believe the first baseman might have been back on that previous pitch right there.
0: Yeah, Candelario now holding him on. They're not just going to gift him second. A 1-2 the count. The kick of the pitch. A swing and a fly ball to right. Lowe feels it out. Back a few steps. Casually makes the catch. Out to his left for the last out of this seventh. No runs. One hit. Two left on for the Express. We go to the eighth inning. And the E-Train trail the Bees 8-2 on Sports Radio AM 1300 The Zone and the free iHeartRadio app.

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1: And boom!
0: Round Rock in Salt Lake going to this top half of the eighth inning. 8-2 game. Bees have the lead. Joe Ross to take over. Right on right here with Christian Moore. And the first pitch will run inside for ball one. Alongside Jackson Ryan. Game six of this series. Bees trying to leave town with a split. If they can hang on the final two frames as Ross holds. And the 1-0. And it's swung on and fouled out of play right side. So a ball and a strike. So Ross, who has pitched in the big leagues this year with the Diamondbacks, three outings there before he was optioned. And with Reno, 12 appearances. Granted his release from his deal there with Arizona. Signed with the Rangers about a week and a half ago as the 1-1 swing and a miss. And it's 1-2. And so this is his fourth appearance with the Express. 5 2/3 of work. It's 4 earned runs. He was great his last time out. That came on Friday. 2 scoreless innings. And he struck out 3. And so his 1-2 to Moore. And it's fouled back. Well, let's go to this date in Nolan Ryan history. As we go back to June 1st, 1975. And the reason we're doing that is twofold. One, your grandfather, Jackson, only pitched on May 31st one time. 1-2, and Moore gets a hold of this, deep center, but Colley, going over to his left, reaches out and makes the grab in the gap.
5: What year was that, Ryland? I had no idea.
0: It was one inning against Montreal. I believe it was in the 80s. I was going through today. I don't know exactly what year it was, but again, it was a one-inning start. I'm assuming he maybe had to leave early because of an injury, but that was the only game to go through. So I said, you know what? Let's take a look at what's happened on June 1st in his career since we're off tomorrow. And June 1st is an important date in his career. It's the first pitch here to Nelson Rada. That's down and in for ball one. So it was his fourth no-hitter 51 years ago tomorrow. Came with the Angels against the Baltimore Orioles in Anaheim. As Ross the set and the 1-0. That's down and in 2-0. So the Angels won that game 1-0. Nolan Ryan walked 4, struck out 9. It was the 100th victory of his career as well. The lone run for the Angels in that game came in the third inning. Dave Chalk singled home Mickey Rivers as this 2-0 in for a strike, and it's 2-1. And it was 3 2-out singles. That's how they scored the only run of the game. Thankfully, they did that, or else they'd have to go back out there for a 10th. A stretch in Ross's pitch. Fouled back, and it's 2-2. His quote after the game, which, again, this no-hitter tied in with Sandy Koufax for the most in baseball history. I wanted to do this at home. That's what it's all about, fan appreciation. And Ryan, who had a close call. You always have one of them in a no-hitter. What's the one play that somebody made to save it? Well, that came in the 7th inning. Tommy Davis was pinch-hitting for the Orioles. The pitch here to Rada, and it got him looking. He's going to challenge right away. So we'll take a look at the board here and find out if this one was a strike. If it was, it will remain a strikeout. And, yeah, it clipped the inner edge. Unsuccessful challenge for Rada. So Salt Lake will have one remaining. Again, we're in the top of the eighth right now. Express Trail, Salt Lake 8-2. Talking about Nolan Ryan's fourth no-hitter. It's the 51-year anniversary tomorrow. But the closest call in that game, a chopper up the middle. Second baseman Jerry Remy got to it and tossed on to first. It was a close play at the bag. The Orioles bench began barking as Davis was ruled out. That was the closest the Orioles came to a hit in that game. So Ross kicks, and the first pitch to Josh Lowe is rolled to the second baseman. Castillo able to snare it as he goes to a knee to field. Rises and tosses on to first. So that's a quick inning for Joe Ross out of this Express bullpen. We'll keep talking about Nolan Ryan's fourth no-hitter when we return in the bottom of the eighth. Salt Lake holds an 8-2 advantage.
6: Oh, what the heck?
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0: to two. Aaron Zavala to lead things off. So it'll be 5, 6, and 7 due up for the E-Train. So Zavala, Diego Castillo, and John Taylor. We've been talking about Nolan Ryan's fourth no-hitter. The anniversary is tomorrow. We're alongside Jackson Ryan. So I'm sure he's got some thoughts and some insights to share as well. As Brady Chobin back out to the mound. First pitch here to Zavala is low for ball one. To wrap it up, though, we talked about the play by Jerry Remy up the middle. Remy, after the game, was telling reporters how nervous he was as that game went later and later and the Orioles didn't have a hit. He said after the game, I was shaking more than he was. Bill Smith had a similar sentiment. Said, I was trembling. Every time somebody made an out, I got a chill up my spine. And you had a 21-year-old and a 22-year-old up the middle that day for the Angels. A pair of rookies.
1: Okay.
0: And at the time, they had turned the most double plays in the American League. And so they were the ones to help Nolan Ryan throw that no-hitter. So now the 1-0 here to Zavala. Bounce back to the mound. Chobin able to stab at it, and he'll head over to first, flip it there. Aaron is retired. One away, and Diego Castillo coming up.
1: Wow, that was a tough play right there by the pitcher. But anyway, going back, I think what's cool, first off, is tying Sandy Koufax, right, for his fourth no-hitter that day. I think, too, Gene Autry and the way Gene Autry treated my grandfather as well as all the other Angels players within their organization is pretty special. And just to see, you know, how well he did with the Angels organization during his tenure there was pretty remarkable.
0: First pitch to Diego Castillo, and Chobin will miss with ball one. Another note, we talked about the play that Jerry Remy made up the middle in that game. And Remy, after the game, to reporters, said he wouldn't have gotten to that ball as the 1-0 is down 2-0 if he wasn't shaded up the middle. And it's something that I've never thought about with all of your grandfather's no-hitters, is that he had seven of them. Now it's probably easier to throw a no-hitter because of all the analytics. You can move your infielders around more as this 2-0 is in for a strike, 2-1. These guys know exactly where they need to be. There's more data to tell them where they need to be defensively. That didn't exist back then.
1: No doubt about it. And you never know, too. There's always one play like you talked about. We'd love to see the footage of that play.
0: 2-1 is down. It's 3 balls and a strike.
1: Because you have no clue what could actually happen. And who knows? He's talking about shaded up the middle. It could be where the second baseman is right now in this game, or it could have been, you know, farther away. So,
0: well, it was a chopper behind the second base bag that he got to. And Brooks Robinson was in the lineup that day for Baltimore. A 38-year-old Brooks Robinson, one of his final seasons as the 3-1, and Castillo will draw a walk here. So with one out, the Express will have a base runner. And that'll bring up John Taylor. Bobby Grich struck out to end the game.
1: On the changeup, it's in the movie.
0: Yep, on the changeup. And, of course, they were teammates a couple of years later for 3 seasons there in L.A.,
1: And I'll say one more thing, too, and this is probably hasn't been talked about with the Angels, is that
0: first pitch to Taylor is in for strike one.
1: Truly believe my grandfather had a great time with the Angels organization, and if he didn't want to stay in the state of Texas with the Rangers, I know the Angels were offering a lot of money after he was done with the Astros to come back to Anaheim. So his tenure with the Angels.
0: This pitch comes in. It'll miss, but a challenge here. So Salt Lake wants to look at this. They've got one challenge remaining as we go to the board, and it was a strike, successful challenge, and the call's overturned. So instead of 1-1, it'll be 0-2. Go ahead, Jackson.
1: It was really cool. And then obviously to see today at Angel Stadium to see all the number 30 Ryan jerseys and, you know, different things out there for their Hall of Fame type of stuff is pretty unique and special, to say the least, with the Angels.
0: 8-2, Salt Lake the lead. We're in this home half of the eighth as Taylor fouls this off. And we're talking about Nolan Ryan's fourth no-hitter as we're going through this date in Nolan Ryan history. And a few other notes as I was going through reading some of the newspaper clippings after this no-hitter. The next outing he had against Milwaukee, as Chobin's pitch to Taylor, it's spiked, and it's a ball and 2 strikes. He carried a no-hitter into the sixth. Do you want to take a guess who broke up that no-hitter?
1: Hold on. Would that be the 70s with Milwaukee?
0: Correct. Set 1975. It is a... I'll give you a hint. He's an all-time great. One of the greatest baseball players ever.
1: Oh, infielder, right? Am I wrong?
0: I don't think you're going to get it because as the 1-2 swing and a miss, so Taylor strikes out. Because you're going to think Braves, but Hank Aaron broke up his no-hitter.
1: No way.
0: In the start after his fourth no-no.
1: No way.
0: He carried a no-hitter until the sixth, got the first two outs, and then it was Hank Aaron with a single. He ended up throwing a complete game two-hitter that day because Aaron broke it up. Isn't that wild? Yeah. I didn't know that. Went through.
1: I would not have ever thought. I was thinking of the infielder, Hall of Famer. I can't think of right now. Why can't I not think of the name? But
0: first pitch here to the right-hander. Caber Rodriguez is in for a strike.
1: Anyway, I think who I was thinking of was with Toronto and some other places. But anyway, and not Alomar, but somebody else.
0: Complete game shutout, two-hitter. The next start after that no-hitter is the pitch to Rodriguez, fouled out of play, and it's 0-2. And, of course, after this no-hitter, the fourth one, the famous photo of him with the four baseballs with the zero on each baseball. Now, what I want to know is he had eye black on that day.
1: I have no idea. I'd have to ask.
0: I'd love to know why he was wearing it as the 0-2. This is up and in. Ball and two strikes. Salt Lake, 8 runs, 10 hits, no errors. Round Rock, 2 runs, 5 hits, 1 error. We're in this bottom of the eighth inning right now. Brady Chobin on the mound.
1: This is just my opinion, but I think my grandfather's best time when he was pitching with his best stats. Hold on.
0: Set, and the 1-2. Bounces in.
1: I think he was most dominant when he was with the Angels. I know he had a no-hitter with the Astros. I know he had 2 no-hitters with the Rangers. I'm sure the stats, you know, we'd have to break it down. But it seems like a lot of his success came with the Angels organization for those years in the 70s, you know, and carried that on into the 80s and the 90s.
0: Well, his third no-hitter came at the end of that 74 season as Rodriguez flies this down the right field line. This one twisting into the corner and up onto the concourse. So another 2-2 is coming up. Came right at the very end, September 28, 1974, against the Twins. Then he comes back, throws his fourth there in 1975. And I always love the quotes from him after his outings because even on this day when he throws a no-hitter, he dominates the Orioles, overwhelms them. After the game, they're talking to him as the 2-2 down and away 3-2. And his quote was, "I don't feel I've reached my peak, but I do feel like I'm getting there this year." And yeah, this is a 28-year-old Nolan Ryan at the time. He just threw a no-hitter, the fourth one of your career. And he still says, "I still think I can improve." I love that.
1: I think the biggest thing, too, is you want to give credit to everybody else, too, right? Because without the other 8 players on the field, you're not able to throw a no-hitter. So, you know, it takes a team to be able to have a no-hitter for sure.
0: Got one more note on this no-no as Rodriguez chops it foul third base line. Castillo was on the move with 3-2 with 2 outs. Before the game, catcher Ellie Rodriguez was in the dugout. And Rodriguez, this was his first game back in a month. He just came off the disabled list. Mm-hmm. And then he's behind the plate catching a no-hitter. But the story goes as the 3-2, and Rodriguez hooks it foul up into the stands out of play.
1: This at bat has given you time to talk
0: about great,
1: this stuff.
0: Yeah.
1: This is awesome.
0: Caber battling right now against Chobin. But
1: keep going.
0: In a couple newspapers before the game, your grandfather walked up to Ellie Rodriguez with a marble-sized ball. And he said, "This is what I'm going to throw today." Kind of joking, as if this is going to be tough to hit. And then he goes out and throws a no-hitter. I would love to know the validity of that story, as this is up and in. Rodriguez with a great plate appearance here to draw a walk. So there's 2 on now. And Cooper Johnson will get a chance to hit. So there you go. That's the fourth no-hitter of Nolan Ryan's career. Always enjoy doing this. And Jackson was on today for this one. Pitching coach coming out here for Salt Lake as we're in this bottom of the eighth inning. Express still battling right now. 2 on for Cooper. never know. Fly ball here that gets out, and all of a sudden, they're back in the game.
1: No doubt about it.
0: So a quick conversation. Chobin entered to get the last two outs of the seventh for the Bees. How about all these walks today issued from Salt Lake pitching? Seven now. So Cooper steps in. Johnson with two homers on the year. Chobin ready. First pitch. And he swings away. It's a high fly to left. Sanchez back. Cooper Johnson, you're going to love this. It's a three-run homer. And the Express are right back in this game. It's now 8-5. A sinker over the heart of the plate. And it's a Johnson jack. Third of the year, RBIs 15, 16, and 17. Just what we were looking for, Jackson.
1: That's exactly right. And Rylan Cobra just called that at bat as well with a home run. So pretty cool to see.
0: So Cooper leaves the yard. First pitch. I mean, Chobin just put that right over the heart of the plate.
1: Yeah, and that's kind of see how far you can hit it. Well, now we got a ball game, right? At 8-5, you never know what can happen.
0: First pitch to Cam Colley's in for strike one. This has been an entertaining series, and it looks like we'll have some drama here in the late frames. So 0-1 to Cam, kicking the pitch. He'll swing and slice this out of play, and it's 0-2.
1: And it flips the lineup over for the ninth inning as well, if you know, or this eighth inning, if Cam can get on base right here. So you're going to have, at the worst case scenario for the Express, 2-3-4 coming up in the ninth inning.
0: How about the afternoon for Cooper Johnson? Two walks, now a three-run homer. Chobin so close to getting out of this inning, and as the 0-2 comes in, that'll miss away. Give Gabriel Rodriguez a ton of credit for his plate appearance. Just kept battling nine pitches and draws a walk to keep the inning alive. And a 1-2. Colley swings, a little blooper to the second baseman. Vera back a step will make the catch. But Cooper Johnson with a three-run homer. And Round Rock now trails it 8-5 as we go to the top of the ninth inning. Don't go away. Express back in this ballgame.
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6: Nile Maxwell's got the trucks.

0: back at Del Diamond. Round Rock trails at 8-5 now. Top of the ninth inning. Express have a chance here. Three-run homer from Cooper Johnson. And so it'll be Denzer Guzman to face Michel Ohtañez. And his first pitch breaking ball runs inside. It's 1-0 alongside Jackson Ryan today. Express would love to take back-to-back series. They won 4-6 last week in El Paso as the 1-0, and Guzman fouls this off the catcher, Johnson. It's 1-1.
1: I will say, though, in order for that to happen, putting up a zero in this top of the ninth would be key because you don't want to give up any more runs while you're chasing three runs in the bottom half of this inning.
0: Yeah, zero is a must here for the Express. Not a must, but if you want to have a chance, you don't want to make this any harder than it already is, as the 1-1 will miss inside 2-1. So he's thrown two sliders of his first three pitches, and both those sliders kind of slipped and ran in. See what he goes to here. Ohtañez with a 6.33 ERA this year. A kick up in the pitch, and it's fouled back 2-2. Hard throwing right-hander. He'll usually sit between 97 and 99 with his fastball.
1: He was with the A's organization, I believe. Was in Vegas at some point last year. Was that right?
0: He was, and the Rangers claimed him this offseason. He's on the 40-man roster. Tanya's will deal in the 2-2. And it's fouled back. A nice job by Guzman to stay with that slider and foul it off.
1: Another guy on the 40-man that could see some time in Arlington if he can throw a bunch of strikes and get people out, so you never know what could happen there.
0: And he's had stretches of great baseball this year and a couple outings that will inflate the ERA back May 14th and 17th in back-to-back outings as the 2-2. And Guzman swings, a line shot to center. Colley feeling it out now, coming in a few steps, will make the catch. You know, Cam Colley, seeing him in center field now for five of the six games in this series, and he looks like a natural out there. No issues in center. We're used to seeing him at short or third, but center field is becoming home.
1: No doubt about it. And you have a guy that can play multiple different positions as well. Kind of reminds me of like a right-handed version of Josh Smith in a way.
0: First pitch here to the left-hander, Jamer Candelario, is down and in for ball one. Yeah, that's a good comp.
1: And even though Josh doesn't play outfield, sorry.
0: Well, yeah, but he has played some left. We've seen him do that over the years. Not playing it anymore. This comes inside, 2-0. But you're right with just the speed, the versatility. Cam does so many things well. Feels like this will be the season where he makes his major league debut. Not sure when, but it will happen. At least that's what I think. 2-0, bounce foul, first base side, 2-1. So Ohtañez retires Guzman to start this top of the ninth. And now Candelario in there. Lefty bat with some pop. He's a lefty right now. We saw him bat right-handed last time he was up. Switch hitter. Ohtañez kicks and fires. Swing and a miss, and it's 2-2. Fastball at 99.1. Candelario, from the left side of the plate, is hitting just .214 this year. Still swing and foul this back, compared to .333 when he is a right-handed hitter. Now, three of his four homers have come from the left side. And the 2-2. That was an offer at this slider. They'll check down a third, but he held up. Ohtañez all the way on that third base side of the mound. And now the payoff pitch. Down and in. That's ball four. Just overthrew that fastball at 98. And it's a one-out walk. Wilmer Sanchez is coming up.
1: Got a little frontside yank on that one, down and in on that 98-mile-an-hour fastball right there.
0: Ohtañez, last time he threw was Friday night, one inning, one hit, one run. He allowed a homer. Came off the bat of Nelson Rada to lead off the eighth inning. First pitch to Sanchez is down and in for ball one. Rada not scheduled to bat in this inning. It would take a lot for him to come up to the plate in this ninth inning. 8-5 game. Salt Lake has the lead. Round Rock trying to just keep it at 8-5 after a three-run homer from Cooper Johnson got them back into this ballgame. And the 1-0. Big rip from Sanchez, and that's by him. A ball and a strike.
1: Was this the Yomar Sanchez that was with the White Sox at some point?
0: It was, and it's the Yomar Sanchez who won a gold glove with the White Sox. 1-1. Swing and a miss, and it's 1-2. And that gold glove in 2019, they beat out Jose Altuve and DJ LeMahieu for it. Sanchez, who really looked up to Omar Vizquel, who was in the White Sox organization at the time, managing at AA, as this is fouled back. And so when he won the award, the two were talking a lot during spring training that year. Sanchez's first major league hit came against a former pitcher for the Express, although it was a very brief stint with Round Rock. Shane Green was with the Express to start 2024.
1: Right.
0: Had a long career with the Yankees. Came against New York at Yankee Stadium August 22nd, 2014. Sanchez singled off of him.
1: Shane pinched with the Tigers, I believe, and obviously the Yankees and a couple others, I think, as well, Dodgers. And
0: he had some great years in New York. Believe as the 1-2 pitch, breaking ball floats away. Two balls and two strikes. I think Round Rock might have been the last jersey he wore. We'll have to check and make sure. Again, that was 2024 with the Express. It was the last jersey in affiliated baseball he wore. Sanchez gets jammed, floats this high in the air to right. Zavala has time to come in, make the grab on the run. Aaron gets to it. Two down in this ninth.
1: He playing in the Mexican League or over in Korea or Japan?
0: He's actually in the Mexican League right now. At least he's appeared in two games this season. And he did not pitch at all in 2025. He was in the Dominican Winter League this offseason and threw well in eight games and seven starts at an ERA of 2. And so he's pitching in Mexico right now as this first pitch is bounced fouled on the first baseline. So that was the first knock that Yomar Sanchez had in his big league life. Omar Martinez facing the righty Michel Ohtañez. Two down, top of the ninth, man on first for the Bees. Here's the pitch, and that's down and in. And the count goes to 1-1. Express in the bottom of the ninth inning. We'll have 2, 3, and 4 due up. 1-1. One offer at it. It's up and away. So it's two balls and a strike. It's Jonah Bride, Blaine Krim, and Cody Freeman.
1: You'll have a chance, you know. Get out of this inning right here. At the right part of the lineup. Due up in the bottom of the ninth.
0: Yeah, you feel good about that group. Scheduled to bat at the bottom of this ninth inning. 2-1. Down and in. 3-1. So Ohtañez has thrown 22 pitches now in this ninth inning. Three balls and one strike, the pitch. Martinez swings, a fly ball out towards right center. Colley, the center fielder, going over and calling for it. He'll make the catch. So Ohtañez posts the zero that we were looking for. And we'll go to the bottom of the ninth inning. Round Rock searching for a walk-off win to take this series. It's 8-5 Salt Lake when we return on Sports Radio AM 1300 The Zone and the free iHeartRadio app.
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0: And Crim swings and drags this one high and deep. Wow. That ball's going to go. It's a three-run walk-off winner for Blaine Crim. An exclamation point on a massive night for Blaine.
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0: Boy, love one of those today as Caleb Ord. We'll toss in this first pitch to Jonah Bride, and it's time for ball one. 8-5, Salt Lake has the lead. Blaine Crim is due up in this bottom of the ninth inning. So Ort comes on to try and save this one. A 1-0 to Bride, and Jonah will take a strike, and it's 1-1. Alongside Jackson Ryan, the Express, the three-run homer from Cooper Johnson in that eighth. We'll get a challenge here from Bride. He thinks this miss. He's correct. Big challenge. It's now 2-0 instead of 1-1. I believe that's the first Express challenge of the day. We'll get that confirmed, but it's now 2-0 here. The kick of the pitch. And Bride takes a heater for strike one, and now it's 2-1. So Caleb Ord, who's pitched in the big leagues with the Red Sox and the Astros over parts of the previous four seasons, 118 appearances in the big leagues, 2-1, down and away, and it's 3-1.
1: And you're looking for one pitch in one situation right here, Ryland, to try to get on base. A leadoff walk would be absolutely great, though, for the Express.
0: Ort has not allowed an earned run in his last four appearances. He threw an inning and two-thirds of scoreless ball on Friday against the Express. 3-1. In for a strike. Comes back with a breaking pitch. And it's 3-2.
1: Big pitch right here.
0: So you've got Bride, Blaine Crim, and Cody Freeman to bat in this bottom of the ninth. Ort set. And the payoff pitch. And it's fouled away. And so another 3-2 is coming up. Bride entered the game in the seventh inning. Came in defensively in the sixth, but his first at-bat in the seventh. Batting in the spot of Wyatt Langford, who is rehabbing today. And the payoff pitch again. Fouled back, just gets a piece of a cutter. And we'll do 3-2 again. It's a 7.33 earned run average for Ort this season. But in May, a 3.

0: Jonah with two strikes this season, hitting .266. Again, the average won't go up because of the walk, but to put that in perspective, PCL league average is .183. He's been ridiculous with two strikes. First pitch to Krim. He'll swing a one-hopper. Candelario off his glove, coming over Ort. The pitcher will grab it and take it to first himself. Did that hit the foot of Candelario? It was a cue ball down the line there. Awkward spin on it, and that's why he couldn't glove it. I think about it, got his spike. He didn't know where it was. It was on the grass right next to first, and Ort came over and said, here, let me just handle this.
1: Is that a 3-1?
0: Yeah, I think it is.
1: Yeah, I believe it hit it.
0: Yeah, it had to have been his spike. I don't think he got his glove on it. So here's Cody Freeman now. Brian scoots up to second. There's one out in his ninth in the first pitch. And Cody will take a strike. It's 0-1.
1: Yeah, I guess that's a 3-1 right there, too.
0: Well, Ort had to race over there. Good thing he came that direction. Candelario is like a catcher who doesn't know where the ball is after it's gone in the dirt. 0-1. Swung on and ripped to left for a single. Ryan will round third, being sent to the plate. Sanchez's throw is cut off. Jonas scores. Cody Freeman, an RBI single. It's now a two-run game, and the tying run is coming to the box in the form of Aaron Zavala.
1: And Cody Freeman has had a day today with a home run and a single right there. What do you have, two RBIs today?
0: Second RBI. He is 2-for-5 in this ball game, and now Aaron Zavala, who has the lone walk-off hit for the Express this year. 8-6, bottom of the ninth. Zavala represents the tying run, and the first pitch is down and in for ball one.
1: And you're looking to get another base runner right here so you can have the winning run come up to the plate. That's Robbie Alstrom first to loosen up in the Express bullpen just in case.
0: 0-for-3 with a walk for Aaron in this game. 1-0. Swing and a miss. Waves at a changeup, and it's 1-1. And Zavala, while he doesn't have a hit, scalded a baseball in the fourth. He's hit some balls hard. Doesn't have anything to show for it on this day. So Freeman off first and the pitch. That's in the dirt, and it's 2-1.
1: And you're looking to see if something in the gap, you may be able to get first to home right here with Zavala's speed as well. Might turn into a triple if there's something in the gap.
0: Regardless of how this one finishes, this week has provided plenty of drama. It's been a great series for the casual fan. If you're an E-Train fan, you'd love an Aaron Zavala homer here.
1: Yes, you would.
0: And the 2-1 comes inside. It's 3-1. Well, you take a walk as well with one of the hottest hitters on the planet in the on-deck circle in Diego Castillo.
1: I think you're looking for one pitch in one situation right here. I'd be surprised if he's swinging away if it's not the pitch he's looking for.
0: And the 3-1. A swing and a grounder right to the first baseman. Candelario goes to the bag, fires to second. The tag by the shortstop. Cody's safe. An acrobatic play from Guzman, who got the throw, spun, and swiped the tag down as he was laying down there. And somehow Cody got in there. Watch this replay. He grabs it on the center field side of second base, spins back around while falling over and applies a tag, and Cody is safe. That would have been quite the way to end the ball game. So Diego Castillo will get a chance to bat here. Castillo 1-for-2 with a double, an RBI, and two walks. First pitch, and he'll take a strike. It's 0-1, 96 from Ort.
1: What a weird ninth inning, too, over at first base.
0: Two strange plays for the first baseman, Candelario. He makes the second one. 0-1. That's high, and it's a ball and a strike. Diego Castillo comes into today hitting .344, 1-1. That's down and out, and it's 2-1.

0: It was 8-2 Salt Lake going into the bottom of the eighth. Round Rock, the three-run homer from Cooper Johnson. They have scored once here in this ninth. Orts ready. It is 2-1. A swing and a fly ball out to left center. This hanging up. Left fielder Sanchez into a dive, and he corrals it to end the ball game. Yolmer Sanchez chases it down in the gap, and Salt Lake will hang on for an 8-6 Sunday afternoon win. He had to get on his horse into the gap, but he makes the catch. And so the Bees will split this series with the Express. And Round Rock unable to win back-to-back series. We'll go ahead and take a break. We'll talk about it in our post-game show. 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
0: Final tonight, or today, from Del Diamond. Round Rock drops this one 8-6. The Bees, 8 runs, 10 hits, and no errors. The Express, 6 runs, 7 hits. And one error. Welcome to our post-game show. I'm Riley Cobrey. Thanks so much to Jackson Ryan for joining me. The E-Train unable to come back. Trailed at 8-2 going to the bottom of the eighth. Cooper Johnson with a three-run homer. And then a run in the ninth inning. The tying run was in the box, but Diego Castillo flew out to left center as Yolmer Sanchez on the run makes the grab in the gap, a diving play to end the game. So Salt Lake improves on the season to 28-28. Round Rock will drop to 23-34. Winning pitcher will be George Claussen. Claussen improves to 2-4 on the season. 5 innings, 3 hits, 2 runs. They were earned, 4 walks, and 6 strikeouts. The loss to Ryan Brazier. He's the tough luck losing pitcher, although he gave up 3 runs in his inning of work. And Brazier was the opener today. Gave way to Jose Corniel. But again, Brazier, that's the loss in this one. And so the save goes to Caleb Ort. It's his second of the year. Ort had to hang on in that ninth inning as he went one inning, one hit, just one run. It was earned as he walked one in this game. So today's ballgame took us 2 hours and 59 minutes in front of 4,298 at Del Diamond. It was a great week of crowds here in this ballpark. They finished it off with another solid one here. So let's go through how it all happened today as Salt Lake jumped out to a 3-0 lead in the first inning. Back-to-back walks to start the game, and then Josh Lowe with a 3-run big fly. And it was 3-0 just like that. The Bees would make it 4-0 in the top of the second. A leadoff walk for Zach Humphreys. It was a ground out for Aurel Vera. That moved Humphreys to second base. Actually, moved him over to third. He had taken second on a wild pitch. And a sack fly for Christian Moore would make it a 4-0 ball game. But the Express would come back in that home half of the second inning. And they'd get a run. The E-Train scoring after it was a leadoff or a one-out walk for Aaron Zavala, and Diego Castillo was the next batter. Trying to pull up our highlights here so you can listen back to how it all happened today. So Castillo was the batter after the Zavala walk, and here's what he did. Ninth inning in each game, as this is swung on and drilled down the left field side, heading for the fence. It's off the base of the wall. Zavala gliding around second, hits the bag at third. The throw goes in towards second into no man's land, and Aaron will score all the way from first. So Zavala with great speed around third to score. Castillo drives him in, and Round Rock was on the board. It was a 4-1 game. Salt Lake would give up another run in the bottom of the fourth inning, as this time it was Cody Freeman to lead things off. We'll make it our Ideal Signs play of the game. 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So Freeman was in the box to lead things off in that fourth inning. 1-1 that Freeman gets a hold of. A high fly to deep left. Back goes Sanchez. He'll reach up. Cody Freeman, you're going to love this. It's a solo homer. He's got a home run in back-to-back games. The lead is now 4-2 for Salt Lake. So Freeman with his second of the year yesterday. So Cody Freeman with that solo homer, and it was a 4-2 game. But Salt Lake came back in the top of the fifth and continued to apply pressure to Round Rock. Nelson Rada a walk, Josh Lowe a walk. There was two on for Denzer Guzman. He would single. The bases were loaded. Jamer Candelario a sacrifice fly, and that would make it a 5-2 Salt Lake lead. Then Yomer Sanchez would drive in a run with his single. Lowe would come around and score, and it was 6-2 Salt Lake. The Bees extended their lead to 8-2 in the seventh. Denzer Guzman a leadoff single after Candelario flew out to left. Yomer Sanchez doubled. Two on for Omar Martinez, and his single drove in both runners, and so it was an 8-2 lead. But the Express would mount a comeback in the bottom of the eighth inning. The E-Train would have a leadoff walk for Jonah Bride, or check that. It was a one-out walk for Diego Castillo. John Taylor struck out. Caber Rodriguez would battle for nine pitches. He'd walk. Two on for Cooper Johnson with two outs, and Cooper would do this. It's a high fly. Chauvin ready. First pitch. And he swings away. It's a high fly to left. Sanchez back. Cooper Johnson, you're going to love this. It's a three-run homer. And the Express are right back in this game. It's now 8-5. A sinker over the heart of the plate, and it's a Johnson jack. So Cooper with a three-run bomb, and that would make it an 8-5 game, and Round Rock would not stop there in the ninth inning. They'd battle as it was a leadoff walk for Jonah Bride. Blaine Krim would ground out. That advanced Bride to second. Cody Freeman was the next batter. They would come up and single home Bride, and so it was an 8-6 game, and the tying run would come to the box in the form of Aaron Zavala. Zavala with a grounder to the first baseman. Candelario tapped the bag at first, threw to second to try and get Freeman. The tag was late from the shortstop Guzman, and so the game would continue. There was two outs. Diego Castillo, the batter, he would loft one out towards left center field, but Yomer Sanchez would get on his horse and make a diving play to end the ball game and to end Round Rock's hopes of a series victory. So the Express split this series 3 games apiece here with the Salt Lake Bees. Round Rock still playing great baseball right now, as they are 7-4 in their last 11 games. And now they turn their attention to the Oklahoma City Comets, where they will head to Chickasaw Bricktown Ballpark to begin a six-game series on Tuesday night there from Oklahoma City. And with the OKC Thunder losing, the NBA Finals will not be in town while Round Rock is playing this week. They were there last year when the NBA Finals were going on, but this year it will be quiet because those San Antonio Spurs took Game 7 yesterday. But first pitch on Tuesday will be at 7:05. We do have the starting pitchers for both teams. Let's see. For Round Rock, they will send out... Hold on one moment. Johnny Calver, our audio engineer, is going to make sure he gets this right and has the names. David Domelio will start for the Express. The right-hander will take on the righty Christian Romero, who's already seen the Express at least twice this year. So a pair of young right-handers will toe the rubber there from Oklahoma City on Tuesday night. We hope you'll join us. Our broadcast will begin at 6:50 with our pregame show. Again, first pitch is at 7:05 there. As all four games to start the series are at 7:05. That Saturday game will be a 6:05 start time against the Comets, and then we wrap it up the following Sunday at 2:05. For those of you wondering when the Express are back home, Tuesday, June 9th through Sunday, June 14th, the El Paso Chihuahuas come back to town. It's a six-game series against the San Diego Padres to fill in. Hopefully, you'll come out to the ballpark and join us. This is that Tuesday, June 9th. It'll be Triple Play Tuesday, so you can save on select drinks and food throughout the ballpark. And again, it'll be a 6:45 first pitch for game one of that series. It's also Strikeout Hunger benefiting the Round Rock Area Serving Center, so you can bring two canned goods and receive one free general admission outfield lawn ticket to that Tuesday's game. That'll do it for today's broadcast. Thanks so much for tuning in all week long here from Del Diamond in Round Rock, Texas. 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
4: No. But you had opportunity and you didn't help SGA at all when you're already missing your second overall scorer in J-Dub. Mm-hmm. Like, if I'm SGA, and he didn't, the way he answered all the questions was exactly the way you'd want SGA to answer the questions.
5: Oh, yeah.
4: He didn't throw anybody under the bus. He was great, you know, and he gave a lot of credit to the Spurs. He said all the right things. You know, it was, if there was something bad, we would have played it. Like, it was just, he said all the right stuff. But he must, if I'm SGA, you know that video where it's like on the ride home and the players are just like looking at one guy, like everybody must have been staring at Chet. And it's impossible. And I feel bad for him. But it wasn't just your lack of wanting to play defense on Wemby. It was your lack of wanting any type of offense. You don't want to be part of the offense at all. So what were you? You should have just played 5-on-4.
5: Who was the guy on the who's the guy on the Thunder that would challenge somebody in that way? Who do you think? Caruso, maybe?
4: Caruso, like,
5: maybe.
4: Who, Dort?
5: Dort couldn't say anything. No. He wasn't making shots.
4: No, he wasn't. Like, yeah. No, who, but like, Caruso couldn't buy a basket.
5: Right. And so
4: he tried. There were, like, layups, easy ones that he would make, and he couldn't buy a basket.
5: But, Maz, I'm saying that to say, who on that team, I think Caruso could probably.
4: He could.
5: Shea could, but he didn't. But why didn't anybody tell him?
4: Jerry McCain?
5: No. Why don't you tell
4: him? He was making shots.
5: No, but why don't you tell him to shoot the ball? We need you. Or whatever the thing is, if he's that important to their offense, to their team, like, who is that guy? I think they like each other so much, they're scared to say that to each other. And that's a problem as well.
4: Because this is unfamiliar territory.
5: Mm-hmm.
4: It's been easy. It's unfamiliar territory for them to be tested like
5: this. Yes.
4: I don't know when the last time maybe they even lost at home in the last couple of years in the playoffs.
5: Yeah.
4: Like, at home, they don't tend to lose, right? Like,
5: they were undefeated until this series.
4: It's unfamiliar territory. Yeah. I feel like we could do a whole hour on Spurs and the Thunder. But we're not. Maybe we'll bring it back. We will dive into looking ahead with the Spurs and the Knicks, but there are so many questions surrounding the Thunder, how they approach this offseason, mm-hmm. what they do, whether they just run it back and they just talk to Chet and like, hey, we can't do this. You can't do this again.
5: Yeah.
4: Whatever it is, you're right. Maybe someone needed to say something and it was too late.
5: Before we slide, do you think they win this series with Jalen Williams, though? And that's the thing, right? So they're not far off. Even if Chet's not scoring usually, he has Jalen Williams. You know what I mean? And I don't, I'm not saying they lost because of injury. That's not the point.
4: No, but yeah,
5: I'm
4: just saying, just wondering.
5: Yeah.
4: I want to say yes, only because of what the logic that would be at full strength, yes, the defending champions.
5: Yeah.
4: But it wouldn't surprise me if, no, that it, the Spurs, it was just the Spurs were ready. They have adjusted every game.
5: They did.
4: Back and forth. But like the Thunder have played so many games without J-Dub that it's almost like you should have known how to do this.
5: 100%.
4: Like, so see, no, maybe no. So no, I changed my
5: mind. There you go.
4: I changed my mind. Is not the logical answer. It is a not logical answer. Spurs would have still won. Be sure to subscribe to the Fox Sports Radio YouTube channel. Just search Fox Sports Radio on YouTube and you'll see our best videos from all of our shows. And don't stop there. Hit that thumbs up icon. Comment away. Let us know whose takes you like, even whose takes you don't like. Just search Fox Sports Radio on YouTube and subscribe. Well, we say goodbye to the Thunder. They're headed to Cancun. We'll talk about the Spurs and the Knicks in a little bit. But on the other side, we're going to dive into the NFL because there is a team carry that I just want the popcorn. Like, what is going on here? Because this is not a team that is in a rebuild. This is not a team that is thinking, we've got time to figure it out. No, no, no. They're ready to go and win. And I don't think they're close to that. Mm. We're going to dive into that next. He's Kerry, the all-pro safety, Kerry Rhodes. I am Monty Bolaños, and you are listening to Fox Sports Saturday. Sunday!
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0: NCAA went to the 64-team format, which included regionals and super regionals, starting back in 1999, the Texas Longhorns, when they have hosted a regional, have never failed to win the regional when they started 2-0. Well, they've started 2-0 here, and they need one more win to move on to the super regional. A super regional would be right back here next week. But to do that, they'll have to get past a gritty and tough team from UC Santa Barbara that knows how to pitch. And the Longhorns hope they can match that and then some tonight. Good afternoon, everybody, from UFCU Dish Falk Field. It is the championship round of the Austin Regional here, matching the number 6 overall national seed, the number 1 seed in this Austin Regional. Texas Longhorns are 42-13, and the Gauchos of the University of California, Santa Barbara, UCSB, comes in at 40-19. They were the number 2 seed coming in. I'm Craig Way alongside Ty Arrington, the coach who's with us now, and you've played in regionals, you've coached in regionals, and by the time you get to Sunday, you can kind of feel it a little bit. You can see the finish line, can't you?
1: You can see the finish line physically and emotionally. You can feel and see the finish line, which both these teams will. But you were right in the opening talking about how good UCSB throws a baseball, and that can come into play. Most people's pitching staffs would be on the depleted side going into this game if you're, you know, the Gauchos, but they are good on the mound. The guy they're going to throw today is a great pitcher. He throws the ball well. He's, you know, his CRA is around 4, and he's going to throw a lot of strikes, and he's going to make Texas be offensive to win this game.
0: UCSB comes into this game with a team ERA of 3.50. It's pretty doggone good when you get the person. Longhorns, by comparison, are 4.12. 3.50 when you're to this level in your season is pretty good on a pitching staff.
1: Yeah, that's real good. That's why it's at the top of the country in across college baseball. And nowadays, if you're sub-4, you're beyond everybody for the majority of college baseball.
0: Gauchos will go with a senior right-hander who has been part of their regular weekend rotation. Kellen Montgomery is 8-4 with a 4.06 ERA. Speaking of guys in the regular weekly rotation on the weekends, it'll be good to see Ruger Riojas back on the mound. Ruger 5-2 and a 4.02 ERA. Coming up, we'll bring you this evening's starting lineups when Longhorn Baseball continues in a moment.
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0: 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Longhorns will actually be the designated visiting team for this game. In the way that the regional rotation works, you alternate being the home and visiting team. And if you've been the visitor more times than the home, then you get to be the home. And UC Santa Barbara earlier today stayed alive by defeating Tarleton State 9-5 to eliminate the Texans. And so UC Santa Barbara has been the visiting team the home team on Friday, the visiting team on Saturday. And they were the visiting team today. So they get to be the home team. The Longhorns will be the visiting team, 42-13, ranked fifth in the nation across the board in all of the polls. Baseball America, D1 Baseball, the National Collegiate Baseball Writers Association, Perfect Game, and the USA Today Coaches Poll. The Longhorns, of course, are coached by Jim Schlossnagel in his second season as a head coach at the University of Texas and his 25th season overall as a collegiate head coach, a career coaching mark of 1,032 wins against 482 losses. The mark at UT is 86-27. Here's the lineup the Longhorns will have today, starting off as the visiting team. Leading off is the right fielder Aiden Robbins. Batting second and catching is Carson Tinney. Anthony Pack, junior in left field, bats third. Hitting in the cleanup spot, the second baseman, Temo Becerra. Adrian Rodriguez will be at shortstop, batting fifth. Ethan Mendoza, the designated hitter, bats sixth. Batting seventh at first base is Ashton Larson. Casey Borba, third base, will bat eighth. Batting ninth in center field is Darian Pendergrass. And on the mound, graduate right-hander Ruger Riojas, 5-2 with a 4.02 earned run average. It is Robbins, Tinney, and Pack. Becerra, Rodriguez, and Mendoza, Larson, Borba, and Pendergrass for UT. UCSB at 40-19, ranked in one poll, number 23 in the last Baseball America rankings. And they're coached by Andrew Checkets, who is in his 15th season, both overall as a collegiate head coach and as the head coach in Santa Barbara, with a career coaching mark of 528 wins against 285 losses and three ties. Here's a lineup for the Gauchos. Leading off, the left fielder Liam Barrett. Batting second in center field is Rowan Kelly. William Vassar is the designated hitter. He'll bat third. Hitting in the cleanup spot and catching is Nate Vargas. Jonathan Mendez, the second baseman, will bat fifth. Batting sixth, the third baseman, Xavier Esker. He's the son of the Stanford head coach, David Esker. First baseman, Cole Kosciuszko, bats seventh. Batting eighth in right field is Noah Carliner. Batting ninth, the shortstop, Corey Nunez. And on the mound, senior right-hander, Kellen Montgomery, who is 8-4 with a 4.06 earned run average. It is Barrett, Kelly, and Vassar, Vargas, Mendez, and Esker, Kosciuszko, Carliner, and Nunez for UCSB. Umpiring crew for this regional championship. Jeff Head will call the balls and strikes. He's the home plate umpire. Augustus Griffin, the umpire at first base. Brandon Meeson is the umpire at second. And Nate White is the umpire at third. As you might imagine, it is a warm day here at the ballpark. 93 degrees on the big board here at UFCU Dishfork Field. The breezes, as they invariably do in June, are coming out of the south, but not really that prolific. Steady at 8 miles per hour and gusting up to 12 miles per hour. The dimensions here at UFCU Dishfork Field, it is 340 feet down the left field foul line. It juts out in to 370 feet to the left center power alley in front of the Yeti Yard in left center. To the deepest reaches of the ballpark at UFCU Dishfork Field, deepest left center field and deepest right center field, it's 405 feet, 400 feet to straightaway center field with a 32-foot high batter's eye. The hitter's backdrop in dark green. The monster extending up from there where Carson Tinney cleared it last night for the fifth time this season. That's a Texas record. The fences come in the 365 feet in front of the built Ford Tough tailgate area and then straight down the right field line, the short porch, at 325 feet. It is a field turf surface covering the entirety of the playing surface here at UFCU Dishfork Field, excepting the dirt pitcher's mound. Longhorns, as the visiting team, will don the road grays again today. So Texas will have the burnt orange cap with a white block letter T on the front, the gray short sleeve jersey tops with Texas emblazoned in burnt orange block print capital lettering across the front. with a burnt orange numeral beneath it, a large burnt orange numeral gracing the back of those road, or in this case, designated visiting team. Gray jersey tops, gray trousers, the burnt orange socks, and they'll have the white shoes today. UCSB wore blue as the visiting team in their win over Tarleton State earlier today, but they'll go with a blue and yellow combo look. They have a blue cap with white interlocking capital letters SB on the front, and they have bright yellow jersey tops, do the Gauchos, and it says Gauchos in white script lettering outlined in navy blue across the front with a blue numeral, a white numeral outlined in blue beneath it, and a large white numeral outlined in blue on the back of the bright yellow jersey tops. They have a royal blue cap, white pants with a blue stripe down the side, and they have blue socks and white shoes. So the Longhorns looking to move on to the Super Regional. They are the number six overall seed. And Ty, this is one of those deals, you know, where if you're the team that's one win away, you want to get it over, you want to get it over, but you also got to play the game, right? And not get yourself too far ahead of things.
1: Yeah, you can let that happen too, but I think this team has been trained for this moment. I mean, they've been here before. They understand what they're trying to do. They'll be anxious to the first pitch, and then they're going to settle. I would be shocked that they don't at that point settle in and play the type of baseball they've been playing all year long.
0: Coming up next, we'll visit with head coach Jim Schlossnagel when Longhorn Baseball continues in a moment.
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0: USC Dish Vaughn Field. Time for a pregame conversation with Longhorns head coach Jim Schlossnick. This is position A, where you wanted to be, and I know it's not only just winning the ball games. I know you're pleased with what you've seen from how your guys have arrived at this point, both offensively and on the mound.
1: Yeah, I feel like we've played well. We've had a lot of everything go our way. We've put together a lot of really good at-bats. You know, I know we had, 17 walks yesterday? Yeah. And some of that was Tarleton spraying the ball, but a lot of it was us, you know, earning those walks, you know, by not swinging outside the strike zone and not being afraid to, you know, hit with two strikes. So, yeah, we've played really well. Dylan was really good. And Luke and the guys out of the bullpen were good against Holy Cross. And now we move on to today.
0: Is it a good challenge for coaches and for coaching staffs, executing the balance? And you were talking about it initially with what your guys would have to do, balancing patience, not getting too antsy at the plate and chasing, and understanding also to when the opportunity is there to be able to swing the bat. And you did have the mix not only of drawing the walks, but also playing long ball again and getting good hits.
1: Yeah, I guess you'd call it selective aggression, right? You want to center the baseball. And one thing we talked about going in this weekend is using the crowd to our advantage. Mm-hmm. You know, is that, you know, and I thought the crowd was awesome in the top of the first inning yesterday, even as the game started. And you want to make it, you know, everybody, but especially some of these teams that don't play in these environments, you want to make them feel that. And mm-hmm. the only way to feel that is, or make them feel it, is to make them be out there for a while. So, you know, if you're chasing out of the strike zone or you're hacking early in the count, nothing wrong with that, especially if your name's Tinney or Robbins or Pack. But, you know, if you're not one of those guys, and then, you know, you need to see pitches and make those guys feel the aura of the crowd.
0: UC Santa Barbara has, even though they're in that position of having to play through the loser's bracket, they do have a weekend starter left, and you're expecting to see Montgomery tonight?
1: Yeah. I mean, they still, you know, they're one of the nation's best pitching staffs, and they still have plenty of arms. I saw a stat during this game during this Tarleton game at some point where up until that point, Santa Barbara's pitching bullpen had thrown like 130 pitches and Tarleton's had thrown 350. So they really haven't used that many guys. And the guys they've used, with the exception of Flora, have been in relatively short stints. So, yeah, we got our hands cut out for us. I mean, we got our work cut out for us, yeah. You know, no doubt about it.
0: It's been 3 weeks since there was any kind of extended outing against an opponent for Ruger. And, of course, you had the kind of the ceremonial start against Missouri and garnering an out there before he came out there on senior day. How about your thoughts on his work up to this point in preparing himself for this moment?
1: Yeah, I mean, I think the number one thing is we want to see him, you know, as close to the best version of himself as we can, and then it's going to be, you know, how long can he go? So I think we have plenty of guys down there. The question is, you know, how do you use them and when, and who fits in the right spot? That is the best matchup to give us a chance to win the ball game.
0: All right, appreciate the time. Best of luck.
1: Thanks, Craig.
0: All right, Longhorns head coach Jim Schlossnagel. Ty and I have the first pitch of the regional championship opener, Texas and UC Santa Barbara, coming up when Longhorn baseball continues in a moment.
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0: from UFCU Dish Park Field, it's the championship of the Austin Regional, the Texas Longhorns against the UC Santa Barbara Gauchos. Good afternoon, everybody. I'm Craig Way alongside the coach, Ty Harrington. Cole Dixon, our producer, back in the studio. Longhorns at 42-13. They've won their first two games here, scoring a total of 35 runs. They beat Holy Cross on Friday afternoon 19-1. Won the winner's bracket game last night against Tarleton State 16-2. And UCSB comes in, two wins and one loss. The loss was on Friday night to Tarleton State, 11-5. They bounced back. They won handily over Holy Cross 15-1 yesterday, and then won the earlier game today to stay alive. They beat Tarleton State by a score of 9-5. Beautiful day, a little bit cloudy, but it's nice to have a weekend without worrying about rain, isn't it? Even with it being warm, Ty.
1: It is, but when you're the University of Texas and the offense that you have, as a coach, you wake up and people can think I'm crazy all they want. One of the very first things you check is the weather for rain and the wind. And the wind direction today is, as you just mentioned, out to left, and that makes this an offensive ballpark.
0: That's true. It isn't a prolific breeze like some we've seen on some days, but it is nevertheless blowing out toward left coming out of the south.

0: They didn't get to go to the winner's bracket because Tarleton beat them pretty handily on Friday. And so they had to use Flora just to stay alive in the tournament. Did stay alive again. And so now it is Kellen Montgomery making his 16th appearance, his 16th start of the season. He's worked 75 and a third innings, allowed 67 hits, 40 runs, 34 of those earned. He's walked 24 batters, struck out 64, has allowed some contact, 22 extra base hits, 9 doubles, a triple, and 12 home runs. He's also issued 4 wild pitches and hit 9 batters and called for 1 balk. Opposing hitters, however, batting 243 against a 6-foot, 210-pound senior right-hander, local product from Santa Barbara. Actually began his collegiate career at rival Long Beach State, and that is Kellen Montgomery. Behind him defensively, Liam Barrett is in left field, Rowan Kelly is in center, and Noah Carliner is in right. Xavier Esker at third base, Corey Nunez at shortstop, Jonathan Mendez at second, Cole Kosciuszko at first, Nate Vargas behind the plate, and on the mound is Kellen Montgomery. Well, Ty, we've seen the Longhorns, and this was something we talked about with Jim Schlossnagel in the pregame conversation a few moments ago about being able to balance being patient at the plate and what he called selectively aggressive, and they've been both in the first two wins.
1: Yeah, they've been good at it all year. They've probably seen as many or more pitches than any other team in the country because they do have that well-balanced patience and however you want to look at it. And but you got a strike thrower on the mound today. 24 walks for 74 innings. He's throwing enough, you know, strikes in there. So they've got a great knack of being aggressive when the ball's center cut, the ball's where they're looking for it, certain windows in or out, whatever they're looking for. And today's going to have to be the way, because you don't want to be over anxious, because you brought it up at the beginning. Everybody, it's that game. You know you're one game away from advancing.
0: We're ready to go, and it'll be Aiden Robbins who will lead off of what a regional he's had. For the season, Robbins is batting 346 with a team-leading 22 home runs and a team-leading 60 RBIs. In the Austin Regional, he is batting 571. He's not even the leading hitter. That honor belongs to the guy right behind him in the lineup. Carson Tinney has just been marvelous. But Robbins is batting 444. Here in the regional, 4 out of 9. 3 of the 4 hits have been home runs. He's driven in 7 runs. He's scored 6. He's also drawn 3 walks. And he's stolen a base. So Robbins, a 6'2", 205-pound junior transfer right-handed hitter from Yardley, Pennsylvania, out of Holy Ghost Prep, transferred in from Seton Hall, steps in to the batter's box. We're happy you're with us, and we're ready to go with Aiden Robbins to face Kellen Montgomery. The windup. The first pitch is a fastball for a strike. A little bit of shadow coming from the third base grandstand side. A light standard shadow creeping right across the third base line right now. Otherwise, just bright sunny conditions over the field. The 0-1. And that's high. 1-1 to count to Robbins.
1: 4-pitch mix. 2 different fastballs. 4-seamer that'll ride. 2-seamer that he likes to use early in counts to create ground ball outs. A slider and then a big curveball that he'll use. It'll be a 77, 78 mile an hour.
0: The 1-1. And a sword there from Robbins as he couldn't check his swing. Went around the bat, sticking out like the sword, as they call it. So it's 1-2 now. So 1-2 the count. Aiden Robbins leading off the ballgame. Montgomery, the windup of the 1-2. And that's a fastball up and away for a ball. 2 balls, 2 strikes the count.
1: So far, everything's been on the outer half of the plate. That first time through the lineup, you'll get an idea or an indication how they're going to try to work each hitter.
0: The 2-2. And that is strike 3 called, and Robbins caught looking at that off-speed pitch there, Ty, and that's out number 1.
1: Yeah, that's a hard slider, 82-mile-an-hour slider on the outer half of the plate. And again, the whole sequence was built off the outer half of the plate, trying to keep the ball away from Robbins.
0: 1 down. Here's the catcher, Carson Tinney. For the season, a .332 batting average, 21 homers, 56 RBIs, and has been the leading hitter here in the regional for Texas. 5 of 6 of the plate and drawn 4 walks and hit by a pitch. First pitch to Tinney, fastball up and in. 5 out of 6, 2 doubles, a homer. He's driven in 2 runs. The home run, the monster shot to dead center last night. He scored 6 runs, drawn 4 walks, and hit by a pitch. The on-base percentage, .909. The 1-0 is high. 2-0 to Tinney.

0: like Robbins before him, a junior transfer, 6'4", 240 pounds from Castle Pines, Colorado, transferred in from Notre Dame. Two balls, no strikes to count to Tinney. Wind up in the pit. Swung on, hard hit ball, and it is snagged by the third baseman, Esker. Throw across, the diamond is wide, but he was able to get a sweep tag of Tinney. Kosciuszko swept the arm around and was able to get it for the out.
1: Well, he was able to get the out, and on the tag, as you mentioned, the throw was up the line, and Tinney tries to avoid it, jumping and getting flipped over. And at that point, he was a little bit worried about afterwards, after the tag, and he fell down, but he got up, and he looked just fine.
0: So two down. Anthony Pack Jr. getting a big round of applause. What a regional he has had as he digs in from the left side. First pitch is a fastball upstairs for ball. Pack, four out of six, four home runs, hit three, a Texas record for postseason play in one game on Friday in the win against Holy Cross. Added a fourth one last night. He scored five runs, drawn three walks, and driven in seven. Swing and a miss to Pack. For the season, Anthony is the Longhorns' leading hitter. He's batting 362 with 11 homers, 52 RBIs for the SEC Freshman of the Year. 5'10", 190-pound left-handed hitting freshman from Lakewood, California. A ball and a strike to count to Anthony Pack Jr. We're two down here on the top of the first. The pitch. Swing and a miss. That's now 1-2, and Pack and Longhorns will have to adjust to that changeup when they see that.
1: Yeah, first time we've seen it, and oftentimes the right-handed pitchers will use it more often against left-handed hitters, and we've seen two of them back-to-back to Pack.
0: 1-2 the count to Ann Pack. Here's the pitch, and he swings here, hard hit ground ball through on the right side of base hit. Anthony Pack Jr. continues to swing a hot bat. He's aboard with a two-out single.
1: Well, it's not a home run, which everybody's used to every time he stepped up this weekend, but it is a hard hit ball to the right side. He did. He caught another secondary pitch. It looked like a slider, and he was able to pull it in the four hole. Got a little change up again is what it was. He was able to get hang in there just long enough, elevated it, and drove it to the right side.
0: So Pack becomes the first base runner in the ball game, and with two down, Temo Becerra stands in. Temo batting 320, six homers, 42 runs batted in for Becerra. Right-handed hitting fifth-year senior at 6 feet, 195 pounds. From Clovis, California, transferred in from Stanford. And Temo, two out of seven with a double, a run scored. He's driven in three runs and drawn four walks here in the region. A couple of throws over to try to keep Pack close. Of course, Anthony, the Longhorns' leading base stealer, 20 out of 22. The Longhorns this weekend in the regional are six out of six in stolen bases.
1: God, they've been good at it all year long. You just mentioned the stat of it. Montgomery has three pickoffs, and I was curious if their
0: first pitch misses upstairs for a ball.
1: If they were first base pickoffs or second base pickoffs, and you know sometimes it can be inside moves, but he had really quick feet and turn and throw to first base the first two picks over to try to get Pack.
0: Pack draws a healthy lead from the bag at first. Here's the stretch from the right-hander, Montgomery, in the pitch. Swung on, and that's a fly ball hit, but it is playable for the right fielder coming in. Carliner makes the catch, and the Longhorns are down in the first. No runs on a hit with a man left. They're a half inning of play here in the regional championship at UFC Udish Falk Field. It's Texas nothing, UCSB coming to bat when Longhorn baseball continues in a moment.
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0: Longhorns don't score in the top of the first. Now UCSB, the designated home team, comes to bat in the bottom of the first to face Ruger Riojas. Ruger goes to the mound with a 5-2 record and a 4.02 earned run average. Riojas making his 15th appearance and 15th start this season. He owns the Longhorns' only complete game. That was a 7-inning run rule win against Oklahoma. He's worked 65 innings, allowed 58 hits, 29 runs, all earned. He's walked 14 batters, struck out an even 100. He got that for his final out in Knoxville 3 weeks ago today. He has allowed 28 extra base hits, 18 doubles, 5 triples, 5 homers. His issued 2 wild pitches, hit 3 batters, opposing hitters batting 233 against the 6-foot-195-pound senior, now graduate. Actually, they had a graduation ceremony there in Knoxville with the team for the Longhorn graduates. He's from Wimberley, began his collegiate career at UTSA before transferring in last year. Ruger Riojas behind Ruger defensively. Anthony Pack Jr. is in left field for Texas. Darian Pendergrass in center. Aiden Robbins is in right. Casey Borbett, third base. Timo Becerra, or rather Adrian Rodriguez at shortstop. Timo Becerra at second. Ashton Larson at first. Carson Tinney behind the plate and on the mound, the right-hander, Ruger Riojas. Leading it off for UCSB is the left fielder Liam Barrett. Barrett batting 317, 3 homers, and 18 runs batted in. From the left side against the right-hander Riojas, checked his swing. He did not go around on a high fastball for ball one. Barrett, left-handed hitting sophomore from Mountain View, California, 6-foot-185-pounder. Barrett, 3 out of 13 in the regional so far here, 231 marker. Has scored 3 runs. The pitch takes that for ball two. 2 balls, no strikes. He has a double, a run batted in, has drawn a couple of walks and been hit by a pitch. 2-0 the count. Ruger, per custom, works from that extreme third base side of the pitching rubber. Stretch from Riojas. Here's the 2-0, and that's way outside for ball three. 3 balls and no strikes. I want to ask you about Ruger, of course, 2 weeks ago. He started against Missouri, retired the first batter on the line shot, the first, and then was taken out of the ballgame. We were wondering if it was injury. It was not injury, not in that particular sequence. Here's the 3-0, and that's a strike, 3-1. Jim Schlossnagel said we wanted to give him a batter on senior day, but they were kind of resting him up. He worked 4 innings in Knoxville, threw 71 pitches, but had a little tendonitis, wanted to rest him, and Jim has said he's felt better. But getting back on the horse against an opponent, I'm sure, is a different feel for him. Here's the 3-1. Hit on the ground firmly to first. Knocked down by Larson. He'll step on the back for out number one.
1: Well, to answer your question, yes. I mean, it's all about feel and being able to, you know, how to spin the baseball, your targets, you know, the emotion adding a little bit more to your energy and your delivery, getting that under control. So, yeah, it just takes a little bit of, you know, breathe. He can have all the experience in the world, but when you haven't been out there in a while, it just takes you a little bit to get back into the groove.
0: One down. Here's the center fielder, Rowan Kelly. Kelly batting 338 with 5 home runs, 51 runs batted in. Kelly, left-hand hitting sophomore from Menlo Park, California, 5'10", 185-pounder. Looks at the first pitch off the plate for ball one. Kelly had a home run in the first game, the game earlier today, his 5th of the season. Kosciuszko and Carliner also homered in that 9-5 win for UCSB against Tarleton State, the game that eliminated the Texans. The 1-0 was high, 2 balls and no strikes to Kelly. In the regional, Kelly having a good one, 5 out of 14. He's hit 2 homers, driven an 8 runs, scored 5 runs, has walked a couple of times as well. Left-handed hitter against the right-hander, Riojas. The 2-0. He fouls a fastball straight back. Ruger, good velo on the pitch at 96.
1: Yeah, the arm looks fresh. I mean, that I don't think that was going to be the issue. It was going to be a little bit of the fineness of the command. You can have good, you know, command and be able to hit your spots in a general area and throw strikes, but to have that fine-tuned command right on the edge might take him a few pitches to get there.
0: 2 balls and a strike to count to Rowan Kelly. Pitch from Riojas off the plate for ball three, and it's now 3-1.
1: Craig, the misses have been arm side misses. And sometimes if that's the case, that's that feel piece of it. Really being able to drive it all the way through to your target at home plate.
0: 3 balls and a strike to Rowan Kelly. Here's the 3-1 from Riojas. Swung on and a fly ball hit well out to right. Back to the warning track, and it will be gone. On to Comal Street, Rowan Kelly homered in the first game today. He's homered in the second game today for UCSB, and the Gauchos take a 1-0 lead.
1: Well, they got in a positive hitting count. He got in a 3-1 count, and he knew at that point in time that Riojas was going to have to come to the middle part of the plate, didn't want to walk anybody, and that ball was middle into him, and he was sitting dead red, and, I mean, he caught every piece of it as he hit up on the scoreboard in right field, right center.
0: Rowan Kelly now has a season total of 6 home runs. Half of them have come here in the region.
1: Yeah, that's...
0: Had one against Holy Cross, one against Tarleton, now against the Longhorns. Homers in 3 consecutive ball games. Here's William Vassar, the DH. Takes a pitch outside for a ball. Vassar's batting .331, 3 homers, 31 runs batted in. He's also having a good regional. 5 out of 11 at the plate with a homer, 2 RBIs. He scored 6 runs, walked a couple of times, been hit by a pitch. Right-handed hitter, and he fouls one off. The count is even at 1-1.
1: It's been a lot of fastballs from Riojas so far. You know, a lot of times he likes to throw that cutter than that bigger breaker. But so far today, I think they're trying to establish his fastball command.
0: Had it really well in Knoxville, better than the other pitches. A ball and a strike to count to Vassar. The pitch swung on, popped in the air. This one back behind the bag at second. Rodriguez calling for it right by the second base bag. A-Rod makes the catch, and they're 2 down.
1: That's that cutter he likes to throw. It's one of the few he's thrown so far. He got Vassar out in front of it. Out in front and underneath it to pop it up.
0: With 2 down, the catcher, Nate Vargas, to the plate. Vargas batting .280, 12 home runs, 42 runs batted in for Vargas. Vargas, left-handed hitting senior from Rockland, California, started off at Folsom Lake College at the JUCO level. 6'3", 225-pound left-handed hitter. 2 down, first pitch, misses down and in for a ball to Vargas, who's 5 out of 15 here in the regional. He scored 1 run, that on a homer. He also has a double and has drawn a walk. 1-0 the count. Here's the pitch. Swung on, popped up. This one to shallow left center, and it'll be played by Pendergrass. Makes the catch, and that will do it. UCSB has hit a total of 55 home runs this season, but they've hit 8 here in the regional, and they take an early lead, a run on a hit, the homer by Rowan Kelly, nobody left. Through 1 complete here in Austin, it's UCSB 1, Texas nothing. Longhorn baseball continues in a moment.
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0: It's a 1-0 lead for UCSB as the Gauchos from the University of California, Santa Barbara take the lead on the Rowan Kelly one-out homer in the bottom of the first inning. So now the Longhorns come to bat here in the second. Texas, first time they trailed in the regional. And leading it off for the Longhorns will be Adrian Rodriguez. So Rodriguez digs in from the left side. The right-hander, Kellen Montgomery, ready to go on the first pitch. A-Rod hits it. That's a fair ball down the left field line. Rodriguez turning on the Jets, and he'll stop at first base. Thought about going. The ball just kind of squiggled down the line past the third baseman, Esker, who was playing over in a little bit of a shift. But A-Rod thought better of it and held up with a lead single.
1: It was going to be a race as to, you know, Rodriguez getting to first base and the left fielder getting to the ball as to whether he was going to decide to go to second, because you're right, it was cued off the end of his bat out of the reach of the third baseman to his right. But the left fielder did a good job. Barrett did a getting to it in time and holding Rodriguez to a single.
0: So leadoff man aboard for Texas. Second hit for the Longhorns. And Ethan Mendoza to the plate. Longhorn DH looks at a pitch for a strike. Does Mendoza, the right-handed hitting junior out of South Lake Carroll at 5'10", 200 pounds. Transferred in a season ago from Arizona State. Here in the regional, Mendoza batting an even 300. 3 out of 10 at the plate. Had a home run last night. Squares to bunt, and he did not offer, says the first base umpire, Augustus Griffin. 2 runs scored in the regional for Ethan. His only RBI coming on that home run he hit last night. He's also drawn a walk. Mendoza settling into that DH role after injuring the shoulder, trying to knock down a ground ball in the Friday night game at Tennessee. Throw over to first. Jim Schlossnagel said at the pre-tournament news conference when asked if he could see Mendoza going back to play in the field, he said, probably not unless we have a deep run in the tournament, which makes me think Omaha perhaps for Ethan. He is starting to throw, but still in the DH spot. The pitch, low and away for a ball. 2 balls and a strike to count.
1: Yeah, Craig, Rodriguez is challenging at first base right now to try to gather up his timing on his secondary lead to see if he can get a jump on Montgomery. And we'll see if he's able to time him up.
0: Has a big lead from the bag. The pitch, swing and a miss on the changeup. And now it is 2 balls and 2 strikes. Rodriguez did have a stolen base last night. We mentioned Longhorns were 6 out of 6 in steals in the regional so far. So Adrian draws his lead from first and draws a throw as well. He dives back and gets a few words with Garrett Mosiello in the first base coaching box. Of course, the associate head coach, Nolan Kane, in the third base coaching box for Texas. 2 balls, 2 strikes to Callum Mendoza. Yet another throw, and Rodriguez dives back safely.
1: I think some of these, because of the extension of his lead, and you were talking about how far out it is to recognize his move, to try to pick up something about, you know, his move, because we talked about earlier, he's got 3 pickoffs, so there's something to the quickness.
0: Here's the pitch. Swung on. Slow chopper ground ball. The play will be to first as Montgomery, the pitcher, is able to field it and flips it over to Kosciuszko. Works like a sack bunt as it advances Rodriguez to second base on out number one.
1: Yeah, it was almost swung like a sack bunt. He was a check swing. He didn't take a full swing at it. He got fooled on the breaking ball and couldn't hold it back. But as you just mentioned, it did. It moved up Rodriguez 90 feet to second base to be in scoring position.
0: Brings Ashton Larson to the plate. Larson's batting 287, a homer and 16 runs batted in. From the left side is Ashton. The right-hander, Montgomery, a look back toward Rodriguez at second. The first pitch bends in for a strike. To Larson, left-handed hitting junior transferred, 6'1 and 210 pounds from Overland Park, Kansas, transferred in from LSU. And Ashton having himself quite a regional. Here's the stretch and the pitch to Larson. He swings here, pops this up. This one to shallow left. Coming on Barrett, the left fielder, makes the call and the catch. 2 down. Larson now, even after being retired there, is still batting 500 in the region. It was 4 out of 7. Scored 4 runs, couple of runs batted in, drawn 3 walks, hit by a pitch, but he's retired there. 2 down, and here's a guy trying to get on track. Casey Borba, about the only Longhorn not really swinging a prolific bat this weekend. Borba, for the season, batting .274, 17 homers, tied for second in the club at RBIs with 56, but has had his struggles here in the regional. From the right side, first pitch, misses upstairs for ball. Borba, this weekend, 1 out of 11 at the plate. That was in the Friday win in his final at bat, his sixth at bat against Holy Cross. He had gone 0 for 5 until that hit. Did not have a hit last night, but he did drive in a run with a sacrifice fly. The stretch, the 1-0. Big swing and a miss there.
1: And it looks like it from the last time I saw Borba play, you know, 2 weeks ago, he's opened his stance up just a little bit. His front foot out, you know, passed to the left of his back foot. Sometimes you do that to try to see the ball better. Opens your face up to the pitcher.
0: Pitches outside for ball two. Casey, as I mentioned, did drive in a run with a sacrifice fly, but he struck out four times here in the regional. Just 1 out of 11. One of the few Longhorns not swinging a hot bat here this weekend. Two balls and a strike to Borba. The pitch, big swing and a miss. Strike two, off-speed stuff, keeping Borba off balance.
1: Yeah, it's been a steady dose of off-speed. Two sliders, and he's also thrown, for the first time, a changeup to a right-handed hitter. It's been mainly to the left-handed hitters, but he's been able to execute it to both sides of the plate.
0: Two balls, two strikes, two outs. A throw back to second. The ball gets started to get away, but Rodriguez thought better of it and holds his ground at second base on a throwback. So now, 2-2 the count.
1: I think Borba's got to be looking something back up the middle into the right side because it's been a steady dose of breakers and changeups. He's going to have to stay in there a long time on it.
0: The 2-2. Swings here. Hits a ground ball to third. Up with it. The throw across the diamond in time. Esker making the play on that. And that'll retire Texas in the second. No runs on a hit at a man left through an inning and a half at UFC Udish Park Field here in the championship of the Austin Regional. It's UCSB 1, Texas nothing. Longhorn baseball continues in a moment.
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0: We go to the bottom of the second inning here at UFC Udish Farm Field. UCSB with a 1-0 lead on Texas on a home run by Rowan Kelly. Second batter of the bottom of the first off, Ruger Riojas. Ruger threw an average 15 pitches in that first inning. Got a couple of pop outs and a ground ball out. Facing the 5, 6, and 7 hitters for the Gauchos. And leading off is the second baseman, Jonathan Mendez. Mendez is batting 270, three homers, and 20 runs batted in. He'll dig in from the right side against Riojas. Ruger ready, and the first pitch. Swing and a miss at the plate for strike one to Mendez, right-handed hitting junior from Los Angeles. 6'1", 205-pounder. And Mendez, just 1 out of 12 in the regional, has scored three runs. That one was a home run. He's driven in two runs. There's a pitch, called a ball. Not asking you to judge, but as many years as you coached, I know you coached many games at Jeff Head, or around many games where Jeff Head was the home plate umpire.
1: Yes.
0: So I'm going to ask you this question after this pitch. Here's the one ball, one strike pitch from Riojas to Mendez. Swung on, ground ball hit through on the left side of base hit. This is the second hit of the region, but Mendez is aboard with a leadoff single. Have you known Jeff to have a little more of a diminutive strike zone, if consistent?
1: Yes, it is. Yes, and I thought in the first inning it was tight, too.
0: Yep.
1: And so I thought the pitch that everybody that you could hear in the background was a strike, but it's going to be a tight zone.
0: So, leadoff man aboard for the Gauchos, and it brings the third baseman Xavier Esker to the plate. Esker batting 253, four homers, 31 runs batted in. Swings to the first pitch, fouls it back, and he's having himself a really good regional, batting 500, 6 out of 12 with a double. He's driven in three runs, scored a couple of runs, drawn a walk, hit by a pitch. Xavier, 5'10", 190-pound redshirt junior, right-handed hitter from Palo Alto, California. There's a reason for that. Started his collegiate career in Arizona, swing and a miss, strike two. He's from Palo Alto, where he is the son of the current Stanford Cardinal head coach, David Esker, who we're told is here, has been here for the regional all the way through. You know, you've known Coach Esker.
1: Yeah, he's so good. He's a tremendous person, by the way, a great baseball coach. His record speaks for himself and what he's done at Stanford.
0: Here's the stretch now. The pitch swung on, pop, foul, back out of play.
1: I can assume, like everybody else, when you're a coach's kid, you spend a lot of time at the ballpark. I mean, that's just the dugout becomes your home at different times. And when you grow up around it, you see it. You react to it. You know what it's like. And the play he made earlier in the game to his left just showed you a little bit of that.
0: Nothing in two, the count to Esker. A stretch from Riojas, and Ruger's pitch hit on the ground, foul, past third. So the count holds, nothing in two.
1: Craig, Riojas hasn't quite got his fingers over the top of that breaker to get the depth to it. They're making contact with it. They're not bad pitches. It's just his normally has a little bit more depth where he gets that swing over the top and miss, particularly from the right-handed hitters.
0: So the count is still nothing in two to Xavier Esker. Riojas, the right-hander ready in the 0-2. Bounces in the field turf. Nice block and stop by the catcher, Carson Tinney. Shadow now creasing home plate in the circle around the batter's box. Creeping out toward the mound. So the ball will come out of Riojas' hands in the bright sunlight and then travel into the shadow as it reaches the plate. 1-2 the count to Esker. A one ball, two strike pitch. Swing and a miss. Struck him out there, and there he goes off speed again.
1: There it was. I mean, that's the one he likes to throw to get strikeouts. The first one he's got over the top of and really got with some confidence and drove it, and he got him to swing over the top of it. It's that 12-6 breaker that he's got the ability to throw, and he just wasn't able early in the count or the last inning as well, but that was his best one so far.
0: One out. Here's Cole Kosciuszko, first baseman, leading hitter this weekend in the regional for the Gauchos. Riojas set. The first pitch to Kosciuszko is a fastball at 96 on the gun, taken for strike one. Kosciuszko is batting 280, two homers, 22 runs batted in. He's a senior from Castro Valley, California, 6'2", 205-pound, left-handed hitter. Began his collegiate career in Santa Barbara at the junior college level, swinging and a miss on another fastball at 94 for strike two at Santa Barbara City College. And he has had himself quite a regional. 5 out of 8 at the plate, a double, a homer, scored 4 runs, driven in 2, 625 marker. But Riojas ahead of him. No balls, 2 strikes. Here's the stretch from Ruger in the pitch. Outside. Kosciuszko, in case you're wondering, spells the last name K-O-S-C-I-U-S-K-O. Cole Kosciuszko. And Ty Harrington nailed it right from the start. He knew.
1: That is not true. Not even close to being true, but I do appreciate it. I'm still working on it. Every time you say it, I get closer.
0: Here's the 1-ball, 2-strike pitch. Swing and a miss. And he struck him out. Ruger, back-to-back strikeouts, and they're 2 down.
1: Goes back to his breaker again, Craig. This time with a left-handed hitter, you aim for the back foot. His left foot is where you're trying to aim with that breaker to get him to swing over the top. And, I mean, he just lets this one rip, and it goes right underneath him, and he gets the swing and miss.
0: That's one of those ones you say just rolls off the table,
1: oh,
0: right?
1: Oh, man, it does. When it's got that kind of energy and direction behind it.
0: 2 down for the right fielder, Noah Carliner, right-handed hitter. The first pitch, swing and a miss, strike one. Carliner batting 240, 10 home runs, 28 runs batted in. 4 out of 10 here in the regional. That includes a homer, double, a homer, 3 runs scored. The 1 RBI on the home run. He's drawn a walk and hit by a pitch. He's a grad student. Runner goes, swing and a miss, throw down the second. The tag is not in time, but the runner's going on to third, and the Longhorns have him in a rundown. And it goes back, and the tag is out of the baseline, so the inning is over. That was a bizarre sequence there, Ty.
1: There's a lot to explain there. We probably don't have time in between.
0: I'll tell you what we'll do. We'll
1: come back. Yeah, let's do that.
0: We'll do that. No runs on a hit. Nobody left. We're through 2 complete here in the Austin Regional. It's UCSB 1, Texas nothing. Longhorn Baseball continues in a moment.
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0: Okay, so the inning ended on a caught stealing, 2-4-5-6, Ty Harrington.
1: That's almost like a cheer, and yeah, you're trying to lead the way, but he slid past the bag. When Rodriguez was putting the tag on, he originally was safe.
0: Yep.
1: Went past the bag. A-Rod did a great job of keeping the tag with him as he did. Went past the bag, immediately took off running for third. And then all of a sudden there's a rundown with third. And then A-Rod gives the ball up. And what really got dicey was once he gave the ball up, he was the only guy at second base. So if he had gotten the ball again or had gotten there was no help behind him. But he was able to get it and then went to tag him, missed him, as the runner went inside the lane, and ultimately the umpire called him out for getting out of the run lane.
0: So, as a result, Ruger Riojas winds up facing the minimum in the second, despite allowing the hit. Darian Pendergrass leads it off for Texas, takes the first pitch for a strike. DP batting 296, no homers, 5 RBIs, looks at a breaking ball for a strike. 0-2 to Pendergrass. The redshirt senior, fifth-year senior, recently graduated, a transfer from Hartsville, South Carolina, transferred in from the College of Charleston at 5'10 and 165 pounds. The 0-2, chopped on the ground, and Pendergrass in a foot race and just getting to the bag in time was Montgomery on the throw from Kosciuszko, 3-1 on the putout for out number one.
1: Yeah, he was doing a good job of hustling down the line, but it was right to the first baseman. Then it becomes a foot race between he and Montgomery. Montgomery was able to get to the bag in time.
0: So one down, back to the top of the order. Aiden Robbins struck out looking his first time up. So Aiden to the plate now for his second at bat against Kellen Montgomery. First pitch is in there for a strike. Montgomery, even just a little bit beneath the average pitch count right now. And obviously with Santa Barbara's pitching alignment being really taxed during the regional. There's the 0-1. That's their strike two. They'll try to see if they can get a quality start out of him. And he has been a quality starter throughout the course of the season. Their bullpen has had a bit of work. But you heard Jim Schlossnagel say it wasn't nearly as much as what Tarleton State had to go through. Over 300 pitches thrown, and ultimately it cost the Texans today. The 0-2 is a fastball outside for a ball.
1: Yeah, they're continuing to pound the outer half of the plate on Robbins. They did his first time up. They're doing it again in this at-bat with the first three pitches all on the right side of home plate.
0: Here's the windup of the one ball, two strike pitch. Swung on, hit on the ground, foul, past third. Count still 1-2.
1: That's the first time they've come in. They came in with a two-seamer on Robbins to get him sped up. Not going to shock me at this point, Craig. You've seen enough of this, too, if they go right back to that breaker away.
0: So a ball and two strikes remains the count. Kellen Montgomery, the right-hander, with a 1-2 pitch. Swing and a foul to the plate, unable to hold it in the mitt was Vargas, so Robbins still alive in the at-bat.
1: That's the second time we've seen him now go to a changeup to a right-handed hitter. When you can throw a changeup to right and left-handed hitter,
0: you've done something.
1: That's good, but it's hard on those hitters because it just they don't have a hard time picking up rotation because it comes out looking like so much like a fastball.
0: Another 1-2, and that's strike three called on the outside corner. So Robbins caught looking for a second time, and they're two down.
1: If you're going to ask your pitcher to dot a pitch on the outer half of the plate with a fastball coming off of a changeup, you can't dot it any better than that. That's on the outer half. Whether it's split or caught the corner is always questionable, but you threw it right where the catcher was sitting.
0: Second strikeout, both looking, both getting Aiden Robbins. Now with two down, Carson Tinney had that unique 5-3 ground out his first time up where he was tagged the throw, pulling the first baseman Kosciuszko off the bag, but he did a sweet tag and then Tinney tumbling over. Pitch was called a ball, and it's one ball and no strikes to Tinney with two down. Montgomery looks in. Here's the windup and the 1-0. And that's a breaking ball in for a strike. One ball and one strike to count.
1: Sometimes as an offense, even if you're not hitting or getting to the pitcher yet, the more pitches you see.
0: This pitch is chopped on the ground again to short up with it. Nunez, he'll throw across the diamond in time, and the Longhorns are retired in order. 1-2-3. And we go to the bottom of the third inning where UCSB holds a 1-0 lead. Longhorn baseball continues in a moment.
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0: We go to the bottom of the third inning here at UFC Udish Frog Field. Championship Sunday. Longhorns hope to wrap it up. The regional win tonight would do that, and then they would host the Super Regional next week. If UCSB should win this game, these two teams would come back tomorrow and play one final, if necessary, Game 7. And I know when you think Game 7, you think of 4-3 in a series like the World Series last year, or last night, the Spurs, and congratulations to them beating Oklahoma City in seven games. But it is actually physically the seventh game played in a regional, counting elimination games in the winner's bracket. So it would be a seventh game of this regional if they were to play tomorrow. Noah Carliner was at the plate when the inning ended on that bizarre caught stealing and lifts a foul out of play for a strike. Carliner, a grad student from Huntington Beach, 6'4", 235-pounder, began his collegiate career at Cal State University, Dominguez Hills. Nothing in one, the count to Carliner. Looks at a pitch downstairs, one ball and one strike. Ruger right at the average pitch count. He threw 15 in the first inning, 15 in the second inning. A ball and a strike to count to Carliner. Stretch in the pitch. Swing and a missed strike two. Fastball tailing away from him.
1: Yeah, he went extension side, meaning he went to the first base side of home plate. And when you do that, you carry that ball a little bit further. And he was really intentional with that fastball.
0: One ball and two strikes to count. The stretch and the pitch from Riojas. Downstairs. Count evens it 2-2. As we mentioned, the winner of this regional will meet the winner of the regional going on in Eugene, Oregon. Now, obviously, the Longhorns, as the number six overall national seed, would host that super regional if they win this regional. Here's the stretch now. The two-ball, two-strike pitch to Noah Carliner. Couldn't check his swing. He went around. No, he did not go around. I thought Jeff Head, the home plate umpire, would bring him up. He didn't. They appealed to first, and Augustus Griffin, the first base umpire, had palms down.
1: Yeah, that was one you could have called either way. The bat head was moving, and oftentimes with two strikes, the umpires, if you move it ever so much, they'll just go ahead and call it, but he did not.
0: 3-2 pitch. Strike three call. That time he got him looking. 96 on the gun on the strikeout from Riojas.
1: Yeah, 96, Craig, on the outer half of the plate. And let me tell you what, he could line up and throw 70 more of them just like it and get a lot of outs with it. He carries that four-seamer all the way to the outer half of the plate. I mean, you mentioned it, 96, but I mean, it was intentional and directional.
0: Three consecutive strikeouts for Ruger Riojas. Here's the number nine hitter in the Gaucho lineup, Corey Nunez, the shortstop, right-handed hitter. Riojas ready to work to him. He squares to bunt, bunts it foul. Nunez is batting 280, two homers, 15 runs batted in. Here in the regional, Nunez, 3 out of 13 at the plate, is driven in a run and has drawn a walk. Nunez, right-handed hitting senior from Torrance, California, at 6'3 and 195 pounds. Owen won the count, the pitch. Swung on, and that's going to sneak through on the left side of base hit. Casey Borba was in case Nunez was thinking about bunting, and he put it right between Borba and Rodriguez for a one-out single.
1: It's a slider. He gets out in front of it, but he was able to keep the bat head in line just long enough, and as you said, hooked it, almost a one-arm swing, but it was strategically placed between the third baseman and the shortstop, Rodriguez.
0: Third hit of the ball game for the Gauchos. Back to the top of the order to Liam Barrett. He grounded out to first. His first time up. Back in the first inning. First batter for the Gauchos at the top of the lineup. Looks at a pitch downstairs for a ball. As we mentioned, if the Longhorns win this regional, they would host the Super Regional next week. Best two out of three against the winner of the regional going on in Eugene, Oregon. Here's the stretch. Runner goes, pitch is fouled into the screen. And by the way, Nunez, 6 out of 7 on the base pass. UCSB doesn't run a lot. They're 43 out of 62, but they got a couple of guys who can run. Rowan Kelly, the guy who had the home run, is their best base stealer. He's 12 out of 16, and Nunez, number 2 on the club, 6 out of 7 on the base paths. A ball and a strike to count to Liam Barrett. So in Eugene, Oregon, the team in the driver's seat, like Texas is here, winning its first two games, is the regional host, the Oregon Ducks. A ball and a strike to count. The 1-1. Swung on, popped up. Left side. Borba calling for it, ranging in the foul ground, right in the third base coaching box. Makes the catch for out number two. It's an important second out of the inning registered by Riojas.
1: Yeah, I mean, he got him underneath the baseball, and just a nice, easy catch by Borber as he drifted over to make the catch towards the dugout. But what Riojas did to him is he slide-stepped. He didn't go to his normal leg kick, and I think he caught him off guard with it with his timing as a hitter.
0: Two down. Rowan Kelly had the home run. His first time up, out to right. A left-handed hitter. Riojas set. And the pitch is a fastball low. So Oregon has won its first two games in the regional. They beat the four-seed Yale handily. Then last night, shut out Washington State 4-0. Their pitching, like the Longhorns' pitching so far in the regional, has been superb. Here's a stretch from Riojas and the 1-0 to Rowan Kelly. Inside, count evens at a ball and a strike. So the 2 and 3 seeds are playing right now. Washington State, Oregon State. Oregon State, the 2 seed. Washington State, the 3. Once and future Pac-12 members. Next year, Texas State will be in that newly reconstituted Pac-12. Here's the 2-ball, no strike pitch. They'll throw over to first. Washington State got a complete game on Friday to beat Oregon State 3-2. Then, as I mentioned, Washington State was shut out in the winner's bracket by Oregon last night, 4-0. Oregon State stayed alive by beating Yale 9-2 to eliminate Yale. And Oregon State and Washington State playing right now. Here's the pitch. It's outside. And today, the Oregon State Beavers looking better than they did against Washington State. They're up 8-1 in the top of the eighth inning. So it looks like everybody's going to get that matchup they want to see. Oregon-Oregon State, the Civil War. They didn't play in the winner's bracket because Oregon State lost on Friday, but it looks like they're going to get it tonight. A 3-0 and swinging on 3-0. That pitch foul back.
1: Yeah, no, I thought he might be. And that, again, he's already hit a homer. He's in a plus count.
0: Having a great regional?
1: Yep, it's a pull side swing, meaning he was teed up for a fastball. If it falls into that window or if he sees it early enough, he knows he can hook it out to right field if he can get to the middle of it, and he was timed up with it. Just got over the top of it.
0: 3 balls and a strike to count to Rowan Kelly. The pitch. And he misses inside, ball 4. So, first walk issued by Riojas. And they're 2 aboard with 2 down for William Vassar. Vassar popped a short his first time up. And one more thing about that Oregon-Oregon State deal. Of course, you know, you saw the Beavers early this season. They no longer have their brilliant freshman, Dax Whitney, out for the rest of the season. And it's really kind of curtailed their performances down the stretch. That's why they ended up not being a regional host when everybody thought they were going to be. Even as recent as 3 weeks left, 2 weeks left in the season. First pitch misses upstairs for a ball to Vassar. And they've had to kind of piece it together. But it looks like they'll at least get to the regional final now and face their arch rivals. 1-0 the count to William Vassar with 2 on and 2 down here in the bottom of the third. The pitch. Fastball missed upstairs. 2 balls, no strikes.
1: Yeah, he's missed 5 out of his last 6 pitches that he's thrown. Not big misses, but they've been off the plate. Now you got yourself hemmed in on a 2-0 count as a hitter. He's going to be hunting something in the middle part of the plate.
0: 2 balls, no strikes to count with 2 down. Here's the 2-0. Swings here and a sinking liner to deep center, but Pendergrass on his horse runs it down, and that'll retire the Gauchos in the third. No runs on a hit. 2 runners left on base through 3 complete here in the Austin Regional. It's UC Santa Barbara 1 and Texas 0. Longhorn baseball continues in a moment.
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0: play made by Darian Pendergrass on the fly ball off the bat of William Vassar to close out the bottom of the third. And so the Gauchos wind up stranding a pair in that. One correction I want to make. I said Dax Whitney was a freshman. He's a sophomore. And Oregon State up right now as the Beavers are having their way with Washington State. It's now 9-1 in the top of the eighth. So it looks like Oregon State, Oregon will be the matchup in the regional final in that one. And they'll play tonight. And again, Oregon State in the same spot UCSB is. They need to win twice. They need to win tonight and then once again tomorrow to win that Eugene Regional. And if that happens, if Longhorns win, then the Beavers would come to Austin next weekend. First pitch to Anthony Pack Jr. misses downstairs for ball. Pack had a single to right his first time up. Now 5 out of 7 in the regional is Ann Pack. The 1-0 outside. 2 balls and no strikes. Montgomery actually even below average on the pitch count. He's only at 41 right now. Working to the leadoff man here in the fourth. 2-0 to count. Pitch is taken for a strike at the bottom of the zone. And the fans who saw Jeff Head call a similar pitch in that area ball against Ruger Riojas are wanting the same courtesy. Jeff Head saw it differently. It's 2 balls and a strike to Pack. The 2-1 from Montgomery. Swing and a miss there out front of that one was Anthony, and it's 2-2.
1: And we're back to that changeup. And the Gauchos got an interesting defense. They've got a pull side pull, the second baseman over towards first base, but the shortstop staying on the shortstop side of second base.
0: 2-2 pitch upstairs for ball three. So, in other words, big gap between short and second.
1: Yeah, right back through the middle part of it. Now, they rely on the pitcher being a part of that defense, but anything to the left of the second baseman, he's going to get a base hit. And maybe a double even on the ground.
0: Here's the 3-2, and that's rifled foul out of play. Let's pause 10 seconds for station identification. 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
2: 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And your home for the Horns. Guaranteed human.
0: 3 balls, 2 strikes. The 3-2 pitch. Strike 3 called on the inside corner. Pack thought it was ball 4. Rung up by the home plate umpire, Jeff Head. Kellen Montgomery now with 3 strikeouts. That's out number 1 here in the Texas 4th.
1: Well, he freezes Pack with this fastball underneath him on the inner part of the plate. Well, that's a borderline strike. But you throw enough of them on there, yeah, you're going to get some of those calls.
0: Yeah. That's about as inner as you can get and still be on the zone. So one down. Temo Becerra fly to right his first time up. Montgomery's pitch off the plate for a ball.
1: Well, part of the reason he's going to get some of those pitches is he's around the edges the whole time. He doesn't have big misses so far.
0: He'll get the benefit of the doubt. Yeah. A ball and no strikes the count. Montgomery with a windup. Here's the 1-0. And it's bunted. Becerra out front of it, however. Montgomery throws to first in time. Temo couldn't get it toward the third base side enough. That might have bought him enough time to beat it out, but it went right straight up the middle, and Montgomery able to field it. 1-3 on the putout. They're 2 down.
1: Well, Texas trying different ways to get base runners. And every once in a while, drag bunt works. Make the pitcher have to work a little bit more to get off the mound, use some energy, but you're right, he bunted it right back to him. He had his barrel set up to try to get it down the third baseline. Just wasn't able to get around it.
0: 2 down. Adrian Rodriguez singled his first time up. Was left stranded at second base. Looks at a first pitch for a strike.
1: Well, he's making it tough on these Longhorn hitters right now. When you start landing first pitch changeups in the strike zone, not swing miss changeups, but strike call changeups.
0: The 0-1. Swing and a miss, strike 2. That shadow is nearing the mound, and this is where I've heard you talk about it and our other broadcast partner, Keith Moreland, who's working on the telecast with Roy Philpott for the ESPN Family Networks. This contrast to sunlight to shadow and how it can make life difficult on a hitter. 0-2 the count to Rodriguez. Here's the windup and the 0-2 to A-Rod, and he pulls it foul. The main problem coming on the breaking ball, right? It's picking up that spin rotation when it comes out of the light, the rotation, into the shadow.
1: Yeah, it is. And what is even more challenging now is you can't pick up that rotation. Well, you're really having a hard time on the changeup rotation because it's coming out looking just like a fastball.
0: No balls, two strikes, the count to Adrian Rodriguez. The right-hander

0: single against the right-hander to lead off the Texas second. 1-2-3 go the horns. We go to the bottom of the fourth here in the regional championship at UFC Udish Falk Field. It's UC Santa Barbara 1 and Texas nothing. Longhorn baseball continues in a moment.
1: Hey, John, why so glum?
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0: It's a 1-0 lead for UC Santa Barbara as we go to the bottom of the fourth inning. Ruger Riojas has worked the first three innings and has thrown 49 pitches, just slightly above average. The one thing to beat him was the Rowan Kelly home run back in the first. He worked out of a two-on, two-out situation last inning when William Vassar hit a high fly ball that was curving out to right center and Darian Pendergrass ran it down. So now it's the 4, 5, and 6 hitters for the Gauchos. The catcher, Nate Vargas, who flied to center his first time up, leads off. First pitch is a fastball for a strike. Nothing in one, a count. Owen won the count to Vargas. Ruger ready in the pitch. That one's high. 1-1 the count. What are you seeing so far from Ruger?
1: His first fastball, his velo was down on it. It was 89. And then the second one he came back, it was 92. I don't know if he's doing it purposely with a two-seam and a four-seam.
0: Here's the 1-1 pitch. This one's hit on the ground, foul. Breaker there at 81.
1: Again, you know, there's been a little bit of a break between the last time out and this time. But, I mean, look, his stuff is good. The energy's there. He's been able to go both sides of the plate with his stuff, and he's really only made one mistake, and that was the home run, obviously, and he got behind in the count so far today.
0: Here's the 1-2 pitch to Nate Vargas. Swings and a comebacker knocked down by Riojas. Ruger steps over, flips it underhand to first to record the out for out number one.
1: Well, the former shortstop at Wimberley High School comes through because that ball was hit hard back up the middle. He knocks it down. And he is just so athletic when he gets off the mound. He knocks it down, no panic, and he reaches over, grabs it, one-hands it, and just flips it over to the first baseman.
0: One down. By the way, speaking of Wimberley, congratulations, Texans, on a fine season. Got knocked out in the state semifinals of the 4A Division II playoffs by the Robinson Rockets. Robinson will be playing for the state title at Dell Diamond next week in 4A Division II. The state championship matchup's all set now after yesterday. Jonathan Mendez looks at the first pitch for a strike. One greater Austin area team will be in it. That'll be the Lake Travis Cavaliers in the 6A Division I final. They'll play Keller in that 6A Division I state championship at Dell Diamond next Saturday. The stretch in the 0-1. And that's in there for strike two. And a team is just beyond the immediate greater Austin area. Burton has advanced. And I bring up Burton because there's a young man on that team by the last name of Majeski.
1: Yeah, there's a bunch of them over in that part of the country, by the way.
0: Here's the 0-2, and it's down in the field. Yes, the young man, the son of former Longhorn great Dustin Majeski, with whom we visited on their final traditions Saturday a couple of weeks ago on Senior Day. It's great to see Dustin again. 1-2 the count. Here's the 1-2 to Mendez.

0: takes a ball. Fans not happy with that one.
1: That is just off the edge of the plate. And you can hear the Longhorn faithful trying to help the umpire out. But it is right on the edge. Of course, Tenney does such a good job of bringing it back.
0: 1-2 pitch, got it that time. Came back with a 93-mile-an-hour heater and picks up his fourth strikeout of the ball game, and they're two down.
1: Well, baseball can be a matter of inches as well. This pitch was maybe an inch further towards the plate than the last one.
0: If that.
1: Or not, but either way, he calls this one a strikeout. I guess the home crowd umpire help might have got that call.
0: Was it the great Vin Scully used to say, the fans seeing it with their hearts?
1: Yes, they are. There's a bunch of it here now. There's a lot of orange hearts.
0: Two down, David Esker. Yeah, or David Esker's son, Xavier Esker at the plate, the third baseman. Struck out swinging his first time up. Looks at the first pitch, as we mentioned, the son of the Stanford coach, David Esker, who succeeded the late, great Mark Marquis, who we lost a few months ago. 1-0 the count to Esker with two down. And the pitch, swing and a miss there. Worked that slider away from him there, and now it is with that swing and a miss, a ball and a strike. The stretch now from Riojas. Ruger's pitch. And that's downstairs for ball two. I am certain, absolutely certain, that Temo Becerra and Xavier Esker know each other very well, since Temo played for Pops.
1: I'm sure he saw him run around the dugout or, you know, taking BP with his dad before games.
0: Here's the 2-ball-1-strike pitch. Swing and a missed strike two. And probably Stanford's played UCSB a time or two in non-conference.
1: Probably similar to Texas. I mean, all these guys grew up. I'm sure Anthony Pack knows all. I mean, all those guys probably know a lot of these guys.
0: Absolutely. 2 balls, 2 strikes, 2 outs. Here's the stretch from Riojas. Ruger's 2-2 pitch. Outside, the count is full to Esker. Shift is on for Texas. Casey Borba guarding the line at third. Adrian Rodriguez deep in the hole at short. Temo Becerra shaded to the shortstop side of the second base bag. 3 balls, 2 strikes, 2 outs. Here's the payoff pitch from Ruger Riojas. Swung on a hard hit ball, but right to the shifted third baseman guarding the line. Borba, he throws to first, and Ruger Riojas works himself a 1-2-3, bottom of the fourth. No runs, no hits, nobody left. We go to the fifth. It is still UCSB 1, Texas nothing. Longhorn baseball continues in a moment.
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0: It is very much the norm in a regional that by the time you get to the final on Sunday, it's a battle of attrition and what's left in pitching. That hasn't been the case here. It's a pitcher's duel with UC Santa Barbara holding a 1-0 lead on Texas. One run on three hits, no errors for the Gauchers. That one hit and the one run coming off the bat of Rowan Kelly, a one-out solo homer in the bottom of the first. No runs, two hits, no errors for the Longhorns. And Kellen Montgomery, the right-hander, only 53 pitches through four innings, giving head coach Andrew Checketts exactly what they need to try to come up with win and force an, if necessary, game tomorrow. Ethan Mendoza at the plate looks at the first pitch for a strike. Mendoza retired on a comebacker to the mound his first time up. Nothing in one to count. And the 0-1. Swung on, a hard hit ball foul past third. No balls, two strikes to count. That shadow is starting to fall away from the mound now, but still the pitcher, Montgomery, still in the bright sunlight. Shadow, pretty much a parallelogram from the mound around the plate area. No balls, two strikes to count to Ethan Mendoza. The 0-2. Swung on and a fly ball hit to right with some carry back to the warning track and caught. A couple of steps in front of the wall. Noah Carliner with that wind gusting out the left. It was going to be tough to get one out that way.
1: Yeah, he caught a lot of it, Craig, and he did. He drove that ball out to right tilt to the warning track. When the right fielder turned his back and took off running, I thought it might get over his head. He did a good job of outrunning it, knew exactly where he was, and turned and caught the ball.
0: Carliner with the catch, one down. Now Ashton Larson, who flied the left his first time up. Larson fouls the first pitch at the plate.
1: You're talking about first pitch efficiency. Well, Montgomery's been, yes, he has been really good. First pitch counts, 0-0 counts.
0: No balls and a strike to count. Here's the 0-1. High with a fastball. The count evens at one ball and one strike. Larson back in the box now. A windup for Montgomery and the pitch. Swung on, that's lashed foul out of play and onto the concourse. Actually, it bounced at the top row of the extended grandstand seating down the left field line. Now it's one ball and two strikes. Texas State, which trailed USC 8-0 in their elimination game, has pulled it to within 8-4. Pitches outside, but Trojans have come back with three more and now lead the Bobcats 11-4 in the bottom of the seventh inning. That's at Bluebell Park in the College Station Regional. The winner of that will play Texas A&M tonight in the regional final. The two-ball, two-strike pitch to Larson. Swings and fouls that off the screen.
1: Montgomery's making it tough on him, Craig, because he's got three different pitches he's been able to throw for strikes. So as a hitter, you don't get to mark off one or two of those pitches that he doesn't have command with. That you know that you're going to get something that you want in the sequence of an account. And if you go up there looking for a fastball, he's been able to use that changeup and that breaker. If you go up there looking for a breaker, he's been able to use that fastball late in counts.
0: The 2-2. Swung on, and that is lined toward the alley in left center. It is picked up on one hop by Liam Barrett and an opposite field one-out single from Ashton Larson.
1: Well, Ashton Larson did a good job. This was a changeup on the outer half of the plate. Does a great job of staying with it, not trying to pull it. Stays inside and drives it out to left field.
0: Now, you mentioned the willingness of Kellen Montgomery to throw that changeup to left-handed hitters, and that time, Larson was sitting on it.
1: Yeah, it was in the middle part of the plate, too. Didn't have the same, you know, dive to it that some of the other ones have had.
0: So now Casey Borba at the plate. Borba grounded out the third, his first time up. Larson, 3-for-3 on the base pass, has a stolen base in this region. Draws a lead from first in the first pitch. This is off the plate for a ball to Borba.
1: If they're going to continue to throw Casey that on that side of the plate, first base side of home plate, he's going to have to try to hit a ball back up the middle the other way. And he knows he's got that kind of power. It's just being a little more quiet in the box, sitting in there just a little bit longer.
0: Pitch swing and a miss there. And it is one ball, one strike. One ball and one strike to count to Casey Borba. One out, top of the fifth. Texas trailing 1-0. Ashton Larson bluffs off first, but a swing and a miss from Borba. Hasn't been able to figure out the off-speed work from Kellen Montgomery just yet. Now he's down in the count, one ball and two strikes.
1: Yeah, that was a breaker. That was the bigger breaker that he's used, the overhand curveball along with the slider. It's two different breakers that he'll use on right-handed and left-handed hitters.
0: The stretch for Montgomery. Here's the pitch. And that's off the plate. Count is even at 2-2. That's consistent with the pitch that angered a lot of Longhorn fans that was called a ball.
1: Yeah, but the catcher that time set up off the edge of the plate. I mean, he was a little bit further away. So that ball was a good 3 inches off the corner.
0: Two balls and two strikes the count. Carson leads from first. The pitch, swing and a miss. Borba strikes out. That's the fifth strikeout for Kellen Montgomery, and they're two down.
1: Again, he goes to that breaker pitch before. He got him sped up with that fastball way. It makes those hitters get a little bit more anxious, knowing they got to protect that against that fastball. He goes with a breaker on that same line that he threw the breaker away.
0: Two down. Darian Pendergrass grounded out to first, his first time up. Ashton Larson, the runner at first base. Two down. Top of the fifth with Texas trailing. UC Santa Barbara 1-0. Out of the stretch, the right-hander, Kellen Montgomery. The first pitch to Pendergrass, squares to Bunn, and takes it upstairs for a ball.
1: You know, and I like the idea because Esker was pulled over towards shortstop. So if he does bunt the ball down the third baseline, Esker's angle going to the ball and then trying to make a throw would be really challenging.
0: And get it back to the top of the order if he had a bunt base hit there with two on and two out. Here's the stretch now for Montgomery. He'll throw to first. Larson was leaning towards second, but scrambles back, dives in.
1: Yeah, they actually had the first baseman behind him, and it's a time pick that comes. The coach calls it. The catcher drops his glove, or where they use some type of timing device because the first baseman was behind the runner at first base, as he is again now.
0: A stretch from Montgomery in the pitch, and it is bunted but foul. So it's one ball and one strike to Pendergrass. Well, and adding to the degree of difficulty is that first baseman looking back toward the sun with that throw coming over. That's why the first baseman, Kosciuszko, is wearing shades. The mound now in the shadow, but the upper half of the pitcher's body still in the sunlight. As Montgomery works from the stretch, runner at first with two down. One ball and one strike, the count to Darian Pendergrass. Set at the belt, here's the pitch. Swung on, and that is a room service hop off the mound of the shortstop. Nunez steps on the bag at second. That was a ball ticketed for center field, but it hit the backside of the mound, took a perfect one-skip bounce to Nunez. He steps on the bag to force Larson and end the inning. No runs on a hit and a man left. Halfway through this regional championship game here at UFC Dishfunk Field. It's UCSB 1, Texas nothing. Longhorn Baseball continues in a moment.
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0: It's a 1-0 lead for UCSB with the Gauchos coming to bat in the bottom of the fifth. Okay, so we're to this point now, even with all the rain interruptions and delays and postponements, where we're finally, I think, catching up with all of the regional finals being set up now. But Washington State and Oregon State just finished. Oregon State finished off Washington State 10-1. So Oregon State will play Oregon in that Eugene regional, the winner to meet the winner of this regional. So we're into those games now, much like this one, as Kosciuszko leads off and swings and misses at a pitch from Ruger Riojas for strike one. Included in that group, Ty Arrington, the fifth and final team, the last team into the tournament field, the Troy Trojans, into the field at 32 wins and 29 losses. The 0-1, swinging him a strike two. There's a lot of speculation, criticism of the Trojans, team with 29 losses getting in. So they go into Gainesville, Florida, and had pulled off a couple of a win, got defeated, came back, won a, if necessary, game earlier today to get to the final against the host team, Florida. 0-2 pitch, chopped on the ground, foul. They beat Miami to knock them out. So they're playing Florida in the regional final. Troy, like UC Santa Barbara, has to win twice. Well, they're off to a good start. They lead the Gators 16-5 in the sixth inning.
1: Wow.
0: How about that?
1: Wow. I mean, look, I had a chance to see them play three times this year, and they are a really solid baseball team. But to say I thought they were going to score 16.
0: Against the Gators? The 0-2, swing and a miss. A three-pitch strikeout. Ruger Riojas now with five strikeouts. That's out number one. Yeah, so Troy looks to be headed toward forcing that if-necessary game tomorrow that UCSB's trying to do here.
1: They're scrappy. Look, they've got enough arms. They've got two guys that are two-way players that come out of the outfield and pitch and do well. I mean, and they had to battle their way through the Sun Belt tournament as well to be able to really qualify for the regional, truthfully.
0: Had to get all the way to the semifinal round. Noah Carlider swings and fouls, tips a pitch for strike one. He struck out looking his first time up. So right now, their actual record is 34-30. And they have a chance to get to 35-30. Stretching the 0-1. And that one's downstairs for ball. You don't hear of too many 30-loss teams that are in regional finals. There's another one, Milwaukee.
1: Yeah.
0: The four seed, which has yet to lose.
1: What's Little Rock?
0: And
1: like 29, maybe 30?
0: Yeah,
1: wins?
0: right in that groove. A ball and a strike, the count. The 1-1. That one's off the plate for a ball. Georgia Liberty playing in the Athens regional final. Georgia Tech will meet Oklahoma. Milwaukee went into the tournament at 25-31. They're 27-31. Here's the stretch now. And the pitch. That's called a strike. Two balls and two strikes. The count. Georgia leads Liberty 2-1 in the bottom of the seventh in that one. If Georgia wins, they win that regional. Liberty trying to force the, if necessary, game tomorrow. Here's the 2-2 pitch to Noah Carlider. Swing and a miss. Ruger gets him for a second time today. Back-to-back strikeouts from Riojas, who now has six on the ball game, and they're two down.
1: He's doing a really good job of attacking this slider. He threw a sequence of two cutters and two sliders, and that last one was a finish-off slider. I mean, he got busy on it.
0: Two down. Corey Nunez sneaked the single through on the left side his last time up. First time up as well. Number nine hitter in the lineup. So two down. Riojas deals. It's chopped on the ground, foul, past third. So, Milwaukee, as we mentioned, the four seed, they clobbered Auburn in the first game, the number five national seed, and then won their second game. They beat UCF 9-3. Auburn stayed alive by outslugging NC State 17-13, ending the coaching career, bringing on the retirement of Elliott Avent. 0-1 pitch, strike two called. Auburn's stayed alive. They're playing UCF in the if necessary game right now. And it is 2-0 UCF, bottom of the second. Auburn must win that and then beat Milwaukee twice to win that region. Here's the 0-2 pitch to Nunez, and he hits it on the ground. That's just barely foul. Wow, that was close.
1: Yes, I mean barely foul. Riojas goes to a sidearm breaker, trying to go off the plate away, and gets it and hangs it in the middle part of the plate. I mean, it is inches from being a fair ball and a double.
0: It hit the line before it got to the bag, then turned left from the bag for the foul ball. So Riojas again a strike away from getting out of the inning. No balls, two strikes, two outs. Brugger ready. Here's the 0-2 pitch to Nunez. He swings and pops this up. This one, left side of the diamond, calling for it, Rodriguez. And Adrian makes the catch. Brugger Riojas now has retired seven in a row as he clears the fifth inning. No runs, no hits, nobody left. We're through five complete. It is UCSB 1, Texas nothing. Longhorn Baseball continues in a moment.
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0: game as we go to the top of the sixth inning. Greg Wayne, Ty Harrington with you from UFCU Dish Falk Field. Texas trails UC Santa Barbara 1-0. The difference in the ball game, the one-out home run by Rowan Kelly in the bottom of the first off Ruger Riojas. Otherwise, Ruger has been sharp in his return to the mound. Riojas has gone five innings and just allowed three hits in that one run with a walk and six strikeouts, and he's at 77 pitches through five innings, so just barely above average in his return. But Kellen Montgomery's just been a little bit better as he has thrown five shutout innings. Aiden Robbins, who has struck out twice, swings and misses at the first pitch for strike one. Montgomery has also allowed three hits, no walks, five strikeouts, 70 pitches coming in to this top of the sixth. Line up for the right-hander in the pitch. Swung on, that's going to be lined toward right, and that's going to fall in for a base hit. Aiden Robbins, his first hit of the day. And for Robbins, that's his fifth hit in 12 at-bats here in the region.
1: Well, he saw enough of that. You're going to keep throwing me away. I'm going to eventually adjust to it. And he does. He does a great job of lining this ball to right field and staying on it. They have the whole day, with exception of one pitch of the three at-bats, have been away from him. This time he adjusted after a swing and miss on the first one and drove it to right field.
0: Carson Tinney is grounded to third and grounded to short. Robbins leading from first. The pitch, breaking ball in for a strike. In Lawrence, Kansas in the position Texas is in. They've won their first two ball games, including a win over Arkansas last night. And into the regional final. 0-1, strike two call to the bottom of the zone. Nothing and two the count. Well, no, it's registered a ball. I thought I saw Jeff Heads.
1: Yeah, I think he
0: did. It is a strike.
1: Yeah.
0: So it's 0-2 the count. They put one ball and one strike up on the board, but it's 0-2, and they've corrected that now. Nothing and two the count to Tinney. Here's the pitch. That's outside. Borderline pitch out there. We've seen very few pitch outs this season, Ty, but UC Santa Barbara will use them on occasion.
1: Yeah, they will use it, but Montgomery's so quick to the plate. Robbins' best chance is to catch him in a changeup or a breaker out of the zone and try to guess with him.
0: Here's the one ball, two strike pitch. Outside, and again, raising up to throw was Vargas, but Robbins was not going. Now it's a 2-2 count. So as I mentioned, Kansas beat Arkansas last night. Arkansas had won an elimination game, which they barely did, over Northeastern, 10-9, to get to that regional final with the Razorbacks. Two balls, two strikes, the count. 2-2 pitch, swung on, and that ball was lined towards center. It'll fall in for a base hit. Stopping at second is Robbins. And this is my guess. I think Kellen Montgomery was so consumed with Aiden Robbins, they threw a couple of pitches off the plate. One looked like a pitch out. One could have been a pitch out. And Tinney got into a county line, got a pitching line.
1: Yeah, this looked like a slider that caught the middle part of the plate. Carson Tinney doing such a good job of squaring his barrel up to the middle part of the field. Now, realize, too, that now the two hits back-to-back have been up the middle and the other way, which means they're maybe starting to recognize the secondary pitches and trying to stay in there a little bit longer. Now we'll see if Montgomery adjusts and tries to go more fastball heavy and get off his breaker a little bit.
0: Longhorns with five hits on the board now. And Matt Fortino, the associate head coach who handles the pitchers, comes out for a conversation. There is activity now. A right-hander and a left-hander warming up in the Gaucho pen.
1: One thing about Montgomery, and they've gotten back-to-back hits, but he makes them work for it. He's making the hitters work for it. They're having to earn everything they get by getting base hits. He has not created any innings or any offense by walking or coming up, or the defense making mistakes. Texas right now, so far, everything they've got with the base runners, they've had to earn.
0: That single by Tinney extends his on-base streak to 34 consecutive games. So now Anthony Pack Jr. coming up. By the way, warming up the bullpen, A.J. Crotal was a right-hander. The left-hander, Stunner Gonzalez. He's the right-hander, rather. So, stepping a throw back over to second. As Pack steps the plate, Anthony, a single in the first, struck out looking in the fourth. Two on, nobody out, top of the sixth inning, with UCSB holding a 1-0 lead. Here's the first pitch to Pack. Takes downstairs for a ball. Anyway, to finish what we were saying about Arkansas, Razorbacks lead Kansas 5-2. That's in the fourth inning. If the Hogs win that, those two will play one more game at Hoagland Ballpark in Lawrence tomorrow. 1-0 the count of Anthony Pack Jr. Here's the stretch. The pitch for Montgomery swung on, and that's flared foul down the left field line. The count is even at 1-1.
1: This is going to be interesting to see how they continue to pitch Pack. They've thrown the ball breakers underneath him in two of the at-bats. They've got to shift defense on. I mean, the second baseman's probably 10, 15 yards away from second base to the pool side. Shortstop behind second base and the runner, Robbins, at second base.
0: The stretch and the pitch. Swung on and lifted foul out of play. By the way, Ty, they've gone to the 10th inning in Westwood. UCLA and St. Mary's, who beat the top-seeded Bruins on Friday, tied at 5. That is now in the top of the 10th, where UCLA is batting as the visiting team.
1: You know, what's interesting is UCLA has not been able to score. They've not been able to separate themselves in any of the games so far.
0: 1-2 to count the Pack, the pitch. And that missed upstairs for ball two. It's 2-2 to Six Pack. People have heard me call him Ant Pack, Six Pack. They said, which one is it? Anthony will say it's both. I asked him. He said, I like them both. Call me either. So we have. Here's the 2-2 pitch to Pack. It'll be delayed. A bluff on a throw over to second.
1: That's a little bit of, I'm not ready to make this pitch yet. Let's maybe go to a different pitch, because that was a non-throw to second base.
0: And pitch clock was winding down. Yeah. 2-2 to count to Anthony Pack Jr. Here's the pitch. He just caught a piece of it to foul it off.
1: Yeah, that's that changeup away. They've been running breakers in on him. That's that changeup away. It was just elevated enough he was able to foul it off.
0: Two balls and two strikes to count to Pack. A stretch from the right-hander Montgomery in the pitch. Swung on and a ball hit well toward left. Drifting back, still drifting back on the warning track, making the catch is Barrett. Tagging at second, Robbins makes it to third. Tinney held at first. The tying run now 90 feet away on the first out of the inning.
1: That was a really excellent job by Aiden Robbins. He broke towards third first when he saw the ball up in the air. Saw that it was going to be deep, that he was going to catch it, goes back and touches second base, tags up, and now gets himself 90 feet away from home plate with one out.
0: Runners on the corners. Temo Becerra at the plate. Even though Jim Schlossnagel does not play the bunt game very often, it's not out of the realm of possibility for Temo to lay down a squeeze here. He has done it before. Runners on the corners with one out. Step and a throw over to third. Stepping back was Robbins.
1: Answer to your statement right there. They're just making sure. That's a pick move to third just to see if Tamo moves up in the box or slides his hand down the barrel to see if it's a powerful safety squeeze.
0: He did not give away his intent. Here's the stretch now. Throw to first this time. And again, Becerra did not flash anything. And Tinney was back. Carson stole a base last night. He now has 10 stolen bases and 11 tries this year. The right-hander Montgomery set at the belt. Here's the first pitch to Becerra. Not squaring and takes a pitch downstairs for a ball.
1: Yeah, but they're protecting it. The first baseman came after he came set, came in three steps towards home plate trying to defend if there was going to be a safety squeeze.
0: Ball and no strikes the count to Becerra. Robbins leads from third base. Tinney from first. Pitch misses outside. 2-0 the count to Temo.
1: Yeah, now Becerra's got himself into a plus count as a hitter. You got a runner on third base. You know he's got to try to come into the strike zone. Now, he's been able to deliver all three pitches in the strike zone, but as a hitter, you can get aggressive and try to get something out to the outfield or put a good swing on something.
0: Time called. Boy, the pitch clock was going right to zero. And time was called just in time for Montgomery as he steps off. 2-0, the count with Temo Becerra. Runners on the corners with one out here in the sixth. A stretch from the right-hander. Montgomery's pitch. And that's lifted foul out of play a long way down the right field line. It's two balls and one strike.
1: Well, that's believing in your stuff. And Montgomery's been able to execute those breakers. That's a 2-0 breaker in a tight game. Runners on first and third. And he knows he had to execute it for a strike, and he was able to.
0: Two balls, one strike the count to Becerra. A stretch in the pitch. That's low for ball three, and it's 3-1. By the way, they're going to the bottom of the 10th in Westwood. UCLA did not score in the top of the 10th. St. Mary's, which scored a run to tie in the bottom of the 9th and stranded the game-winning run on base, will go to the bat now. Fans rise to their feet here at UFC Udish Farm Field. Three balls, one strike to count, and now, and Jim Schlossnagel came out and said, that's got to be a pitch clock violation.
1: Yep.
0: It is.
1: Yep.
0: Well, Montgomery had come close. Jim has been watching that clock throughout the regional, did so last night, and there was a pitch clock violation. And Andrew Chekich coming out and asking about it, but he's told it went to zero.
1: What's interesting is Montgomery shook the first pitch. He had his glove by his side and shook his head no and wiped his glove down. And during that, they went through a whole other sequence of trying to communicate with him. And that was a time lost. That was probably about 3 seconds trying to move to a different pitch.
0: That's the first walk issued since it came on a 3-1 pitch. First walk issued by Montgomery. Now the bases are loaded with one out. Adrian Rodriguez coming to the plate. Now, Troy Tulowitzki asking for an offensive timeout. Boy, the chess game goes on here at the ballpark.
1: Yeah, I love it. I mean, this is a great moment because here you got a pitcher now all of a sudden gets a pitch, you know, pitch violation, right? Now, his mind's starting to spin just ever so little bit, and Tulo being the baseball guy that he is, like, hey, you know what? Let's make him sit on this just a little bit longer, and let's talk about what he's going to probably throw you first pitch.
0: So he does to Adrian Rodriguez, as well as the on-deck hitter, Ethan Mendoza. So Tulo visiting with those two guys. Now, A-Rod to the plate. Of course, Rodriguez, the sophomore, listed as a switch hitter, but been batting exclusively left-handed in this last month. 6'2", 200-pounder out of Flower Mound High in the Dallas-Fort Worth area. Here's the stretch from Montgomery in the first pitch to Rodriguez. He'll take it for a strike. Nothing in one to count. Aiden Robbins at third base. Carson Tinney at second. Temo Becerra at first. Bases loaded with one out here in the top of the sixth inning. Here's the stretch and the pitch. Swung on and a fly ball to right. Should be deep enough to score the run. Catch made by Carliner. Robbins tags at third. He'll come to the plate. He'll score the tying run. Tagging at second and moving to third is Carson Tinney. Sack fly and an RBI for Adrian Rodriguez. Squares the match at one apiece.
1: Man, he got something to pitch middle enough for him to get to the bottom of it, Craig, and drive it out to right field. Wasn't a huge swing, but he's strong enough that he got out front and fooled just enough, but did, like I say, got to the bottom of it to get it through the outfield.
0: Sacrifice fly and an RBI for Adrian Rodriguez. A-Rod, his second RBI of this regional. The first came on a homer on Friday. So now Ethan Mendoza to the plate. Runners on the corners with two down. And the go-ahead run, Carson Tinney at third base. Temo Becerra at first. Here's Mendoza. He's been retired on a comebacker and fly to right. The stretch from Montgomery in the first pitch. Misses low for ball one.
1: Ethan Mendoza is really seeing the ball well. You notice as good as anybody. He likes to hit the ball to the right field, right center gap, and right over the second baseman's head.
0: Has made good contact the entire region. The stretch from the right-hander, Kellen Montgomery. Here's the pitch. That's outside. Ball two. Two balls, no strikes. The count. Ashton Larson, who has a base hit last inning, is on deck. Two hits in the inning. Longhorns with five hits on the board. The game is now tied 1-1 with two outs here in the top of the sixth inning. The right-hander, Montgomery, the stretch. Here's the 2-0 to Mendoza. Ethan swings and lifts the fly ball to right. This one drifting back, way back, and it bounces up against the fence. Longhorns will score a run. And now, in a rundown, they almost got Mendoza, but didn't. It goes as a long single. I think Ethan was trying to see if he could get him into a rundown to allow Becerra to score from third. He couldn't do it. However, Carson Tinney scores on a long, long RBI single, and Texas takes a 2-1 lead.
1: Yeah, Mendoza does a good job taking his slider and going the other way with it. I think he thought that he got enough of it that it might get out of the ballpark. As it hit right at the base of the fence, and then they do a good job of getting it in, but what he also saw, there was nobody covering second, and he thought he was going to be able to outrun the relay guy to second base. And I think they're going to make a pitching move.
0: Yep, Andrew Checkitz out of the dugout, goes to the mound. We're going to have a call to the bullpen. The Longhorns have scrambled back for two runs. They've taken a 2-1 lead, still batting here in the top of the sixth. 2-1 Longhorns, and Longhorn Baseball continues in a moment.
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0: at different times warming up in the UCSB bullpen. In fact, the Gauchos have another left-hander warming up, but they bring a left-hander to the mound, Van Froling. That's F-R-O-L-I-N-G. He's a sophomore left-hander from Sacramento, California. 6'4", 210-pounder is Froling. Froling is making his 18th appearance. He has started one ball game, 2-2 with a 5.16 ERA, and he has a couple of saves. So he has been used. He's worked 22 and two-thirds innings, allowed 23 hits, 15 runs, 13 of those earned. He's walked 10 batters, struck out 28, allowed 10 extra base hits, 7 doubles, 2 triples, and a homer. Has issued 3 wild pitches and hit 2 batters. Opposing hitters are batting 258 against Froling. So the sophomore left-hander from Sacramento, California, comes out of the pen, and he'll take on. Update, St. Mary's has taken out the number one seed.
1: Wow.
0: UCLA loses in 10 innings on a walk-off, 6-5. The number one seed, UCLA, has been eliminated from the NCAA tournament. They won't even be in the super regional. Won't even be in the regional final. It's either going to be St. Mary's or Cal Poly, who beat St. Mary's last night. 6-5 was that final. Now, Froling working to Ashton Larson. Lefty-lefty matchup. The first pitch is a breaking ball that misses downstairs. For ball one, Larson, a base hit his last time up. He's 1 out of 2. 2 runs across the plate this inning for Texas. Temo Becerra at third base. Ethan Mendoza at first. The 1-0 bounces in the field to her. Mendoza wasn't quite sure. I think he'd have been able to take off and probably not even draw a throw.
2: Yeah, but the ball went out in front of the catcher, yeah. Right? So, the catcher would have some momentum picking it up, but I agree with you. I think he may have been able to get there.
0: It's 2 balls and no strikes to count to Larson. The left-hander Froling, a stretch in the pitch. Larson squares as if to squeeze and takes the pitch for a strike. And so it's now 2 balls and a strike to Larson. We'll stretch now. Here's the 2-1 Ashton. Larson takes way outside for ball 3, and it's 3-1.
2: Well, he's got to be hunting a fastball now. You got a 3-1 count, runners on first and third. You've got the right side open because you got a first baseman holding the runner at first base. So if you're going to try to jump out a fastball, this may be that moment.
0: Here's the stretch, and the 3-1 swung on line right to the second baseman, Mendez. And that retires the Longhorns. Yep, fastball, turned on it, but hit it right at the second baseman, and that will retire Texas in the sixth. But the Longhorns take the lead. They score 2 runs on 3 hits. 2 runners left on base. We go to the bottom of the sixth inning. It's now Texas 2, UC Santa Barbara 1. Longhorn baseball continues in a moment.
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0: Well, the Longhorns have taken the lead, and Jim Schlossnagle is going to turn to his bullpen to try to finish this thing out. First of all, Ruben Riojas, in his return to the mound, excellent outing. Five innings, allowed three hits, one run that was earned, one walk, six strikeouts through 77 pitches. And now for the Longhorns, coming out of the pen will be left-hander Hayden LaFeu. LaFeu, 4-1 with a 3.60 ERA, making his 17th appearance this season, all out of the pen. He's worked 20 innings, allowed 12 hits, 8 runs all earned. He's walked 13 and struck out 31, allowed 7 extra base hits, 5 doubles, a triple, and a homer. This issued 3 wild pitches and hit 2 batters, but opposing hitters batting just 176 against the 6'1", 225-pound junior transfer from Kannapolis, North Carolina, transferred in from Wake Forest, Hayden LaFeu, who takes the mound here, and with the amount of left-handed hitters in that UCSB lineup. Yeah, Jim Schlossnagle going to go to his lefty here.
1: Yep, going back to the top of the order, which would have been the fourth time through the lineup for Ruger. They're going to go because 3 of the next 4 hitters scheduled are left-handed hitters.
0: So, for UCSB, top of the order, Liam Barrett leads it off. Lefty-lefty matchup. And LaFeu ready with the first pitch. Fastball off the plate for a ball. One and oh the count to Barrett, who's grounded out to first and popped to third. Squares to bunt, takes a 57-footer in the field turf. It bounces for a ball. And it's now 2 balls and no strikes.
1: This is that part, your stuff is so good. LaFeu's is. This is that piece where you got to get into the strike zone, make them earn it with these left-left matchups.
0: 2-0 the count. A stretch in the pitch. And misses for ball 3. 3 balls and no strikes as LaFeu's trying to find his way into it. LaFeu against left-handers. Left-handers only hitting 158 against him. Righties, 184. And so far, just 3 balls and no strikes. The 3-0. That's in there for a strike on a fastball. And it's 3-1.
1: Now, the stuff is real. That breaker is about as good a breaker as you're going to get from a left-handed pitcher. He's going to have to get them to swing and miss. That's part of him in his, you know, sequences to get them to chase out of the zone.
0: Here's the 3-1, and that is low for ball 4. Leadoff man aboard here in the bottom of the 6th. In Atlanta, Georgia Tech at one time held an 8-2 lead on Oklahoma, but the Sooners have come back, and Dayton LaChance has just hit a grand slam, and the Sooners have taken a 9-8 lead, and they're the designated home team in the game. It's in the bottom of the 4th inning in Atlanta. 9-8 Sooners.
1: You know Georgia Tech can score. Yeah. It was going to be whether OU could match them with the scoring. But, I mean, Georgia Tech may be one of the top 3 offenses, maybe top 4 offenses in college baseball.
0: Max Wiener, the Longhorns pitching coach, out to visit with Hayden LaFeu. Sometimes it's a settling down, and sometimes you might have seen something that he's doing there and going out to try to correct something.
1: Yeah, I think this may be one of those mental meetings where you're just going out there to slow him down, talk to him about what you said. Maybe there is something he sees. And also, if you're at it, you could talk about it if you wanted to, because you got a left-left matchup. Do they bunt? What we're going to do with it, even though they're sitting at the top of the order. I don't know that that's what they're going to do.
0: So the leadoff man aboard. And now Rowan Kelly at the plate. He has a homer and a walk. Squares to bunt and takes the first pitch for ball 1. That's 5 consecutive balls thrown by Hayden LaFeu. And the bullpen starting to stir around again for Texas. 1-0 the count. The 1-0. That one's downstairs. Ball 2. LaFeu trying to take a deep breath and compose himself. Longhorns are starting to get the bullpen loose again in a hurry. 2-0, the count to Rowan Kelly. LaFeu ready in the pitch. That one bends in for the strike. Overhand breaking ball. Two balls and a strike. Oklahoma State eliminated USC Upstate 12-1 today. So the Cowboys now have to beat the Alabama Crimson Tide twice in Tuscaloosa. 2-1 the count. Squaring to take the bunt is Kelly and takes the pitch down and away, and it's three balls and a strike.
1: Now, sometimes when you square that early, and he'd already squared before he even started thinking about delivering a baseball, it can be a distraction for the pitcher trying to look through to the mitt.
0: Three balls and a strike to count to Rowan Kelly. The pitch. That's ball four upstairs. Back-to-back walks, two on, nobody out. We'll pause 10 seconds for station identification. 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
0: Well, Jim Schlossnagel feels he can't afford to wait any longer. Hayden LaFue, for whatever reason, just didn't have it. Walk. Two batters in a row to start the inning, and that's going to be all for LaFue. It'll be a call to the bullpen here in the sixth. It's Texas 2 and UCSB 1, and Longhorn Baseball continues in a moment.
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3: Dave's Hot Chicken. They came and dropped it off yesterday.
4: The one that I got was incredibly delicious. But I was like, this is not hot. Marcus was over here choking.
5: Why is it spicy?
4: About to die. As I got ready to take a bite, Harge said, hey, you don't do that right before coach comes on? So I put it down and I licked my fingers. Oh my God. They should change the name from Reaper to Regret.
2: Weekdays at 7. Texas softball is back. Catch the Longhorns

0: able to retire a batter, face two batters, and walk them both. So Jim Schlossnagel, with his team holding a slim 2-1 lead here in the bottom of the sixth inning, going to the bullpen and not wasting any more time. He'll go to the big right-hander, the freshman, Brett Crosland. Crosland, this season, 1-2 with a 3.57 ERA, making his 24th appearance. He's worked 22 and two-thirds innings, allowed 18 hits, 10 runs, 9 of those earned. He's walked 12 batters, struck out 32, allowed 5 extra base hits, 3 doubles, 2 homers. His issue, 2 wild pitches and hit 7 batters. Opposing hitters batting 217 against a 6'5", 255-pound freshman right-hander from Phoenix, Arizona, out of Corona del Sol High School, Brett Crosland, who inherits 2 base runners with nobody out here in the bottom of the sixth inning. If it joined us late, UC Santa Barbara grabbed a 1-0 lead on a 1-out homer in the first off the bat of Rowan Kelly, who hit it off of Ruger Riojas. Ruger really settled down after that, allowed no more runs, scattered 3 hits with 1 walk and 6 strikeouts, and is the pitcher of record in line to get the win if the Longhorns maintain this lead. However, after Texas had grabbed a 2-1 lead in the top half of this inning, back-to-back singles from Aiden Robinson, Carson Tinney, a sacrifice fly from Anthony Pack Jr., Temo Becerra with a walk, Adrian Rodriguez with a sac fly to score Robbins, and Ethan Mendoza an RBI single. Texas taking a 2-1 lead. But now the tying and go-ahead runs are on base. And squaring the bunt is William Vassar against Crosland, and takes a fastball off the plate for ball one. Certainly very little margin for error right now. And where Crosland has had issues, and did so in Hoover, and late in the regular season, it's been to the first couple of batters, and then he has settled in nicely. The 1-0. Takes an appeal. He did not go. 2 balls, no strikes.
1: And now if DeGaucho is in a 2-0 count, are you going to continue to try to move him over with a sack bunt, or do you give him a green light and a 2-0 count to try to swing the bat?
0: 2-0 to William Vassar. The stretch. Squaring, it is bunted. It's an excellent bunt. Up with it. Crosland's got to hurry, and he throws wild down the line. One run scores. Rounding third, now holding up would be the second runner. And then the throw hit one of the Longhorns. It's an error. The game has flipped. 2 errors on the play on a sacrifice. My goodness gracious. And it's a 3-2 lead for the Gauchos.
1: Well, it starts with a bunt. The bunt was done well enough. It had a little backspin. Was going to make Parson come in and field it. And when he did, he picked it up and went back to his